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to the

0: think the language is probably about right.
1: Mm-hmm.

0: in a situation in which growth is essential. Even early on, we need more creativity, originality, inspiration, exploring. I remember arriving there and thinking, this is fantastic,
1: beautiful, inspiring.
0: Is there some point at which we have to start thinking, what is actually going on?
1: Because I'm not supposed to be here.
2: We'd be better elsewhere.
0: I'm taking things as I find them, and I therefore assume, as you would see them, if you were going to the same place, go back to normal aspects of society.
3: Freedom and choice. This is a combination that
1: makes people feel elevated.
0: Fantastic.
4: And how far do you think we could take this ultimately?
2: I think it's important to constantly be asking that question.
0: I'm always doing that, you know.
1: I think what you end up with is more knowledge.
2: Which would basically mean that everybody has a stake in the pot, everybody has something.
0: Everything comes together, and it's just one of those magic moments.
2: And that has profound consequences. And we heard that a number of times around the world.
0: And I did wonder, I'm not kidding you, if it became possible right now
1: to make people better.
2: And perhaps you can give me some insight.
0: Oh yeah.

0: fantastic, beautiful. Is there some point at which we have to start thinking what is actually going on? I am taking things as I find them, and I therefore assume as you would see them if you were going to the same place. Because I'm not supposed to be here. Freedom and choice. This is a combination that makes people feel elevated, fantastic. And how far do you think we could take this ultimately?
1: I think it's important to constantly be asking that question.
0: I think what you end up with is more knowledge.
1: Which would basically mean that everybody has a stake in the pot, everybody has something.
0: Everything comes together.
1: And that has profound consequences. And we heard that a number of times.
0: But I did wonder if it became possible right now to make people better. And perhaps you can give me some insight. Again.

creatures from which we need more creativity and originality. I remember arriving there and thinking, this is inspiring. This is some point at which we have to start thinking, what is actually going on? I'm taking things as I find them. Freedom and choice. This is a combination that makes people feel elevated. And how far do you think we can take this ultimately? I think it's important to constantly be happy now.

and in what moves in dark wood is more knowledge. Which would basically mean that everybody has a stake in the plot, everybody has something. Everything comes together. And that has profound consequences. And I did wonder if it became possible.

0: atmosphere.
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0: They killed us, so we had to go. They killed us, so we had to go. They killed us, so we had to go. They killed us, so we had to go. They killed us, so we had to go. They killed us, so we had to go.
1: They killed us, so we had to go.
2: They killed us, so we had to go.
3: They killed us, so we had to go.
4: They killed us, so we had to go.

one or the other spin. Let's say it has not been raining for a while. Aerobic bacterium.

This is Saratoga's Chris Corsano from the drummer's solo album Cut on Hot Cars Warp Records. This is Famously Short Arms from Chris Corsano.

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4 2 3 4 5 6 1 2 3 4 5 6 2 2 3 4 5 6 3 2 3 4 5 6 4 2 3 4 5 6 1 2 3 4 5 6 2 2 3 4 5 6 3 2 3 4 5 6 4 2 3 4 5 6 1 2 3 4 5 6 2 2 3 4 5 6 3 2 3 4 5 6 4 2 3 4 5 6 1 2 3 4 5 6 2 2 3 4 5 6 3 2 3 4 5 6 4 2 3 4 5 6 1 2 3 4 5 6 2 2 3 4 5 6 3 2 3 4 5 6 4 2 3 4 5 6 1 2 3 4 5 6 2 2 3 4 5 6 3 2 3 4 5 6 4 2 3 4 5 6 1 2 3 4 5 6 2 2 3 4 5 6 3 2 3 4 5 6 4 2 3 4 5 6 1 2 3 4 5 6 2 2 3 4 5 6 3 2 3 4 5 6 4 2 3 4 5 6 1 2 3 4 5 6 2 2 3 4 5 6 3 2 3 4 5 6 4 2 3 4 5 6 1 2 3 4 5 6 2 2 3 4 5 6 3 2 3 4 5 6 4 2 3 4 5 6 1 2 3 4 5 6 2 2 3 4 5 6 3 2 3 4 5 6 4 2 3 4 5 6 1 2 3 4 5 6 2 2 3 4 5 6 3 2 3 4 5 6 4 2 3 4 5 6 1 2 3 4 5 6 2 2 3 4 5 6 3 2 3 4 5 6 4 2 3 4 5 6 1 2 3 4 5 6 2 2 3 4 5 6 3 2 3 4 5 6 4 2 3 4 5 6 1 2 3 4 5 6 2 2 3 4 5 6 3 2 3 4 5 6 4 2 3 4 5 6 1 2 3 4 5 6 2 2 3 4 5 6 3 2 3 4 5 6 4 2 3 4 5 6 1 2 3 4 5 6 2 2 3 4 5 6 3 2 3 4 5 6 4 2 3 4 5 6 1 2 3 4 5 6 2 2 3 4 5 6 3 2 3 4 5 6 4 2 3 4 5 6 1 2 3 4 5 6 2 2 3 4 5 6 3 2 3 4 5 6 4 2 3 4 5 6 1 2 3 4 5 6 2 2 3 4 5 6 3 2 3 4 5 6 4 2 3 4 5 6 1 2 3 4 5 6 2 2 3 4 5 6 3 2 3 4 5 6 4 2 3 4 5 6 1 2 3 4 5 6 2 2 3 4 5 6 3 2 3 4 5 6 4 2 3 4 5 6 1 2 3 4 5 6 2 2 3 4 5 6 3 2 3 4 5 6 4 2 3 4 5 6 1 2 3 4 5 6 2 2 3 4 5 6 3 2 3 4 5 6 4 2 3 4 5 6 1 2 3 4 5 6 2 2 3 4 5 6 3 2 3 4 5 6 4 2 3 4 5 6 1 2 3 4 5 6 2 2 3 4 5 6 3 2 3 4 5 6 4 2 3 4 5 6 1 2 3 4 5 6 2 2 3 4 5 6 3 2 3 4 5 6 4 2 3 4 5 6 1 2 3 4 5 6 2 2 3 4 5 6 3 2 3 4 5 6 4 2 3 4 5 6 1 2 3 4 5 6 2 2 3

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0: don't myself use records, and I give the example of someone who lived happily without records. But I noticed that no one pays any attention to me. Or maybe a few pay attention, but most people use records.
1: Well, it's useful to hear music from concerts or performances you really can't get to.
0: No, it's really not useful at all.
1: Well,
0: it merely destroys one's need for real music. It substitutes artificial music for real music, and it makes people think that they're engaging in a musical activity when they're actually not. And it has completely distorted and turned upside down the function of music in anyone's experience. Mm. For instance, if you don't believe what I said, I was present at a concert conducted by Stravinsky of one of his own works.
1: Right.
0: And I was sitting behind a 10-year-old child and his father. And after the performance was finished, the child turned to his father and said, "That isn't the way it goes."

0: Since you are reluctant to provide us with the location of the rebel base, I have chosen to test this station's destructive power on your home planet of Orna.
1: But we have no weapons. You can't.
2: You will prepare another target, a military target, then name the system.
0: This will be the last time. Where is the rebel base?
1: Dantooine. They're on Dantooine.
0: Well, you see, Lord Vader, she can be reasonable.
3: Continue with the operation. You may fire when ready.
1: What?
3: You're far too close.
0: Dantooine is too remote to make an effective demonstration, but don't worry. We will deal with your rebel friends soon enough.
4: Commence primary.

0: think so.
1: Rewind the side that's close to the beginning.
2: Yeah, rewind on this. Is it at the beginning?
3: Should we go back and do this over again?
1: No, just let it go.

0: did me and Greg miss that part?
1: Yeah.
0: Oh, shit. We can't go back.
2: You were singing along?
0: You were singing?
2: Can you turn that off?
0: Yeah. It's good that you mentioned Sean in the song, so I don't feel so bad about him not being here.
2: I don't feel bad. I tried to get him up.
0: Yeah. He's always tired. About enough.

0: brownies at that party.
1: Oh, man.
2: Oh, really?
0: Yeah.
2: Brownies?
0: I'll save you.
1: Marijuana?
2: No. Almond.
0: Walnut? Sad. You always think like that? You know I like walnut brownies.
2: Little brown girl.
1: Look at that brownie.
0: You said Mary Wonka, right?
1: Whoa!
0: Where are we at?
1: Mary Wonka.
0: Ouch.
1: That's a nice brownie you got there.
0: Hey, can you get me one?

0: unhappy with everything. There's a, my friend Maurice has a lower vocal than the one that we were playing this afternoon. Right.
1: Yeah.
0: You heard it. You heard the one that was being played?
1: Uh-huh. It was the first one that we were like, oh,
0: well, we did,
1: maybe that's
0: no,
1: two.
0: We did two.
1: Yeah, the second
0: no,
1: one.
0: No, we did three.
1: We did three?
0: Yeah, my friend Maurice. The only reason we had such hard times is because we were so burnt out by that time.

0: Hey, I got my Coca-Cola.
1: Come back to me, trailer. Are you picking up cooking?
2: Just even know I.
0: Yeah.
1: Oh, what's the lad's problem? Got an 8 on his back. Not too late for the scarf. He's got no hair on his head.
2: He's picking the big lad.
1: The lad thinks he's an African American.
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Woo!

motor cab, two friends I forget, 3 hours drive aimless, are we there yet? 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

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They're coming out of the radio. Now they're stalking me. What have I done? I was only listening to the radio. Now they're throwing toothpaste at me. They're coming closer and closer. And I don't know the conjunctive moves of anyone that may be based on the fact that other people say the same their facts. Where else are the perennial? And certainly not the one in the field. I'm not well enough to know that anyone else may say I'm wrong. And I feel that I must stay here now. 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I wish I was dead.

0: 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I'm diving, no escaping, fender scraping, lest you hit a tree. Sunday driving, there's an ambulance arriving. A collision in my vision, maybe it was me. A lady driver signals left and then she makes a right. I hit her in the rumble seat, that isn't too polite. 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Sunday driving, for a peaceful day I'm thriving. Buddy, Sunday is the one day, cars are everywhere. Boy, here it is Sunday morning, and I'm out driving in my car, and it's so peaceful and quiet. The sun is shining, the boys is chiping. Uh-oh, there goes a pedestrian. Shucks, I missed him. I think I'll go around the block and try again. Gee whiz, I must be out in the country now. I'm not hitting so many people. I am out in the country. I just hit a cow. This is a cow? A car goes by me like a flash, he can't do that to me. I'll chase him and I'll show him I can go as fast as he. And sure enough, I pass him like a rabbit in a thicket. And I learn it's a patrol car when he writes me out a ticket. I must have made a boo-boo. Sunday driving, up the steepest hill I'm driving. I'm not quitting till I'm sitting on the very top. I made it. Now I'm going down. Boy, what a view. And look at that cliff at the bottom of the road. If I ever went over that, impossible. Not in my car. What was that? The motor's broke. Gee, I better stop. The brakes don't work. The brakes don't work! I'm going 50 miles an hour downhill. Now I'm going 60. Now it's 70. My motor don't work. My brakes don't work. But I'm not worried. My speedometer works. I'm going faster and faster. And now I'm going over the cliff. Gee, I'm flying. And in my car. Well, cars can't fly. I'll crash and be killed, and boy, will Dad give it to me for taking the car. He'll get me in the back room of the house, and he'll give me what for. He'll say the conjunctive mood of people's feelings certainly don't designate the fact that other young men know better than others, and I certainly don't know the feeling if I don't know why other people feel that.
1: Next time, I'll take the train.

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0: There are 71 guys in your region. For safer connections, don't share your personal information. Like your last name, phone number, or where you live or work. Until you've really gotten to know the other person. By using the service, you agree to our terms of use and privacy policy. We assume no responsibility for personal meetings. If you hear a caller you're not interested in, you can block them so you won't hear each other by pressing 7. And if you hear something really inappropriate, pressing 7 again will report them to the moderator. Time is now being deducted from your membership.
1: Yeah, you guys, bottom here. Little sucking dick getting fucked. Phone bone. Glory holes. Let's do it, man. Hit me up.
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4: 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Anything goes.
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6: 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Plus, I can host. 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
7: Hey boys, my name is Jesse, and I'm looking for a very young guy with virgin for play with my cock. I want to fuck young boy, very, very young guy. Please.
8: 50-year-old Latino, Central New York. Young, versatile, sex, versatile, big black man. 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
9: Hey, my name is Jonathan. I'm age 25, got brown hair.

0: That shit transgender out there, transgender only, looking for a big ass with big titties. 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
1: Hey guys, 50-year-old Miguel here, laying in bed, very horny. Never been with a guy. I want to try it so bad. I've only got a 15-minute trial, so let's talk.
2: Hi, this is Patrick. 27, blonde, blue-eyed, 5'10", 200 pounds, English background, smooth, hard-ripped body, 8 uncut, thick, looking for guys my age or younger who love to suck dick, get into water sports, CBT. Hit me up if you're looking to suck a big dick, and bonus points if you can take it all. I'm safe, sane, and discreet, and you won't be disappointed. 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
0: Yeah, you're good.

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And please don't rewind. Just get stuck.

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Hi, everyone. Welcome to the afternoon show. My name is Colleen Keough. I'm an artist and independent curator living in Amherst, Massachusetts. Today, I'm presenting a sound art compilation project that I curated during the fall of 2020. I posted an international open call to women sound artists asking for work that responded to the theme futurist. In this instance, a short definition of the word futurist is a person who studies the future and makes predictions about it based on current trends. The artists chosen for the compilation come from 6 different countries, and all of the work was created in 2020. I'm going to read the short statement I wrote for the project. I will list all of the artists involved, and then we will play the album. The full compilation, which includes 11 tracks, is available as a free download on Bandcamp. So you can just head over to the Bandcamp website and type in the keywords futurist and sound art compilation, and it should pop right up. You can also read the artist bios, short descriptions of their tracks, and find their website links attached to their individual tracks on the Femme Media Art Bandcamp page. Futurist Sound Art Compilation 2020. The Futurist compilation is a snapshot of sonic art responses to a year that's been rife with incredible personal and global change and challenges. If I had to encapsulate 2020 in a metaphor, a bolt of lightning comes to mind. That which comes out of nowhere and rattles the environment. An explosion of sound and electricity snapping us to attention. The individual response within the collective experience. Forced change and illuminated consciousness. The notion that the world is transforming and there is no turning back. The works chosen for this compilation explore a range of subject matter and creative audio, voice, and recording approaches, including live responsive performance, sound collage, radio art drama, audio performance art, field recording works, improvisational musical meanderings, and hybrid approaches utilizing multiple strategies. The album art created by the Hermit of Dreamtime depicts a mythical utopia. A sensuous feel-good place where creatures frolic and revel in spiritual and ecological harmony. An alternate reality of escape where life is simple, balanced, and nourishing. A world untouched by human complication. I think we could all use such a reprieve, if only for a moment. The artists in order of appearance on the record are Heather Warren Crowe, USA, Iona Mandrescu, Belgium, Maya Bosnich, Serbia, Georgia Parsaglalu, Greece, Ragini Bao, USA, Nikki Shep, UK, The Hermit of Dreamtime, USA, Daniela Solis, Mexico, Phoebe McIndoe, UK, Gwen Young and Knives of Spain, USA. Colleen Keough, USA. And so we'll start off with the first track now by Heather Warren Crowe called Audio Evidence of Indefinite Universal Supplication Breakfast.

the voice of the people is the voice of God. The voice of the people is the voice of God. The voice of the people is the voice of God. The voice of the people is the voice of God. The voice of the people is the voice of God. The voice of the people is the voice of God. The voice of the people is the voice of God. The voice of the people is the voice of God.

the voice of the people. It's the voice of God. The voice of the people is the voice of God. The voice of the people is the voice of God. The voice of the people is the voice of God. The voice of the people is the voice of God. The voice of the people is the voice of God. The voice of the people is the voice of God.

The voice of the people is the voice of God, the voice of the people is the voice of God. The voice of the people is the voice of God. The voice of the people is the voice of God. The voice of the people is the voice of God.

0: the voice of the people is the voice of God. The voice of the people is the voice of God. The voice of the people is the voice of God. The voice of the people is the voice of God. The voice of the people is the voice of God. The voice of the people is the voice of God. The voice of the people is the voice of God. The voice of the people is the voice of God. The voice of the people is the voice of God. The voice of the people is the voice of God. The voice of the people is the voice of God. The voice of the people is the voice of God. The voice of the people is the voice of God. The voice of the people is the voice of God. The voice of the people is the voice of God. The voice of the people is the voice of God. The voice of the people is the voice of God. The voice of the people is the voice of God. The voice of the people is the voice of God. The voice of the people is the voice of God. The voice of the people is the voice of God. The voice of the people is the voice of God. The voice of the people is the voice of God. The voice of the people is the voice of God. The voice of the people is the voice of God. The voice of the people is the voice of God. The voice of the people is the voice of God. The voice of the people is the voice of God. The voice of the people is the voice of God. The voice of the people is the voice of God. The voice of the people is the voice of God. The voice of the people is the voice of God. The voice of the people is the voice of God. The voice of the people is the voice of God. The voice of the people is the voice of God. The voice of the people is the voice of God. the voice of the people is the voice of God. The voice of the people is the voice of God. The voice of the people is the voice of God. The voice of the people is the voice of God. The voice of the people is the voice of God. The voice of the people is the voice of God. The voice of the people is the voice of God. The voice of the people is the voice of God. The voice of the people is the voice of God. The voice of the people is the voice of God. The voice of the people is the voice of God.
1: Take two.

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Yeah.

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0: Dr. Bender, what is the purpose of your visit?
1: Well, I've been asked by the Secretary of State to come in.
0: Have you come here to ask the Secretary of State a firm date for the Yasmin's independence?
1: I won't tell you that.
0: When do you hope to get independence?
1: I won't tell you that.
0: Dr. Bender, when you get independence, are you as determined as ever to break away from the Central African Federation?
1: Need you ask me that question at this stage?
0: Well, this stage is as good as any other stage. Why do you ask me why I shouldn't ask you this question at this stage?
1: I think I said that enough for any effort. I mean just that.
2: Numbers of my friends have been calling me, inquiring about reports they have heard concerning me that are not
3: American of the short labor
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0: 3, 9, 7, 1, 5.
1: I cannot keep this secret 3, 9, 7, any longer. Not one, from you.
0: 5.
1: Allow me
0: 3,
1: to confess.
0: 9, 7,
1: I want you,
0: 1,
1: madam,
0: 5.
1: Madly.
0: 3, 9,
1: it's not,
0: 7,
1: of course,
0: 1,
1: what you say.
0: 5.
1: But, oh my, that cocksure
0: 3,
1: precision,
0: 9,
1: that saucy
0: 7,
1: way
0: 1,
1: you lift your
0: 5.
1: Voice just then.
0: 3, 9, 7, 1,
1: in my mind's eye, I dress you up in riding attire. Cap, breeches, boots, stiffened crop in hand. 02588. 02588. You'll need no one-time pad to decode my desire. It's set down plainly in the text of flesh and blood. Some say you are fake, an electromagnetic hoax. Ha! I won't give you away. Madam, have no fear. Listen for my knock some shiny night in the season of the year.

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0: This is Radio Moscow, and here is the news.
1: In view of reports that North American aircraft are violating the airspace of Brazil and that in the region of the Amazon, radar stations are being built, Deputy to the Federal Senate, Braga, has petitioned the government to state whether it is aware of these activities. In spite of the world scandal created by the fiasco of the open intervention of the United States against Cuba, there is material evidence that the United States is preparing for a repetition of this attack, again under the leadership of CIA. It has become known that President Kennedy gave instructions to the Central Intelligence Agency to increase the recruiting of new mercenaries for a second invasion, which will be combined with acts of sabotage. A Cuban radio announces that an American aircraft carrier invaded Cuban territorial waters today and shelled a beach at Siboney near Santiago. Five jet planes rose from the aircraft carrier and made menacing flights over Siboney. The radio announcement called this provocation an under-aggressive act against Cuba by American intelligence.
2: In our country, everyone's opinion is respected, provided it proceeds from an objective analysis of reality.
1: Let us turn to the communist program. The target they are working towards, combating communism, is a society of eternal peace between nations, freedom for all nations, universal well-being and prosperity for the people of the earth. What could be more patriotic than fighting for the happiness of one's people? That is a fair appraisal, with which it is impossible not to agree.
3: It's a well-known fact that the Soviet Union does not impose its way of life and its ideology on anyone. Revolutions are not exported. That's our firm belief.
1: Tomorrow is the 185th anniversary of American independence. On July 4th, 1776, the American Congress passed the Declaration of Independence, a document which proclaimed the sovereignty of the state. The declaration, written by Thomas Jefferson and Benjamin Franklin, inspired the American patriots who took up arms to defend the liberty and happiness of their country. What would Thomas Jefferson say if he could enter modern America today? He vowed that his native land would be an enemy of war. However, today he would hear certain American politicians speak of the necessity of war. In the lobbies of Congress, he would be able to talk with a swarm of politicians preaching a strong-arm policy and hatred between the people. We shall not delve into history and recall the capture of Mexican land, the Philippines, or the invasion of the Isthmus of Panama. Let's take a look at things in a recent year. The people of Vietnam are fighting against the French colonizers. America fully supported the colonizers, supplying them with weapons and money. The people of Laos are defending their independence from the colonizers. Who is fighting against the Laotian people? Are the profits of America armed with American weapons and subsidized by Washington? What about the Congo? Sassou and Mobutu, the miserable lackeys, drawing money from the Central Intelligence Agency, murdered Patrice Lumumba, the leader of the Congo people, dispersed Parliament, and are now tearing the Congo into bits. What would Jefferson say about America's policy in relation to Cuba? When Batista, the bloody dictator, was thrown out by the people, Washington began an all-out war against Cuba, which is continuing to this very day. Was such a policy set down in the Declaration of Independence?
4: The Soviet Union is already producing more coal, iron, manganese, chromium ore, nickel, peat, locomotives, freight cars, grain combines, lumber material, metal cutting lathes, woolen fabrics, sugar, animal fat, milk, and other products than the United States. When you remember that Soviet industry is now developing four times faster than American industry, and that the rate of population increase in the two countries is the same, it will be seen that by 1970, the USSR will not only be well ahead of the United States in volume of industrial output, but will also surpass your country in per capita production.

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1: According to the materialistic world outlook, all phenomena in the universe and on Earth have a natural character and are a result of the laws of development of nature. That is why we have no place for the supernatural. We regard everything from the primitive cell to man as a form of existence of matter. And we believe that matter is in a constant state of change and development. But we are tolerant towards people who are religious, and we follow Lenin's teachings that one must be very careful in fighting religion, that much harm can be done by those who hurt the religious feelings of others. And Lenin said that you must fight religion by means of education in an understandable and convincing way.
2: Beginning with ancient Egyptian shrines where a complex mechanism run by a system of water waves seems miraculous to the people of those times, down to ancient Greek oracles who made use of special air tubes, and including all the Catholic miracles, say, virgins who shed tears were piped up into their eyes through specially arranged tubes, all these supernatural things were frauds. Now, I personally have not heard of these shrines that light up at night, but I can say this. The church has always produced miracles when its position was critical. Today, the church is steadily losing ground.
1: In our country, where the people have every opportunity to receive an education, and where people are brought up on a materialist philosophy, and this is especially noticeable.
2: Therefore, it's quite natural that it tried, by hook or by crook, to keep its due following.
1: Since you mentioned religion, I think it would be a place to say that people in the Soviet Union are absolutely free to worship if they want to, and they are not hindered in any way whatsoever.

The man with Alan Shepard's 20th constitutes an important achievement in America's Mercury program of maximum flight in space. On behalf of Soviet experts, I want to congratulate our American colleagues on their great success in implementing this experiment. Quite an achievement of the present state of American rocketry. The Soviet family of Agnes yielded valuable information about the effect of weightlessness on the human being. Alan Shepard was in a state of weightlessness for 5 minutes, while Yuri Gagarin experienced it for over an hour.

0: taken place in Alabama, where segregationists, with the connivance of the state authorities, are making brutal attacks on demonstrators. The scenes of bloodshed in Montgomery are reminiscent of the worst examples of savagery. In Montgomery, on Saturday, crowds of enraged segregationists made a brutal attack on 21 Negroes and white people protesting against the anti-Negro laws. The streets were a scene of bloodshed. According to eyewitnesses, it was a terrible sight. It is also reported that one Negro was left lying in the streets in a pool of blood. The crimes of Bloody Saturday have the blessing of Governor John Patterson of Alabama. He took no steps to prevent the outrage and gave instructions to the police not to intervene. A characteristic feature of Bloody Saturday in Montgomery was that the racists turned on the reporters, particularly press photographers and cinema operators, who tried to take pictures of the scene of brutality. Norman Ritter, reporter from Life and Time, was among those beaten up. These magazines are always trying to persuade their American and non-American readers how democratic and free everything is in the United States. It's difficult to guess what they will tell their readers now. It will have to be admitted that the members of this Peace Corps have a pretty difficult task. Who is going to believe their propaganda after what has happened in Alabama?
1: While five whites and two Negroes were being arrested in Jackson for riding in the same bus, while fascist thugs were carving a swastika on the living body of a Negro student in Sumter, South Carolina, publicity experts at a convention in Washington were being reproached for their failure to show the world the real America. They were told they've not been able to play up American humanitarianism, integrity, and democracy. They can advertise American cornflakes and automobiles because they really are good. But how can they make the African Negroes sympathize with the unpunished beatings of American Negroes in Mississippi and Louisiana, the use of tear gas against them, the burning of their buses in Alabama, the torture of Herman Harris in South Carolina, and the unjust sentences passed on Negroes in Jackson? Don't you know that freedom is a bad word in the state of Mississippi?
2: The Americans are fond of saying that their democracy is founded on the belief that people themselves are capable of telling good from evil. But the Anti-American Activities Committee has appropriated the right to decide for everyone what is good and what is bad. The bill which it has drawn up is aimed at making Americans read only those newspapers which are approved by Washington and which give a tendentious estimate of events. It remains quite obvious to all that it is a body which lowers the dignity of American citizens and whose function is to control other people's lives.
3: Evidently they forget the times of democracy. They are capable of giving a proper response to any use of force and these times when it's needed in the kingdom of God. West Berlin has been turned into a center for espionage and provocations against the socialist world. America's refusal to find a reasonable solution to the Berlin question suggested by the Soviet Union can lead to an explosion. That would be fatal for the United States, too.

0: Every person, if not deprived of common sense, sees and understands that the signing of a peace treaty is the way to improving relations between states. The granting to West Berlin of the status of a free city would mean that all countries of the world wishing to maintain economic and cultural ties with this city would have the right and possibilities to freely exercise these ties. Of course, agreement would have to be reached with the country across whose territory passed the communication that linked West Berlin with the outside world. If any country violates peace and crosses the borders, ground, air, or water, of another country, it will assume full responsibility for the consequences of aggression and will receive a proper rebuff. There are some in the West who threaten us, saying that if we sign a peace treaty, it will not be recognized, and that even arms will be brought into play to prevent its implementation. Evidently, they forget that times are different now. We are capable of giving a proper rebuff to any use of force, and we have what is needed to defend ourselves.
1: The struggle for peace means the struggle for the independence of the peoples against colonialism, for the liberation of the peoples from the yoke of imperialism, for the liberation of man. It means the struggle and labor in order to end the exploitation of man by man. The struggle for peace means to assert your independence in the face of colonialism, to assert the right of nations to self-determination, the right of every nation to decide its own fate, to maintain its sovereignty.

0: 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This is Radio Star. And here now is the latest news.
1: The reactors to enough. There were lorries running through Prague and distributing arms for the government declared such reports to be untrue.
2: They served up the population.
1: The government also stated that occupation forces
2: in Prague failed to keep the promise
1: given to President Svoboda
2: for designated state authorities
1: to be free from restrictions
2: and for government bodies to be free.
1: On the contrary, more institutions are being closed down.
2: At some places, members of the legitimate people's military have been disarmed. The government has requested the Secretary of Foreign Ministry to protest against the behavior of the occupation troops and against continued
1: control. This is an idea of

Let us turn to the Communist Food Bank. The target they are working to, the Evans Communism, is a society of eternal peace between nations, freedom for all nations, universal well-being and prosperity for the people of the earth. What could be more patriotic than fighting for the happiness of one's people? That is a fair appraisal, with which it is impossible not to agree.

time for Jazz. Willis Conover in Washington, D.C. with the voice of America, Jazz. Tonight, Duke Ellington and his orchestra in a medley of some of the pain.

Alexander Varlamov.

bourgeois propaganda tried to minimize the Soviet Union's decisive role in the struggle against German fascism. These events are another reminder that militarist groups in the West have not abandoned their scheme, and that the people must not slack their vigilance in relation to those who have learned nothing from the lessons of

0: frequency. Our reactionary Western propaganda, in writing about the socialist countries, is charge others with what you yourselves are doing. But fewer people are to be found every day who believe these inventions of the capitalist propaganda machine. People everywhere know that the Soviet Union is a land of peace.
1: The Soviet Union honestly advised by its obligations not to experiment with nuclear arms. The Soviet Union has proposed a three-year for mutual understanding.
2: Time and again, the Soviet Union has been convincing proof that it is ready to light not only a small gas, but a big bonfire of friendship and mutual understanding.

We have a slow.

655, book away for your release. I need it again, drivers, over. Due to 655,

west winds around 10 miles an hour. Monday night,

70. Northwest winds around 10 miles an hour. Monday night, partly cloudy. Highs around 70. Northwest winds around 10 miles an hour. Monday night.

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2: I needed a cab driver's over.

0: throughout the game.
1: Before walking, Brian Roberts was a serious mistake, but we'll get picked that up at the bottom of the eighth inning. The Yankees, down 3-1, started to climb back in the game in the third. Damon Walk was forced. Jeter singled, and Cabrera went to second. The pitch is swung on and grounded weakly to second. The Yankees, down 3-1, started to climb back in the game in the third. Damon Walk was forced. Jeter singled, and Cabrera went to second. Posada hit by a pitch, and the batter was Bernie Williams.
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0: Come in, Zia. Are you Zia? We've been waiting for you. Hello.
1: Hi, I'm sorry.
0: No. I mean, you are right on time. What I meant is we were expecting you. Yes.
2: Welcome to Audio Placebo Plaza.
0: So I guess that just one thing to be careful of is not to step on the Orbeez. They're these very special mascots for our space. They are flexible. They're very vulnerable. If you step on them, they will squish, but they regenerate during the night. These are things that inspire us here in our audio production.
2: Hydrated.
0: Yeah.
2: Thriving.
0: Yeah. Just helping others. Please take a seat in the ASMR chair. Bye, Dennis. Thank you for your visit. Here, your microphone's totally turned off now, so you can adjust it however you like. Thank you. Thank you. So we are streaming live to a real radio station, 107.7 FM. It is real, but has a very limited range. From what we hear, you can hear it all over Villeray and Petite Patrie, Little Italy, you know, basically centralizing around the Saint-Hubert area. It's beaming from the roof. We're also streaming live to the internet at undefined.fm. So because we're 100% about consent here at Audio Placebo Plaza, do you consent?
3: I do.
0: Wonderful. So Zia, we have prepared for you some intake questions in order to determine how we can best serve you and your, you know, see how we can help you best with whatever it is you need. Placebos have been proven to work for a wide variety of ailments. They're not a replacement for traditional therapy or medicine at all, but they do have benefits. So we're going to start by asking you, what brought you here today and how can we help you?
3: What brought me here today? I saw the ad come up for this wonderful space and service.
0: I love how you match it, by the way.
3: I do. I know. I wasn't even doing that on purpose.
0: Am I allowed to take a picture of you?
3: Sure. Go for it.
0: Like, it's you match the space so much. Sorry, I know that this question is all about you, but like, it's really, I'm a bit stunned. So yeah, there we go. Sorry about that.
3: No, it's okay. I also love your lava lamp. I'm feeling a real affinity.
0: Yeah.
3: And connection to it, emotionally, spiritually.
0: This is really satisfying. You are our last customer of Audio Placebo Plaza.
3: Oh, wow.
0: So
3: I hope that we can end on a high note.
2: We are set for retirement tomorrow.
0: We're set for our placebo.
2: We're going to get our pensions.
3: Big placebo instead of big pharma?
0: That's about right. Big placebo.
3: Hmm.
0: Not capitalist, though. We're funded by the government.
3: Fair enough. What brought me here today? Yeah, I was curious to see how I could benefit from a placebo.
0: Wonderful. Is there anything that we can help you with in particular that you'd like to explore?
3: I've been feeling a lot of stress. You know, probably a common sentiment among people who come here. I've been helping to care for somebody who isn't doing very well, and I would like to be soothed in some way.
0: We can help with that for sure. This is something we can absolutely assist you with. We can 100% relate to caring for others.
3: I bet.
0: But, you know, by caring for others, sometimes you also feel cared for, but you also need a little bit of TLC yourself sometimes.
3: Sometimes.
0: So what we're going to do is we're going to go through a very, very simple questionnaire. So Julia, do you want to go over the sonic therapy portion of the questionnaire?
2: For sure. I would be happy to. So I'm going to list off for you a variety of different sonic experiences, treatments, and I just want you to let me know if you've ever heard of them before, if it interests you, or if you would like a little bit more of an explanation about what they are. So the first one is soundscapes.
0: Have you ever heard of soundscapes?
3: I have not.
0: Very good.
3: I would love to hear more, though.
0: Well, Julia.
2: Beautiful. Sure. So this could be a collage of recordings or just one recording of a specific space. So this could be like creating the experience, simulating the experience of a jungle or maybe a forest at night or being in a canoe, these kinds of an immersive environmental composition.
3: Love that.
0: We can recreate a memory for you.
3: Wow.
0: We have networks all over the world ready to provide us with soundscapes from their locale. Of the worldwide consortium of government-funded placebo centers.
3: Big placebo strikes again.
0: Yeah. Julia, I'll let you take it away again.
2: No problem. How about nature sounds?
3: Love nature sounds. Rain, right. Incredible. Incredible sound.
2: All right, I'm going to take a note of that. Likes rain. Okay, moving on. Isochronic tones.
3: No idea what this is.
2: All right, Aaron gives a very accessible description of this, so I'm going to let you take it away there.
0: Sure. Thanks, Julia. Isochronic tones are basically an exploration of how vibrations can resonate in the body and resonate sympathetically with things that are already going on. A lot of research has been done into the brain. Of course, the brain is always vibrating at many frequencies, but sometimes it has been shown that exposing the brain to a very targeted stimuli actually can entrainment into reproducing it itself, because even though the brain is very complex, some ways it is kind of just a dumb organ like all the rest of them. So isochronic tones is a way of brain hacking or attempted brain hacking, and there are some

0: We're happy to explain it all to you.
1: Sounds exciting, though.
0: Julia, this one is your specialty.
2: No problem. So astral noise can be anything, refers to anything that comes from the environment. These are frequencies which are created through natural reoccurring phenomena. So this can be the rotation of the earth, or the frequencies that the sun gives off during sunset or at different times of the day, lightning, the northern lights. These all make reactions in the electromagnetic sphere, which we can't hear with our regular ears, but we can use some specific amplification devices and record them. And so it's a nice way to experience all of this magnificent activity happening in the Earth's magnetosphere and in the cosmos.
1: A new layer of noticing. I like it.
2: For real. How about Muzak?
1: I do know what Muzak is. I think, wait, is that like elevator music?
0: Indeed.
1: Ah, okay. Got it.
0: It's its own way.
2: Exactly.
0: Of
2: yep, totally.
0: Do you find Muzak appealing?
1: So-so.
0: Okay. Depends.
1: Depends.
2: Okay, so how about deep listening?
1: What's that?
2: Yes?
1: Oh, no, I don't know.
2: So deep listening is a practice developed by American composer Pauline Oliveros, and it's basically the practice of listening, often in a group, often to the sounds of the environment, in a kind of a meditative practice, which is done kind of over and over, and she's developed a number of different practices.
1: Cool.
2: How about drone?
1: I love drone.
2: Great. Hypnosis.
1: As in the classic sense, being hypnotized?
2: Mm-hmm. Absolutely.
1: I'm skeptical that it works, but it works for a lot of people. So maybe I'm being too skeptical.
0: So are you
2: how about sound bath?
1: I'm into sound bath.
2: Great.
1: Bathe me in sound. Anytime, any place.
0: We can do it.
2: Bath. Okay. How about Neo-Gregorian chant?
1: Can't say I know much about that.
0: It's just that we find that the use of vocality is intriguing, but we're not interested in the cultural beginnings of this art form.
1: Mm. Gotcha. Cool. I'm into that.
0: Neo.
2: Role play. Oh, sorry.
0: Nothing. I'm just being, I'm just making a joke.
2: Okay, how about role play?
1: I can get down with role play.
2: Yeah, great. And ASMR.
1: I can't believe that I'm going to, you know, admit this live, but I do love ASMR. I'm an ASMR listener, for sure. I find it very relaxing.
2: Great. We'll circle back to that. In just a moment, then. How about laughter yoga?
1: Never done it, but intriguing.
2: Okay, good to know. White noise.
1: White noise is great.
2: Pink noise.
1: What is pink noise?
0: I can play you an example. Let me pull it up. Julia, are you able to pull it up? You might be able to pull it up faster than me while I explain it.
2: Sure.
0: White noise is all of the frequencies heard, like, that are of equal volume. However, the human ear does not perceive all frequencies of equal volume. And so you can think of white noise as equal frequencies, but pink noise is actually like equality noises, because the pink noise actually compensates for the curves of the ear, and it makes

0: some of the tones more powerful than others, so it actually sounds more even in our perception.
1: Cool.
0: It's a really nice name for it.
1: It is. It sounds exciting.
0: So which one are
2: can
0: we
2: you hear that?
0: To? Yeah, we can, loud and clear. Is that the pink noise?
2: This is the pink, yep.
0: Yeah, it's way comfier than white noises.
2: Ooh,
0: yeah.
2: I just love that.
1: So soft.
2: Ooh.
1: Similar to a rain sound, I would say.
0: True.
1: Kind of gets.
2: And just for comparison, I'll play some white.
1: Right.
0: Annoying, right?
1: In comparison.
0: I will not judge anyone's perception.
1: No, pink noise is much much softer.
2: Right?
1: Mm-hmm.
2: It's designed for our specific human hearing. Perception.
1: Lucky us.
2: How about binaural beats?
1: Into those, for sure.
2: Right. And guided meditation.
1: Yep. All about it.
2: Fantastic. Okay.
0: Sounds like we could have a lot of fun with this placebo.
2: Mm-hmm.
0: Julia, do you have any other questions for Zia?
2: No, I don't. I think you could take it away with the specials if you're ready.
0: I am ready. Zia, we have made a whole bunch of specials for Guests of the Plaza. And so I'd like to draw your attention to our menu. And I will read them out and explain them for you. On Friday, we're all about finishing the week. And it's the Lipa with energizing binaural beats with fun affirmations to start your day. Add-ons, like in the manner of adding on to a sandwich, we have enthusiastic compliments. You can take as much or as little as you like. We can simulate a sonic hairdo with or without narrative context. Verbal makeover role plays with a glow up. So there we have the Lipa. On Saturday, our featured was the Ramsay, which was binaural ear-to-ear recording of food eating, aka a mukbang, while some people like more abstract experiences of pure overindulgence with mukbang. There are also others that enjoy just simulating a meal. So it'd be like small talk during breakfast, lunch or dinner, asking you about your day, maybe preparing some dessert for you, this kind of thing. A description of foods, textures, and flavors. It could include your favorite foods and a description of where it comes from. So that's the Ramsay. On Sunday, we have the Karuna, because Sunday's for rest. So hypnotic, gentle ASMR vocals to put you to sleep. Add-ons include out loud counting, isochronic tones for brain entrainment, playful misdirection, and verbal suggestions. So that would be, just something very gentle to put you to rest. Monday, the Hecker. This is something that is developed for productivity. And this would be dense synth drones to soothe your noisy mind and increase focus. Add-ons include guided stretching for teletravail fatigue. So at specific intervals, we can remind you to get a glass of water or stretch your hands out a little bit. Isochronic tones to brain hack your baby, whatever this means to you. Nature sounds for hydrophone recordings to get deep into your work, whatever your work is. Tuesday, the Cthulhu, gentle, soft-spoken reading of a book. Dreamy fairy tales, an instruction manual, whatever it is that you've been meaning to get to but haven't found the time. We can read it for you. A novel, cyborg theory, who doesn't have enough of that? Add-ons include fake accents. Results will vary, and we reserve the right to deny certain accents. Tapping and page flipping, keyboard typing sounds, pen on paper note taking. So this is kind of a point for starting a conversation with you and asking, are there any of these specials that appeal to you as a baseline for making your custom audio placebo?
1: I'm into the Karuna and the last one, sorry.
0: Ooh. The Karuna and the Cthulhu.
1: Mm-hmm.
0: The Cthulhu is a very scary thing to say. I'm always worried every time I say it, actually. It's it's a creature from a novel that I think it's like the ancient evil from beyond the stars.
1: Wow.
0: So we don't want to say that name too often. So what is it that appeals to you specifically about the Karuna?
1: I love vocals.
0: Okay, that's great. We have a lot of voices.
1: Especially like soft ones. I find them very relaxing. The intimacy of that is really appealing.
0: Writing everything you say down. And so, or is it just that's more the vocal style that you're interested in for doing the Cthulhu?
1: Yeah, for sure. And also, like, the keyboard tapping and, like, the note-taking, like, small sounds like that are also really nice.
0: You had mentioned a role play. Do you think that there's a character that could be involved? Like, I'm thinking, like, it could be a best friend who helps you study, or I'm not sure. I'm trying to rack my brain for something really fun. You could be listening to somebody else study. It could be a purely abstract experience where someone is actually just directly reading something to you and there isn't a role play involved. Do any of these, like, would you be interested in somebody putting you to sleep, for example, like a nighttime turn-in service?
1: Really just anyone talking about anything that is interesting to them.
0: So if it's a bedtime story, would you be interested in something like a chapter of like a novel or a fairy tale, or
1: sure,
0: is it like, would you be interested in a children's book? They're very short.
1: Yeah, okay,
0: we could get through the whole thing.
1: True.
0: But I mean, if you find that too cheesy, then we're happy to, like, you know, go the other side as well.
1: Wherever you feel like going, well, I think.
0: Okay. We're just trying to suss out what you would respond to, because there's some people that, like, there are certain strategies, it would just take them right out of it. So we're just trying to figure out if you have any sonic allergies or conceptual allergies.
1: I think if somebody is talking about or reading something that they like, you're like sharing it, I find that really appealing.
0: Okay, so it's more about the enthusiasm and or the knowledge of the reader.
1: Yeah.
2: Authenticity.
1: Like a conversation, and something that the other person is also, like, you know, happy to do.
3: Mm-hmm. It could be like someone reading, let's say, a chapter of something and also at the same time sharing this information with you. And then having, like, small reacts here and there, like, ooh, that's interesting, or
0: like, something. Would, I find myself wondering, like, even, like, maybe this is way too out there, but, like, I'm imagining, I used to listen to a radio program late at night, and somebody would talk over music, but that would be kind of difficult for us to make a radio program for you.
1: Right.
0: Because I...
3: What about rain?
0: Yes, we definitely have some rain in this one, so we can talk over rain for sure. I'm writing it down again. Talking over rain. And so I guess, did you want us to surprise you then?
1: Yeah, sure.
0: Because it seems as though you're kind of just waiting for the delight, so I mean, far be it from us to take that from you, which just is the case. So are you seeking more of a calming experience? Even though the division between the mind and the body is an optical illusion, is there a side that you would rather that we lean on, like... I guess because it's more for our hypnosis sessions that we kind of focus on, like, closing the eyes, focusing on the breath, this kind of a thing. But so would you like that to be a part of this?
1: Sure.
0: Okay.
1: Sorry, I feel like I'm not being very specific. I'm just like, do whatever you want.
0: Would you...
2: Okay.
0: Would you maybe like something more abstract?
1: In terms of?
0: I don't know. I'm just exercising all the possibilities. Like if it was just rain and like maybe a sound of someone just barely on the edge of perception kind of falling in and out. Like it sounds to me that it's possible it's more about the sound for you than the content.
1: Yeah, I think that's accurate.
0: Okay, that's very helpful.
1: I think the only thing that would really, really take me out of it is, like, too much, like, personal attention stuff. Like, when somebody's like, I'm taking care of you, you're such a baby. Like, that, I get how that's appealing to other people, but it just puts me on edge.
2: Mm-hmm. Fair. Okay, on that note, have you ever experienced any adverse reactions to any specific sounds?
1: Just like screaming. Can't do screaming.
0: Unlikely.
2: Probably not going to be a component in your audio placebo, but it's good to know.
1: Yeah.
0: Do you have any specific ASMR triggers?
1: Whispering.
0: Okay. For whispering, of course, there is the whispering, like, this is my whisper voice. You can hear me really quickly. But then it can go into unintelligible. I don't know if you understood that.
1: Yeah. But
0: like you get it is that like you say only half of it and so it becomes unintelligible and then there's like pure inaudible which is just like like are you interested in like something that oscillates between these levels?
1: Yeah, the first two.
0: Okay, first two. Unintelligible can be really cool. Mm-hmm. I agree. I'm not much. I definitely find binaural recordings of inaudible, where it's kind of like a weird white noise machine for someone, but not me. So just focusing on whisper and like mouth sounds, like
1: yeah,
0: okay, clinking, crinkling, fabric noises.
1: Yeah, those are good.
0: Okay, gotcha. I think I'm good for my questions.
2: Great. Just wonder if you have a favorite sound.
1: Honestly, I think rain and whispering would be the two favorites.
2: Oh, well, great. I think we're going to be able to please you. And is there a color that you are particularly fond of or would like us to infuse your placebo with?
1: I really love teal. More like a turquoisey color.
2: Beautiful.
0: Well, this will be a very cozy conclusion to our audio placebo album.
1: Amazing.
2: No kidding.
0: Yeah, it actually works out really well if this is the final one, I think.
1: Has anyone done anything like completely opposite? I've been like,
0: of
1: I want to be so stimulated.
0: Yeah, no, we sort of have actually. We had somebody who wanted something that was going to be able to creatively prepare them for the work that they needed to do during the day, just to like do a sonic reset.
1: Amazing.
0: So that's quite a delightful placebo. Yeah, we can now speak authoritatively about all of the placebos we have generated at this point. This one will be really nice.
2: Yeah, I think that's going to be real great. Great end to the placebo week.
0: So we have been carefully been taking notes for your prescription.
1: Great.
0: And after you leave, we're going to have a group meeting with all three of our pharmacists to determine how we can best serve you.
1: Amazing.
0: And also, we're all about collaboration, so all three of us are going to somehow have a hand in what gets made.
1: Cool.
0: And in probably 48 hours, we will contact you to let you know your prescription is complete. You do not need to come pick it up. We're going to deliver it to you.
1: Okay.
0: It's going to be, it will let you know when yours is uploaded, but I'm just going to make a note that we are releasing all of the placebos that we make on an album on Bandcamp. So you'll be able to access yours along with the placebos of everyone else when the time is right. And Just a reminder that, once again, that placebos are not meant to be a replacement for any traditional therapy.
1: Of course.
0: And also that while this is a custom placebo made for you, that it's also our artwork, so we retain the rights to it, but you have a copy to use as you please.
1: Wonderful. Thank you so much.
0: Yeah, we're very excited that you came in today because everybody that comes in is a microcosm for the needs of the world. Mm-hmm. And so because you came in, now everyone has access to this whispery, nighttime, dreamy rain placebo.
1: Incredible. Very happy to be part of it. Thank you so much.
0: Great.
2: Thank you.
0: Do you have any other questions before we turn off the microphones?
1: Nope. That's it. Thanks again. This has been super fun.
0: Yay.
2: Excellent. It's a pleasure to serve you here at Audio Placebo Plaza.

The visible spectrum. Newton demonstrated that color is a quality of light. To understand color, therefore, it is necessary to know something about light. As a form of electromagnetic radiation, light has properties in common with both waves and particles. It can be thought of as a stream of minute energy packets radiated at varying frequencies in a wave motion. Any given beam of light has specific values of frequency, wavelength, and energy associated with it. Frequency, which is the number of waves passing a fixed point in space in a unit of time, is commonly expressed in units of hertz. Wavelength is the distance between corresponding points of two consecutive waves and is often expressed in units of meters, for instance, nanometers. The energy of a light beam can be compared to that possessed by a small particle moving at a velocity of light, except that no particle having a rest mass could move at such a velocity. The name photon, used for the smallest quantity of light of any given wavelength, is meant to encompass this duality, including both the wave and particle characteristics inherent in wave mechanics and quantum mechanics. The energy of a photon is often expressed in units of electron volts. It is directly proportional to frequency and inversely proportional to wavelength. Light is not the only type of electromagnetic radiation. It is, in fact, only a small segment of the total electromagnetic spectrum, but it is the one form that eye can perceive. Wavelengths of light range from about 400 nanometers at the violet end of the spectrum to 700 nanometers at the red end. The limits of the visible spectrum are not sharply defined, but vary among individuals. There is some extended visibility for high-intensity light. At shorter wavelengths, the electromagnetic spectrum extends to the ultraviolet radiation region and continues through X-rays, gamma rays, and cosmic rays. Just beyond the red end of the spectrum are the longer wave infrared radiation rays, which can be felt as heat, microwaves, and radio waves. Radiation of a single frequency is called monochromatic. When this frequency falls in the range of the visible spectrum, the color perception produced is that of a saturated hue. The laws of color mixture. Colors of the spectrum are called chromatic colors. There are also non-chromatic colors such as the browns, magentas, and pinks. The term chromatic colors is sometimes applied to the black-gray-white sequence. The eye can distinguish some 10 million colors. The measurement of color is known as colorimetry. A variety of instruments are used in this field. The most sophisticated, the spectral photometers, analyze light in terms of the amount of energy present at each spectral wavelength. The emittance curves for light sources are typical spectral photometer results, as is the reflectance curve of the paint pigment known as emerald green. It is difficult to describe the color of a specific spectral energy distribution, since the eye perceives only a single color for any given energy distribution. It is necessary to express color measurements in a perception-related way. Several systems exist
physical and chemical causes of color. According to the law of energy conservation, energy can be converted from one form to another, but it cannot be created or destroyed. Consequently, when a photon of light is absorbed by matter, usually by an atom, molecule, or ion, or by a small grouping of such units, the photon disappears and its energy is gained by the matter. Similarly, when matter emits light, it loses the energy carried away by the photons. A given atom or molecule cannot emit light of any arbitrary energy, since quantum theory explains that only certain energy states are possible for a given system. An example of permitted energy levels is shown at the left in the figure for the trivalent chromium ion present in the crystal of aluminum oxide. This is the colorant that provides the right color of the gemstone ruby. It can be deduced that color perception is closely connected to the wavelength of light. As an example, light with a wavelength of 650 nanometers wavelength is perceived as red, and light with a wavelength of 550 nanometers is perceived as green. However, there are colors such as purple which cannot be directly related to a certain wavelength and therefore do not occur in the spectral decomposition of white light. The perception of color is formed in our brain by the superposition of the neural signals from three different kinds of photoreceptors, which are distributed over the human eye's retina. These photoreceptors are called cones and are responsible for photopic vision under daylight conditions. Night vision is caused by photoreceptors called rods, which are much more sensitive than cones. As there is only one kind of rods, night vision is colorless. The three different kinds of cones differ in their spectral sensitivity to electromagnetic radiation for the average normal sighted human eye. If monochromatic radiation irradiates the eye, as it is the case with spectral decomposition of white light, the wavelength determines which types of cones are excited. For instance, monochromatic light at 680 nanometers exclusively excites one type of cones, whereas the two other types are insensitive at this wavelength. The brain interprets signals from only this type of cones in the absence of a signal from the other cones as the color red. Therefore, these cones are called red cones. The two other types of cones are called blue cones and green cones.

Imagine you are in your favorite natural environment. What time of the year is it? Imagine in this environment the sounds of birds, perhaps the sounds of other animals, sounds of other natural phenomena like wind, or water. What does it smell like in this environment? Where have you chosen to go today? What does it sound like? What is the quietest sound? What is the characteristic sound of the place? How is my voice mixing into this environment? Now, observing the quality of light, the sounds of the space, the feeling of humidity or temperature on your skin. Imagine that you are now leaning up against a big, sturdy tree, feeling safe and supported by its solid trunk and leaves overhead, knowing that this tree has taken many years to become this strong. Tree has seen the seasons change many times over and has endured many hardships. Nevertheless, through these hardships, it has grown larger and more strong and rooted. Just like this tree, you have also been part of a process of building, a process of building, a process of building, to build a solid structure. The strong winds have activated processes in your body that, in fact, make you more strong and resistant to these forces in your natural environment. Like this tree, you also have strong, abundant roots that aren't visible from the surface. Not visible from the surface. These roots, they traverse deep into a network of people, of animals, and other living beings. The tree has strong, abundant roots that traverse deep into the earth. You have strong, abundant roots that you yourself may be at varying levels of awareness of at any given point. But if you but focus your attention, you can feel them. The lush, leafy branches establish a strong, rooted foundation. Leaning against the tree, you can hear its voice whispering, whispering into your mind. The tree speaks in a voice that is beyond comprehension, but nevertheless vocalizes. These roots, which are grounded in something very old, much more mysterious and non-linear,
These roots are connected to all other plant life through webs of mycelium, sharing and communicating without words, sharing resources and information without even being fully conscious of it. Part of an interconnected web. Each branch of the tree brings it closer to the sky, radiating energy from the core of the earth up to the infinite cosmic space beyond, collecting sunlight, cosmic and electromagnetic energy to the tree, to the point of the tree. You are a magnet for positive, beautiful energy around you. There is proof of this. Just as the tree is able to photosynthesize, transforming carbon dioxide and water from the air and soil into the life-giving oxygen and glucose, you have the gift of transforming the energy around you into positive generative manifestations, whether they material, emotional, psychological. You have the gift of transforming the energy around you into positive generative manifestations, whether these manifestations are material or emotional or psychological. The contributions you manifest are feeding those around you. This is natural. This is the way of the world, and it always has been. These branches of this great tree that is both in your mind and a reality, this wise tree has become home to many animals and also to provide shade to other organisms. Your impact on your environment, your community, your family is essential and natural and generative beyond even your understanding. Take a moment now to listen to the tree and the wisdom that it is going to impart to you through its mycelium, through its connectedness to the cosmos and to the ground. Let's see what the tree has to say.

Your contributions are ample, expansive, and infinite, and you do not need to be aware of your contributions in order for this to be true. You are already deeply connected to the universe and all it holds. You do not have a choice in the matter. From now on, you need never await temporal confirmation for your thought. You think the truth. You do not have the right to eliminate yourself. You do not have the right to silence yourself, because you do not belong to you. You belong to the universe, and you always have. Your significance will remain forever obscure to you. But you may assume that you are fulfilling your role if you apply yourself to converting your experiences to the highest advantage of others, to feeling your roots, to feeling the leaves, extending down within the rootedness of self and outwards towards the cosmos. Until the next time you would like to convene with the tree, I wish you a great day.

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1: This is Tyler Maxson from Wavefarm's Radio Art Archives, and I'm here to introduce a performance of Loud Luggage, Booming Baggage by GX Jupiter Larson. Jupiter Larson is a prolific noise musician, correspondence artist, and radio performer, clocking thousands of hours of airtime since the 1980s. He's known for his raucous and spontaneous antics, which have included putting a live microphone through a shredder while on air. In this piece, performed live in front of an audience on the occasion of the Austrian program Kunstradio's 25th anniversary, Jupiter Larson used a modified transistor radio to interfere with the signals from his two amplified suitcases. This is Loud Luggage, Booming Baggage.
2: Wir hören nun als erstes die Performance Loud Luggage, Booming Baggage von GX Jupiter Larson. 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Außerdem ein kleines Transistorradio, das er hin und her bewegt, um die Sounds zu generieren. Hören Sie Loud Luggage, Booming Baggage von GX Jupiter Larson.

0: 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Thank you very much.
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2: 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You're about to hear a 2016 radio art piece called Memories of Zara by Jeanette El Haouli and José Augusto Manes. Jeanette El Haouli is a fixture in the Brazilian radio art scene and beyond. She has produced radio art pieces for networks around the world, and for 15 years she produced the program New Music Radio for Thinking Ears at a radio station in Londrina, Brazil. Jeanette El Haouli has also worked for many years in Brazil as a professor and researcher in radio art. José Augusto Manes is a Brazilian electroacoustic composer, performer, sound designer, and professor. Their collaborative piece, Memories of Zara, is a radio play that revolves around a 1998 recording of Jeanette El Haouli's mother a month before she died. Her mother's name was Zara Jaja El Haouli. The artists write, quote, Zara was born in 1918 in Zal, between the mountains of Lebanon and the Bekaa Plateau. In 1948, at the age of 30, married and with three children, she left everything behind, bringing only the memories of her distant Lebanon, to which she never returned. In this piece, we hear a story that can be felt by all those who immigrated and still immigrate today. The soundscapes used in the work were imagined by the artists based on information obtained about the places of origin. The songs correspond to the repertoire of records they listen to in their daily lives, which together with the tuning of the Lebanese radio stations remain the only sound links maintained with their homeland. End quote. Memories of Zara was broadcast on Radio MEC-FM in Rio and is 17 minutes long.

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1: You just heard Memories of Zara by Jeanette El Haouli and José Augusto Manes. 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Sherry DeLeese produced From Scratch Fidelity for The Listening Room, a celebrated radio art program at the Australian Broadcast Corporation. From Scratch Fidelity is a meditation on two archival recordings, Zulu's Ball by King Oliver's Creole Jazz Band in 1923, and a 1948 interview with Helen Keller and her assistant Polly Thompson by the Australian Broadcast Corporation's Peter McGregor on the occasion of Keller's 1948 visit to Australia. The piece also features a recording of Claire Rockmore on the theremin, an instrument played without touch. From Scratch Fidelity is a piece I listen to again and again for its associative structure, its musicality, and maybe most of all, the way it plays with themes of recording and touch. The piece is 18 and a half minutes long.
2: In 1923, King Oliver's Creole Jazz Band was the toast of Chicago. It was playing at the Lincoln Gardens, and everybody who was anybody in jazz and dance music went there to listen to them. It featured the twin cornets of the King himself and of the young Louis Armstrong, who, as we know, was to become, I suppose, the great god of the trumpet in jazz. One fine day, the orchestra was summoned to a recording session at the Jeanette Studios in Richmond, Indiana. In those days, there weren't such things as microphones. It was all done into a big horn, and the net result was cut onto a wax disc, which was kept in an oven to make it soft. Then it would be put into a felt-lined box and rushed to the processing plant, where it would be electroplated and a metal negative would be made. The problem was that on this occasion, of the various records made in the studio that day, one of them suffered some sort of damage, possibly because the box in which it was being carried fell on the floor, or even perhaps an overenthusiastic jockey engineer sat on the wax, who knows? But the result was that when it got to the processing plant, nobody really checked to see whether it was in workable condition or not. And the first thing that anybody knew that it was not really quite up to par was when the pressings were issued. And the records, in this case of a title called Zulu's Ball, were quite unlistenable. The reason was that the groove had been actually squashed to an angle of 45 degrees. Normally it would be something like 90 degrees to the flat surface of the record so that the needle could then trace the modulations in the groove. At 45 degrees, well, you can't actually get inside. So most of this was withdrawn until a couple of copies turned up, a couple of copies that got away, in the late 40s. One of those has disappeared, but in the mid-70s, quite good trace was made of this extremely rare recording, a unique recording, in fact, by the engineer constructing a pickup head which actually read the groove at an angle of 45 degrees. And that is how we can hear Zulu's Ball to this day. Unfortunately, the record, although it still exists, has passed through different hands and as a result of being played on various heavy phonograph sound boxes, it's now basically ruined.

0: As a child, Helen Keller was taken by her father to Alexander Graham Bell in the hope of having her hearing restored, but to no avail. Though meningitis had rendered her unable to see or hear since birth, famously, it was through her teacher's touch that she found a way to speak to the world. By the time of her 1948 public tour of Australia, such was her near-mythical status, crowd control was required to protect the 68-year-old Helen from those hoping to make physical contact with her. The Australian Broadcasting Corporation's Peter McGregor was one of those fortunate enough to conduct an interview with Helen through her companion Polly Thompson, and he set up a disc cutter to record the conversation. As they spoke into the microphone, the open palm of the platter spun underneath the tip of the cutter stylus, and a delicate line was etched into the soft acetate coating of the disc medium.
1: I'm sitting in the lounge room of Helen Keller. Deaf and blind Helen Keller has come here to Sydney with her secretary and her substitute for eyes and ears, Miss Polly Thompson. And it really is a wonderful experience to see these two together and to hear them talk, and that's what you're going to do now. First of all, Miss Thompson is going to tell us how long she's been with Helen Keller.
2: I have been with Helen for 34 years. People are generally very interested in knowing how I communicate with Helen. I spell into her hand by the manual alphabet. It's very simple. Of course, I spell very fast. I spell every letter of every word. But after having been with Helen for 34 years, I ought to be able to spell pretty rapidly. Helen says I spell about 85 words a minute. She says that is going express.
1: Well, it certainly is when you're using every letter of each word. No abbreviations.
2: No abbreviations at all. Helen taught me, in the first place, the manual alphabet, and she didn't teach me any abbreviations.
1: And how is she able to follow you, Miss Thompson?
2: She reads my lips. And I will show you, Mr. McGregor, how Helen reads the lips. With her thumb resting on the throat, her first finger on the lips, the second on the nose. With her thumb on the larynx, she gets the guttural sounds. Words like goodness.
3: Golf.
2: Golf. And the K's, kangaroo. Kangaroo. And with her first finger on the lip, she gets the labial sounds, the P and B sounds. Perth. Perth, yes. Brisbane.
3: Brisbane.
2: Brisbane, yes, yes. And with her second finger on the nose, she gets the nasal sounds, the M and N sounds, like machinery. Machinery.
3: Machinery,
2: yes. Nova Scotia.
3: Nova Scotia.
2: Very far from home, Helen. Yes. Tasmania.
3: Tasmania.
2: I thought I'd catch her.
1: That really is wonderful. You've got to speak clearly, and it seems that she can pick up every word you say.
2: Oh, yes. Excuse me, I've got a cold. I always think it is so amazing that Helen gets a word like vicissitude, for instance. Vicissitude.
3: Vicissitude.
2: Yes, it is amazing, never having heard a sound, you know.
1: And how would she get on if she hadn't you? Is there anyone else in training?
2: Oh, well, there are others who can spell into Helen's hand, and of course she can read almost anyone's lips if they speak slowly and distinctly. I think probably Helen would have to give up her public life, but I always say that I hope that Helen is taken first.
1: But I feel you would miss her almost as much as she would miss you.
2: Yes, I think I'll not want to last very much longer after Helen goes.
1: Well, let's speak of pleasures. Helen, I know, has a lot of pleasures. I saw some flowers come into her. She felt them with her fingers, and I thought she had some wonderful thoughts you could tell about these flowers. I wonder if you'd speak about flowers for us.
2: Helen, won't you tell Mr. McGregor and your friends what flowers mean to you.
3: Flowers express to me.
2: Flowers express to me.
3: The spirit of forms.
2: More beautiful than can be seen.
3: They symbolize immortality. And the joy of a life.
2: Unfettered by limitation. I'd like to say that Helen can distinguish most of the flowers. There are very few that she cannot.
1: And the colors sometimes?
2: Well, the red roses and purple pansies, they have a thicker petal than the white or the pink rose or the white pansy.
1: What else can she tell by feel or by vibration? Can she hear music?
2: Oh, yes. She follows music perfectly by placing her hand on the instrument. She keeps perfect time. She gets the rhythm.
1: Well, then there are two things I want to ask her, Miss Thompson. What is her favorite flower and her favorite music? Would you tell us that?
2: Helen, they have a thicker petal than the white or the pink rose or the white pansy.
1: What else can she tell by feel or by vibration? Can she hear music?
2: Oh, yes. She follows music perfectly by placing her hand on the instrument. She keeps perfect time. She gets the rhythm.
1: Well, then there are two things I want to ask her, Miss Thompson. What is her favorite flower and her favorite music? Would you tell us that?
2: Helen, what is your favorite flower?
3: I have different flowers.
2: Just as I have moons.
3: Violets, and lilies
2: of the valley.
3: For trees, I passionately love the eucalyptus tree.
1: Thank you so much for those words, because we love them here in Australia too.
2: And Helen, what is your favorite music?
1: Or her favorite instrument?
3: Beethoven's
2: Ninth Symphony.
3: Because it symbolizes to me.
2: His sublime triumph over deafness.
1: Well, thank you so very, very much, Helen Keller. I feel we could go on talking for a long, long time. But I mustn't be selfish. I know many others want to talk with you. And I've already had more than my share. Thank you so very much.
2: Thank you, Mr. McGregor. It's very delightful.

And the record of Zulu's ball itself is a fetish item, as they say, and changed hands many times since it was discovered in the junk shop in the mid-40s. Very large sums of money, in fact. The last time, for approximately $5,000. And in fact, the status of the record as an object has rather become more than the status of the record as a piece of music. People just want to touch it.

0: 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This is Karen Werner, Wave Farm Radio Art Fellow, and the piece you're about to hear is called Children's America by Italian radio artist Alessandro Bossetti. Just after Barack Obama's inauguration in 2009, Alessandro Bossetti was invited by a German public radio station to produce a piece on the New America. He decided to, quote, make the piece on my own terms, imagining a special kind of United States inhabited and run just by kids, end quote. Children's America, produced in 2009, is approximately 35 minutes long.
1: Sort of acting like you're grown up. Acting more like a grown up than the other kids there. And then, because they were acting like a grown up, it would be a really big responsibility. And you'd have to think it through for a while. And, like, what should he do next? And if he was a grown-up, it takes a little bit less time because he starts to plan ahead. Sort of acting like a grown-up. Acting more like a grown-up than the other kids there. And then, because they were acting like a grown-up, it would be a really big responsibility. And you'd have to think it through for a while. And, like, what should he do next? And if he was a grown-up, it takes a little bit less time because he starts to plan ahead.

0: be right. The kids rule and grown ups stink. So, time for rapping. Holla! I'm a kid singing the new national anthem. This is a kid's world, no more grown up.
1: Yeah, no, I'm a kid and I'm here to say we are the best rappers in the USA.
2: Holla!
0: Oh, we are here.
1: Time for death metal craziness. Boom!
0: Boom! Through the world.
2: You forget,
0: and I saved them.
2: Suck, dick.
3: Black, white, orange, white, and black. Black, and black and grayish color and black, white, orange, white and black, black and black and grayish color and black, white, orange, white and black. No, black and black and grayish color and black, white, white and black, black and black and
4: I don't know,
3: grayish color and black, white,
4: maybe sometimes.
3: Orange, white, and
4: maybe
3: black. Black and black and grayish color. And black, white,
4: yeah, hello.
3: Orange, white, and black. Black and black and grayish color and black, white,
4: help,
3: orange, white and black, black
4: probably
3: and black and grayish color. And
0: you're the king.
2: I am.
0: No, you're the king. You're the queen.
2: No, I am.
0: I am.
2: I am the king.
0: Okay, then she's the king.
2: No, I'm the king.
0: You're the king. You're the king. You're the queen.
2: I am.
0: I am the king.
4: Kingdom. Dictatorship. That's democracy, not dictatorship.
2: I am the king!
4: Maybe we should just become communists.
0: You're the king.
4: Democracy is like a monarchy, but just with more people.
2: I am the king!
4: Dictatorship. One leader.
3: Yeah, we're strong.
0: No, you're the king. You're the queen. There's one boss. That's
2: really like one big boss.
0: And them. She's the king.
2: That like lives in Antarctica.
4: One big leader, which should be me.
2: I am the king.
0: And them. She's the king.
2: No, I'm the king.
0: She's the king.
4: when the dictator retires, he chooses who he wants to be the next dictator.
5: She's the king.
2: No, I'm the king.
4: Communism.
5: No, not communism.
4: Why not communism?
2: I am the king. I am the king.
5: No, bad idea.
4: Just because there's not been a successful one.
5: Yeah, that means
2: monarchy.
5: There won't be a successful one.
2: I am the king.
5: Monarchy.
4: You don't know, then why are you, like, going for it? Do you even really know what monarchy is?
5: Yes.
2: She's the king.
6: I find it very strange that there's a king boy and a queen girl sitting on two thrones.
2: I am the king.
5: They help you if you need help.
2: You're the king.
7: Once and for all, they're going to be the president until in November or any week will be the next election.
8: It's November the 2nd.
2: I am the king. You're the queen.
4: I think we should be run by Smokey the Bear.
2: I am the prince!
1: I'm the prime minister! I'm the prime minister!
9: We are royals, and that means we are royal blood.
10: And the dirty bloods stink!
7: It's organized like this.
2: Every 12-year-old would rule some of the state.
1: Yeah.
2: So as soon as you turn 12, the empire would extend.
8: So like when you're 11, you get all these special privileges of owning a little part of the world.
2: Yeah, like a city.
8: Once one person
2: could own Kathmandu. And then they would like split them up into different states actually.
8: Somebody would own like Manhattan, somebody own a little bit of
2: other cities. Queens.
8: Yeah.
3: Kingdom.
4: Wait. Dictatorship. That's democracy, not dictatorship. Dictatorship. One leader. Maybe we should just become communists.

0: if some kind of dangerous animal was attacking their city or something like that. They wouldn't have a place to live because the animal or invader might be messing up their city, so they couldn't run it. There are lots of wild animals that are running around, but they're not exactly mean.
1: Birds. Deer. Bear. Fish. That's it.
2: Pug.
1: Yeah, pug.
2: A pug is a dog.
3: Dog? Obedient?
1: Four cats.
3: Crocodile? Aggressive?
0: All kinds of animals. Live with the animals and get

0: It's like this cave, and like you have to go to the cave, and that's where all the hidden things are. And it's like there's this door and ladder, and then you go up the door, and when you go out the door, and there's a fun place, like a pool place. It's like it has all of the energy comes from that cave. I know it. I think I know what you mean. It's a place. It's a place. And that spies.
1: They go on skirmishes. To stop evil. I think a brood. They're around.
2: About presidents besides, like Barack Obama.
3: Like the U.S. was once
2: Barack Obama.
3: There's been so many stupid rulers, but there have been many great rulers, like the legendary Obama from 2009. To 2012, until he was assassinated by the murderous Sarah Palin, who was then caught in jail.
2: Barack Obama.
3: Obama was great. He helped the nation in a crisis. Actually, he died when the adults got obliterated.
2: Barack Obama.
3: Currently, we have a 7-year-old as the Grand Mazoob-Zoob. A Mazoob-Zoob is a leader.
2: Barack
3: Obama. It's like a monarch, but it's more of like a free monarch.
2: Barack Obama.
3: And the Mazoob-Zoob and the Mazoob-Zoob are leading like dictators now, destroying and smashing and not really caring about anything else.
2: Barack Obama.
3: The thing I like about it is that the Mazoob-Zoob and the Mazoob-Zoob say practice what you preach. So all sorts of religions are implied. While there's Mazoob-Zoob-ism, and there's some of these ancient religions like Judaism and some ancient religions like Buddhism, though that's practiced very rarely.
2: Barack Obama.
3: Sinhalaism is known as the worship of Sinhala, or the slime god, the god of mucus. Mogzubadubadubadubadubadubadubadubadubadubadubadubadubadubadubadubadubadubadubadubadubadubadubadubadubadubadubadubadubadubadubadubadubadubadubadubadubadubadubadubadubadubadubadubadubadubadubadubadubadubadubadubadubadubadubadubadubadubadubadubadubadubadubadubadubadubadubadubadubadubadubadubadubadubadubadubadubadubadubadubadubadubadubadubadubadubadubadubadubadubadubadubadubadubadubadubadubadubadubad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
4: at singing.
2: Barack Obama.
3: Madism, a religion that focuses on crazy and singing people. Bugsmugsmegadism, a religion that worships holy magazines. And Vroomzoomism, the belief in ancient, demonic monsters.
2: Barack Obama.
3: I'm following it.

0: Barack Obama. These kids don't really know much about the government until they turn 21 and vanish into the shadows. And the oldest you can be is 20. Then when you turn 21, you vanish into the shadows of darkness, into the realm where you're clawed apart by tiger-like beasts until you're nothing but a bunch of shards. Because kids cannot reproduce, we will slowly and surely be killed. And also, because of the government with kids, the kids really don't know what to do, so our economy is facing even more chaos than it did in the year 2009.
1: Barack Obama.
0: There isn't really much more to talk about, but I believe that soon we will rebel. If we try to overthrow the legendary rulers and then start a secret nation of our own, I believe that there's hope. If we work together and try to overthrow the Mazuzu and the Mazuzab, that we shall soon have a slightly better, a better place. Though it's hard to be done, I think it can be done.
2: First 12-year-old president, that's a pretty big moment in history. I feel pretty proud of myself. I didn't really think I was to win because a lot of people thought it was a joke. They didn't bother. But in the end, I finally convinced them. One night, I was campaigning and I finally convinced them that I was actually for real. I was losing, and then when I finally convinced them, my polls started going up, so.
3: Mr. President?
2: Yes.
3: Call me.
2: Could you narrow that down a little? Next question?
3: Mr. President?
2: Yes.
3: Call me.
2: There's other presidents in other countries that they can, I think they can take care of that. Next question.
3: Mr. President?
2: Yes.
3: Okay,
2: are you gonna ask me like politics or are you gonna ask me like what's my dessert?
4: What would you?
2: I plan to make more organic farms, and I also plan to make factories more energy efficient. They're just gonna become greener and provide more jobs. Next question.
3: Mr. President?
2: Yes.
3: Call me.
2: Well, I would make jobs for the people who don't have jobs. Like open new factories that are also energy efficient so that they can have jobs that actually help the environment also.
4: How many factories would you need to have enough electricity for the entire country?
2: I told you it would be energy efficient, though.
4: I know, but usually factories like that don't make very much energy.
2: You'll have solar panels and wind power.
4: Yeah, but you'll need a lot of them to make enough energy.
2: I know, and if they're not working, we'll have like a generator that burns gasoline. Next question.
3: Mr. President?
2: Yes.
4: I pledge allegiance to the flag.
2: That's all
4: of America.
2: Yeah,
4: something like that.
2: Something.
4: I can't remember.
2: Well, we probably want to shorten it. It's pretty long. I mean, for kids to sing it.
4: Next question.
3: Mr. President?
2: Yes.
4: Chocolate! Chocolate!
5: the melting chocolate bar!
6: No!
7: No!
8: No vegetables for us!
9: No vegetables!
10: No vegetables!
11: Vegetables are sometimes very tasty!
12: I think they are!
13: But we're not fighting to get something.
14: Yeah.
13: We're fighting
14: to protect our country.
13: Yeah. To protect.
14: We fight to survive. So, we will not start wars.
13: Well, we will no longer create atomic bombs.
15: Next question.
3: Mr. President?
15: Yes.
14: Because a lot of countries think, a government run by 12-year-olds. That will be easy to overrun. And they try, but they don't. They usually never succeed.
13: There should be airplane fighters, and there should be tanks too.
14: Yes.
13: Two things. We must not only use one. We probably should not use only one thing, because only one thing could also create a weakness. If we need to, and they don't stop fighting us. We will go to war. Pretty much, right?
16: No! Not at all! They want chicken nuggets! The enemy's
17: on promise!
18: No!
17: Get
19: off!
17: No!
19: Off the pain!
20: Oh my god! Psychopath! Psychopath! Get in!
13: Let me kill him once.
21: Get out of there! Hospital! No! Don't ever make me away! Never! Never!
6: it. Next level, vehicle mode. In a vehicle. Think he's over here somewhere. I don't know where he is. Oh, there he is. It's your turn to do it. Guide him over. But don't go over the edge.
7: No.
6: What are you doing? Trying to go over the edge. You gotta press X. Press X. X. X. What did I tell you? He died because of the... Go, go, press Y. Now go down, press Y. Y is attack. Y is attack. Now go down, Y is attack. Y is attack.
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1: I don't know. I don't know.
0: Another thing I like it for.
1: Jazz. Maybe sometimes.

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Probably. Yeah, she scratches.

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1: Hi, cute jingle. Could you maybe explain what kind of dads you have to offer? Like, are there genres or...
0: Yes, why, of course. All our dads are as seen on TV. We have funny ethnic dad. Aloof white dad.
3: Act like a parent, talk like a peer. I call it parenting. I learned it from my own dad, who used to walk into my room and say, "What's up, sweat hog?"
0: Hardworking and cheap black dad.
4: What are the chances that the IRS would demand a refund on a tax refund?
0: Bigoted and disrespectful, but somehow relatable dad.
5: This is why I had children, so one day I wouldn't have to be around them.
0: Unrealistic, homoerotic, gentle dad.
6: I have an H and a G, and all it's missing is you. H-U-G. Hug!
0: And so many more.
1: Wow. Okay, so many dads. More than I've got. Right, so can I test them out, maybe? Have a conversation with them?
0: Why, yes. Sign up right now, and you might win a chance to appear on our game show, Who's Yo Daddy?
1: Oh, okay. Fuck it. Sure, why not? Sign me up. Okay, as you can see, clearly my imagination is vivid. If I'm being totally honest here, I didn't really think about replacing my biological father with a fake TV dad until I entered my 20s, but that's because I didn't start to miss him until I became an adult. When you're a kid, there's so much you don't notice. I played and cried without ever realizing he wasn't in a single family photo.
7: Welcome back to Who's Yo Daddy? I'm your host, and tonight we have a very lucky lady here with us today.
1: Hi. Hi, I'm Misty.
7: Misty, everyone! Misty, if you could be so kind, tell us what brings you here tonight.
1: well, without getting too personal, I'm 21. And have been without a dad since I was 4, and I think I'm finally ready for a new dad.
7: Ha! What a very impersonal answer to what will be a very personal and vulnerable night. Can you tell she has an avoidant attachment style?
1: Wait, hold on.
7: Tonight, we've got 3 TV dads handpicked for Misty to choose from based on how she answered her pseudoscience personality MBTI BuzzFeed horoscope quiz. To begin, please bring out dad number 1.
8: Dad number 1. Misty wants to know, when she was a kid, time out was her discipline. How would you punish Misty if she were ever in trouble?
9: That's 49 cents of spilt milk dripping all over my table. Somebody gonna drink this milk.
1: Okay, that doesn't really answer the question. That was oddly specific. Like, Are you saying if I spilled something, you'd make me drink it?
10: How about we turn the question over to Dad number two? Dad number two, how would you feel if Misty turned out to be gay?
1: Wait, that was not the question.
11: Am I a lucky guy or what? It's better.
1: Oh, that's kind of nice. I like that. Thank you, Dad.
5: It turns out that being gay is not a choice. You know what is a choice? Being a Democrat. Democrats weren't born Democrats. They chose to be Democrats. I'm not telling you to stop hating. I just want you to hate where hate deserves. Hating gays is hate we could be using on the Democrats.
1: Okay. I'm not sure I really understand what's going on here. Sounds like Dad number three wants to toss his hat in the ring. Say, Dad number three, what do you think is an appropriate topic to loudly talk about at a restaurant? A. Immigration. B. Women's suffrage. Or C. The stolen 2020 election. Okay, that is not a good question. Can we move on? Sure. Say, Dad number three. Misty got her cartilage pierced 3 years ago without her mom's consent. How would you feel if you saw it?
5: It's a gateway piercing. Next thing you know, you'll have a bone through your lip like one of those rainforest people that Sting is always whining about.
1: That has to be racist. Somehow, you can't just say that. No, don't laugh. That's not funny.
11: Love you, Nicholas. Love you.
1: Nicholas? Who is Nicholas? My name is Misty. M-I-S-T-Y. Misty. What is going on?
5: It turns out that being gay is not a choice. You know what is a choice? Being a Democrat.
4: What are the chances that the IRS would demand a refund on a tax refund?
1: What is that?
5: So one day I wouldn't have to be around.
12: Am I on the phone?
1: What's going on? Hello? Hello? Hello?
13: Hello, Misty.
14: Hi.
13: Hi, how are you?
14: Yeah, I'm a little stressed. It's the end of my semester, so I have a lot of exams going on.
13: Oh, okay. Yeah, I just found your call. I just saw it now. I was changing my phone during that time. So I went to go and pick it up, and I saw your missed call. I said, oh, I didn't know you called me. Let me call you back.
14: Yeah, I just wanted to call and hear your voice.
13: Thank you. It's good to hear your voice too, you know. So... So don't let me hold you. So you go for the class, then we'll talk this coming weekend, all right?
14: All right.
13: Okay. Love you.
14: I love
13: Take
14: you.
13: Take care.
14: Okay. Bye. He actually fucking called.
15: This is Wave Farm radio artist fellow Karen Werner, and you're about to hear a radio artwork called Desert Bloom. Desert Bloom was produced in 2016 by German artist Christina Kubisch, along with two collaborators, Peter Kutin and Florian Kinlinger. Desert Bloom won a German radio art prize called the Karl Schuke Prize in 2016. For much of her artistic career, Christina Kubisch has worked with electricity as a primary compositional source. She uses various devices that convert electromagnetic fields into sound that humans can hear. Her work calls attention to the inaudible but ever-present electromagnetic fields that are increasingly part of urban environments, coming from computers, security systems, cash machines, internet hotspots, electric grids, and subway systems. Since 2003, Christina Kubisch has conducted electrical walks that enable participants to walk through a city with specially constructed headphones that enable them to compose their own electromagnetic explorations. Desert Bloom, which is a meditation on the electromagnetic soundscape, is approximately 46 minutes long.

0: Mr. Tesla will never accomplish this. It is a perpetual motion scheme.
1: Meanwhile, in America, 22 U.S. patents were awarded to Nikola Tesla, the principal of electromagnetic generators, which made it possible to generate colors, the principal of electromagnetic induction, which made it possible to...
0: And one of his parents was thought to be like a father.
2: Potential power generated by Wardenclyffe could bring lasting harm to the people and the planet. Tesla's free energy device. It was Tesla who actually discovered wireless transmission. Some believe that the way Cliff Fiasco was about to go into
3: a Serbian immigrant community catapulted our civilization into a new age. The use of alternating currents.
1: At the age of 17, while preparing for the seminary, Tesla contracted cholera.
0: To the best technical institution in the world.
4: This is the invention of the method of inducing, of creating, oscillating, AC.
5: In 1888, at the dawn of the 20th century, the inventor Nikola Tesla imagined a world powered entirely on alternating current. 60 years later, when Tesla died alone and broke in a small hotel room in New York, the city would be glistening with electricity. His vision of a world powered by alternating current had become fully realized.

As an adult, Tesla would complain about suffering from acoustic hypersensitivity. He mentioned that he could hear the ticking of a watch with three rooms between him and the timepiece. A carriage passing by in a distance of a few miles would shake his whole body, and the whistle of a distant train would vibrate so strongly in his ears that the pain was unbearable. Tesla himself described these incidents as sonic attacks, from which it would take him some hours in silence to recover.

If we had an extension, a prosthesis for our ears to make them hypersensitive as well, we would be able to hear what is happening beyond the limit of a normal human being.

I developed such a device. I can listen to all the electromagnetic noise that surrounds me. It's like entering a layer of reality that usually isn't perceived by our senses. Neon signs. Light bulbs. LEDs.

A few years ago, I met a light designer who has spent his whole life in Las Vegas. He mentioned that throughout his life in this glowing city, he didn't experience the town getting brighter. What he noticed was that the sky became darker. The city's light emissions slowly erased more and more stars from the night sky.

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1: In its 10 years as a weekly national series from 1987 to 1998, New American Radio commissioned and distributed over 300 original works. Conceptual new drama, associational documentary, language explorations, sonic meditations, environmental compositions, musical explorations, and works that pioneer new dimensions in acoustic space. 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New American Radio was organized by Helen Thorington, executive producer, and Regina Beyer, associate producer. A special thanks to both Helen Thorington and Joanne Green for their generous support and collaboration in this partnership. Up next is The Respirator by Gregory Whitehead. Thank you for listening.

0: And there's no sign of any brain activity whatsoever. But we are able to keep the patient breathing through the use of the respirator. There's no family to make the difficult decision to terminate the apparatus. So our policy is to keep the patient breathing for as long as we can. There's no sign of any brain activity, but we are able to use the respirator to keep the patient breathing through the use of the respirator. There's no family to make the difficult decision to terminate the apparatus. So our policy is to keep the patient breathing for as long as we can. There's no sign of any brain activity, but we are able to use the respirator to keep the patient breathing for as long as we can. In the absence of a family member who could make the difficult decision to terminate the apparatus, our policy is to use the respirator to keep the patient as long as we can. There's no sign of any brain activity. We are able to use the respirator to keep the patient. To make the difficult decision to terminate the apparatus. So our policy is to keep the patient breathing for long. Family, the difficult.
1: Terminate apparatus.
0: So our policy is to
1: breathe
0: as long as there's no sign of any brain
1: activity,
0: but we are able to use the respirator to keep the breathing.

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0: 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A special thanks to both Helen Thorrington and Joanne Green for their generous support and collaboration in this partnership. Up next is Heat by Susan Stone with Melody Sumner Carnahan. Thank you for listening.
2: Blame it on the ozone or the smog, whatever you want, but I think it's the ozone. Just the ozone is doing it all and keeping the weathermen say it keeps the clouds up in the sky or prevents the sun to getting through or whatever. But that's the only explanation I can think of.
3: It tells you on television, don't do anything in this heat. Rest. And I generally sit either in the living room, and then I sit there and I look at my television sometimes, and that's the way I manage. And then when it's time for my food, around 12:15, I get my food from the Meals on Wheels.

0: Florida has attracted millions to settle, vacation, or retire in its subtropical climate and on its beautiful beaches. Miami Beach is on a slim thread of land nearly 4 miles east of Miami between Biscayne Bay and the Atlantic Ocean. Collins Avenue, named after the man who first saw development possibilities in this former mangrove swamp, extends the full length of the beach for about 8 miles. Visit the elegant shops on Lincoln Road Mall and see the views from the causeways to Miami Beach. And the yacht is included in the huge Miami Marina, the suburb of Coconut Grove.
1: Estaba de mal humor, pobre chorrito tenía calor.
2: From here, I can see the water with all the cut glass and sand on one shore, and that highway holding it back on the other. From here, that water looks like a bruise when it's cloudy, but when it's bright, why, that bridge traffic glare about burns my eyes. But now, inside here, there's just this mirror, and this dresser, and my bed, and parts of these other pieces I've lived on. You know, it seems like the color is just about coming off the walls and draining off into these corners and pooling up all yellow there. But I think I'm imagining that.
3: Heat and light exert a considerable influence on different types of tissues and plant life. Their vital functions are conditioned by temperature and radiance. In a world dominated by heat and light, living things are muted, become inactive. Surfaces reflect temperature and radiance, and are impossible to touch. Mirages obscure perspective, objects recede, and distances are out of reach.
2: This room seems big enough for me. Of course, there isn't much of me in it, but then that's the only thing in it. Sometimes I go downstairs and watch TV. I watch the news, which ends at 7:30. And then maybe I'll come back up here and cook something to eat. And I eat, usually sitting in the window when it's hot. And I watch all that bridge traffic. You know, it's not a bad place to be. Only maybe it could be cleaner. Like those places you can check into, and the toilets have a white strip across them that you have to tear off.
3: Along the shoreline, people huddle like flotsam and live on jetsam. They are born in the heat of a saline solution, and here on this thin skin of earth, they live between chance and death in the heat-baked climate of a southern sea. Their lives are punctuated by urban congestion and construction. Some study their steaming landscape with telescopes and microscopes, and some pull the camera back, draw the blinds, and think of Arctic ice. But their lives are equally governed by a law of thermodynamics. The ice pack melts, the tide rises and sweeps the land clean.
4: Yes.
5: That's exactly what I think. Today, and a high of 74. With winds out of the west at 22 miles per hour. It's currently 80.
2: I don't know. The other folks here. People leave you alone. I've heard tell now that this is more like God's waiting room than a hotel. You know, here folks check in before they check out. But for me, well, it's home for now. Oh, look. It's raining. Well, that's okay. Because they say on the TV that it's what we need.

0: paraguas y recogiéndose las enaguas, porque el chorrito la salpicó y sus chapitas le despintó.
1: What I used to like best about this place was the colors and the light. Light on the water, light in the early morning and the late afternoon, and the pink houses, and the white hotels and the flashy cars. And the cars look as fast as they used to, but they don't get you anywhere fast anymore. There's too much of everything and it's slowing everything down. When you can't go as fast as you used to, you wonder if it's your age slowing you down or the traffic. You know, it is like the air is now too thick for moving.
2: The heat sweeps the deserts with parching winds. It muffles the tropics with humidity. In the cities, it is trapped in concrete canyons and asphalt mazes. In the city, the heat traps the living who retreat before the glare and the furnace. Eventually, like forms of baked and fired clay, the bodies disintegrate and bone turns to sediment. The law has a simple translation. If they want to live, they have to die. And so, as the tar melts on paper roofs and the heat begins to hum, breathing becomes important.
3: Got a bet? I'll start with two. See your two and raise you one.
4: There's.
3: Okay, I see that.
4: One, two.
3: Dealer will take the same.
4: Four. Or five at times of the same group.
3: Roll.
4: Of six. I have cold beer and icebox and brandy and
3: pair of bets.
4: Bourbon on the side in the kitchen if they want any help themselves, and the youngest of them is 62.
3: Three and two.
4: And
3: I'll see your two.
4: The first hand was dealt.
3: Three of kind.
4: He never finished it.
3: You can play it high low.
4: Popped over on the floor.
3: Oh, okay.
4: He died. Heart attack. Zip on the floor. He was turning green. Quite a character. You get to be my age, there's none of your age left. Truthfully, they're all gone. Because men have died or moved away.
5: Durante el día está bonito y caliente. Y puedo escucharlo. Es muy caliente y tengo que mantener las cortinas y las ventanas cerradas para mantener la casa fresca. During the day, it's pretty hot on the waterfront, and it can get really low. So I keep the window closed and the blind down. At night, I open the window and open the blind again to let the air in, but the noise comes back in too. But in the morning, I close the blind and shut the window, and that cool air will stay in all day and the noise is out. And then it's just me and the baby. So we'll stay in here when it's cold, and then maybe at night I'll open the window again and let the air back in. Next day, I close the window and lower the blind. No importa.

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1: The song of an ocean might translate into the tune that water plays on sand, piers, and boats. Its score is inscribed on 1,000 dunes, and its rhythm is etched in the shoreline. To many, this is music, but by the time many are attuned to hear it, it is noise. And yet, it is as silent as the grave. A vast sludge smothers much of its marine life, blocked with the wash of overproductive land. The seabed is strangled. Here at the bottom, heat escapes and seeks altitude, burns through the thinning film of soil. As light disintegrates in the fall of Earth, the radioactivity of a silent crust disintegrates into heat, which cuts the descent in its rise. And so, as the tar melts on paper roofs and the heat begins to hum, breathing becomes important.

You've been listening to Heat, written and produced by Susan Stone. The performers, Deborah Allen, Eric Bowersfeld, Dan Cooney, David McBurney, and Estela Maria Quinteros, with music by Barney Jones of Earwax Productions, San Francisco. Heat is an original commission of the New Music America Festival, Miami 1988, in collaboration with Stephen Malagodi and WLRN for their series New Music, New Radio. One to Win is also a commission of the New Music America Miami Festival. Created by sound artist Helen Thorington, its subject is horses and horse racing. But it is also about the perspective of the microphone and its limitations. To deal with these limitations and at the same time present a work in which the crucial components of the horse race are present, Thorington moves quickly and deliberately from one location to another, from the horses racing to the announcer describing to the spectators watching and listening, both inside the building and out. The method evokes the hectic atmosphere of the race and the swiftness with which one is over and another just like it begun. One to Win by Helen Thorington.

0: Riders, go to your horses. 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
0: The horses are nearing the starting gate, less than 1 minute to post time. The horses are nearing the starting gate, less than 1 minute to post time.
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3: Yeah, give me $25 to win on a 9.
0: The horses have reached the starting gate. It is now post time. The horses have reached the starting gate. It is now post time.

0: a tenner, Dan. Michael.
1: They leave the chute and move on to the main track. They leave the chute and move on to the main track. The first quarter in 22-4, the half in 46. They move midway round the turn. The first quarter in 22-4, the half in 46. They move midway round the turn. They're at the top of the stretch. They're at the top of the stretch. They come past the eighth pole. They come past the eighth pole. They come to the final 16. They come to the final 16. The judges have now posted the complete order of finish. This result is not official. This result is not official.
2: They come to the final 16. Jumping on the inside of the outside. Race in the party.
1: The result is now official, and the winner, number 5, Cold Spot, a bay gelding by Yukon from Smart Helens.

0: One to Win was conceived and produced by Helen Thorington, with thanks to Mrs. Anne French Thorington and the staff of Maple Leaf Farm in Malvern, Pennsylvania, the Fairhill Training Center in Fairhill, Maryland, and the Calder Racecourse in Miami, Florida.
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1: 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A special thanks to both Helen Thorington and Joanne Green for their generous support and collaboration in this partnership. Up next is The Opponent's Queen Detail by Sheila Davies. 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

0: night.
1: Freeze. 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Your mother with a red sauce cap and your father with that zany burlap trench coat lost you among the silky branches of a sugar pine. Even though the missing leaflets lined the streets, you were not reunited with them for many years. But you were found by skyhoots, daydreamers who kept you in a freezer most of the time. Occasionally they let you out for play, to lean into their soft, hard, starved stomachs, to suck on their pollen-dusted fingers, to blaze asleep as the fire finally died. Your young life was one of losing and finding and freezing. The freezer was a walk-in. It had no skylight. It had rows of steel racks and 100 metal hooks, thick as the bull's necks they would hold. You wandered here all day long, counting on your fingers, singing, and now you say you can't carry a melody, smelling and tasting yourself, talking, chirping, sullenly slumping in a smooth white corner into the infinitesimal levels of melancholy, grief, and abandonment. It is no wonder, then. Reread your infancy and childhood. Reread your entire life, if you must. I think you shall find it a sufficient disguise for what actually happened. Go ahead and do so. I will be waiting for you here at this sentence.

Dear M, I am Apollo. I cultivate forgetfulness, I cultivate illusion, I study becoming a child of nature wherein there is no sense of dichotomy. I eschew knowledge, for I am the actress under God's artful eye. I am the representation. You are the original. You are Dionysus. You are born away from the civilized coastal cities. You possess a voracious mouth for experience. You accept a life of sensation until it is overindulged. And here is the horse waiting for you, and here is the wind and sand, the star of music that controls your life from its earliest beginnings. And remember, we are irresistibly attracted to each other, so magnetized and seduced, as opposites are. We are opposites forever. We disown the other's barbarity. We are opposites briefly. We embrace the other's beauty. We are united in idea. We reach for equilibrium in the word. Love, S.

0: July 25th, Year of the Snake. Dear darling, today is my birthday. I am 53 years old. I'm writing to you from a single large room planed off from the central house, layered and shrouded in black. My daybed, my bookcase, and my desk and chair are all zephyred black. The charcoal linen curtains are darkly bright in their crushed diamond weave, and they hang heavy and elegantly from the windows. The walls are rounded at the corners and textured with some kind of amalgamated tar, and the floors are obsidian flagstone. The blackness is alarming, but its prime quality, its fighting value, is absorption. It is a fine room in which to study history. I must insist. The purpose of our generation was to expose the secret self, without shame or pride or vanity. Even though America was run by floozies and gangsters, we vowed to help the earth and its creatures. We vowed to do good. However much the desire to do good is probably the history of human evil. History opens certain hours and bandages others. Since you last wrote, I have been musing over the hypermoderns we were, and how rank-and-file competitiveness prefigured our individual methods of capturing what we believed only one of us could possess. And there, out of the long white arm of the sea, you now play by elastic methods and in constant flux, while I practice the strategy of counting 50 moves. I continue to weigh the histories we began in 1981, when we were such warrior neighbors, when one morning you wrote in white chalk on the pavement outside our apartment building, "Love is strong as death. Jealousy is cruel as the grave. The blonde demon." Oh, jealousy. Part pride, part sin. The beauty who renews her power in dreams of the forebrain. She was our perfect master. We had a pair of reins for each other's every achievement, advance, or appropriation. We felt no qualms about cinching the reins at any time and for incalculable durations. In light of all of this, I enclose a letter that I found from the past.
1: I wondered if I should have started with this shot first. You still can.
0: La Celle Saint-Cloud, Good Friday, 1993. Dear Mimi, among the oracular minds here is Trujillo's. If you meet him, you will love him, as I did instantly. He brought in the bottled milk one dawn, as the conveyance that usually brings it had broken down. He was being helpful, said his countenance. He used to be a politician and is now a stockbroker. The future brings work as an agent of color, which means what? He refers to himself as the victim. He says the victim was born in the south of France and he rejected his birthright. This accounts for his Spanish appearance. Trujillo likes his games, so I described your cosmic rhythm end play, all risk, consequence, and defiance of your own careful rules. He looks forward to your arrival. Trujillo is known to give impromptu talks, usually about the personality, its function as an organ, and its fluid capacities. He teaches us the delightful concubinage between the joke and the axiom, that truth lies not so much in source as intention. What is fact, anyway, he asks, but a chemical that burns oxygen?
2: Her consciousness has become, is so developed, and of such nature that she plans to live, she expects to live. She will be living a very long life, that she will be living for many long years, that she will be living a fully healthful, wholeful life, a life of perfect health. I have no fear or belief that there is anyone or any ones, that there is anything or any things, that there is any circumstance, situation, condition, or state, that there is any chronological series or sequence of events, that there is any processes, that there is any whys, that there is any explained or unexplainables, that there is any causes or reasons, that causes, is causing, has caused, will cause, can cause, that makes, is making, has made, will make, can make, that has, is having, has had, will have, can have, my cat to have worms. I have solved, resolved today the problem, the problems of my cat having worms, now and in the past and in the future. Thank you, Father, for your holy, perfect law.
0: He and I have taken the ritual walks along the river. He is fond of making cat's cradles or drawing mazes or throwing dice when we talk. He is without artifice through the full use of it. One night, we were in the hidden garden. The others had gone to bed. The sweet air fatigued me to his gravity, and along with the rose-colored blood of wind and moon, my voice became a lover's voice, moving above him, knees hugging the sides of his body. A wine-glass-rimmed pleasure hovered in me and was just to advance when Trujillo whispered, "Quick! Look behind you!" I did, into the black garden. There was nothing. When I faced him again, his lips were parted in slight puzzlement. Many times I would reach this moment of pleasure, and he would repeat with urgency, "Hurry! Do not fail to look back! Please!" At last, in a single instant, my head quickly turned, my eyes penetrated the darkness, and many final pictures were shown before me.
1: When you see that, what do you think? When you see that, those pictures on the wall, do you think anything?
3: I think about darts. I think about a dart game. I mean, they look like targets.
1: Do you see anything human about this? I mean, does it seem like there is any humanity there?
3: Not in that light. No.
0: Love, she. September 5th, 2003. Arcane breezeway to Isinglass, warm opera. Dear M. Cook, the molt train filters like an eyelash through the hollowed earth. Activity inside the breezeway is in flux. Grand Central and Victoria stations, O'Hara Airport, Liberia Transport Consortium Center. If you are traveling from Detroit, it's a white ash breeze that blows, a permanent breeze of refined soda ash, a blend of sodium and sulfate. The breezeways are long, wide, windy passages. As you draw closer to New Orleans, the white arch destination points change to assignated gold door plates. Yes, principally, one finds these in and around New Orleans, where one's destination is inexact and ambiguous. Many people have spent their entire lives in the breezeways. They never go out indoors. I always wear my hat with the net.
4: In Sao Paulo, to Reflux 3916, unusually cool temperatures have come together with high humidity in Bahia at 2 Reflux 368. Temperatures are as low as 13 degrees above zero. Soil
0: moisture is January 17th, 2004. House of Barter. Dearest Melisande, I am in Delaware at Pocosin, the golden upland swamp on the coastal plain. It is in the fifth place. Billowing Tomb is north by several hundred miles, and Assateague Island, its mirrored opposite, is several hundred miles south. To the high west is the Dive, and to the far low east, its mirrored opposite, are the Nine Pillars of Hercules, which once served as the gateway to Atlantis. I am sunning myself using the oversized feather fan you once gave me instead of money. My hair is pinned up in a braid duckbill and is lacquered in black. My eyebrows are the same black. My skin is the color of the cool autumn moon disk, blurred between quarter and half phase. My neck has the creamy lines of a woman in her 50s. If I am lucky, I will soon show the soft capitulations to feminine skin. I can't explain it, but as I age, it feels as though the distance between the back of my head and the back of my eyes grows somehow deeper. I am tracing you closely and remembering the days of our formidable rivalry. We ought to have appreciated them more because we were so entwined in drinking of one another, so hot with war, so tightly disciplined in our constant use of humiliation, flowering with passion and spite. Your marriage to Max kept growing newer and newer, a perfect art, all aesthetic straight lines, absence of sentimentality, colored white, vaporless, headed out. And my marriage to Sadler was completely eccentric, unpredictable, full of erratic moves and psychic trash, multiple colors with a commonality of silver dust throughout, and the smell of antimony.
4: As warm and predominantly dry weather. In Turkey, it is warm with rain in the northern regions. The rain everywhere is favorable.
0: P.S. I love your description of Trujillo. Those long teeth, straight black eyelashes, that amazing height, and his interest in maintaining a continuity of the visual and auditory spheres. He did seem to dwell in the plasma of higher emotions, which, as I remember, he called opens. When you are ruled by passions, he said, you are in the lower or closed emotions. Turning the other cheek, I learned, is saintly in its appearance, but in its feeling it is the union of violence and nonviolence, or revenge and virtue. Without the revenge, there is nothing to fuel the virtue of turning away. The lower emotions travel at light speed as exploitable fuel. The higher ones are nearly motionless. Therefore, when a lower emotion arises, grab its speed, open your eyes to it, and look around. Practice being there. Everything is a lesson at this expanding eye of the heat. Steal, advised Trujillo, and make these your stealing deposits. Or, as my darling young hibiscus would say,
5: Bring your idols to yourself. In repose, Sabadia.
0: La Celle St. Cloud, Easter, 1993. Dear you, divam, yoshit rupena, by assuming the form of a beautiful woman, stri, a demoness by appearance like a woman, guna, possessing qualities in the form of time, divam, septa, hastaya, four 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
5: O great-minded lady,
0: Manasvini,
5: O chaste woman,
0: Sati,
5: O auspicious woman,
0: Badre,
5: O you whose thighs Vama are extraordinarily beautiful,
0: Kapata Ivati Vesha,
5: young girl, Upaguda, and embraced,
0: Aham Didirksha,
5: I desire Didirksha Vedhe, saw the Sena of him, discharged Chaskanda, which was blazing
0: Sulena,
5: fire, and was accepted by you,
0: Dirtam,
5: Tivya, with bells,
0: Gantavat.

0: April 27th, 2004. White Shroud Plain, lower hand, left half. Dear Mimi Salsa, I have been in the sacred nursery all morning. I stand here and listen to the music of the alternates, death and birth. Lisa was born here, or Gaga-Adada as you named her, and her first act was to throw the rattle of ebullient lights to the floor, and she laughed when they popped open in bulbs of flame. Her attic and cellar dialects, she tells me now, were expanded during her frequent trips to Hadron Horizon, the time period 10 to the 23 seconds after the creation of the universe, when the fundamental particles were formed. Gaga-Adada is my changeling child. Though there is only one of her, she sometimes appears in twos or threes or fours. After the birth of your first child, you bewildered everyone by refusing to see him. You said all children should be left with their nursemaids for exactly 3 weeks. This preserves the perfection of their infancy like a photograph. During this time, you showered compulsively, galvanized by the lotus soap and the endless shattering of water on the shower tiles. When you first held your new infant, Clay Vigard, in your arms, you naturally sang to him.
1: Son!

0: P.S. An act of imagination which is understood will be furthered by another of its own kind. Hood River, Columbia Gorge Hotel, July 7th, 2005. Dear Mimi, at Sound of Money, New Mexico. The other day, I sat with my legs propped on a second chair, watching the water and air from the terrace of the hotel. The cliff of the gorge separated my eye from the view, listing the secret pink stain of the whorls. They, and this includes everything, pierced a quick breath in the thoughts, visual and not linguistic. The secret, and this includes all secrets, stretched around the shameful skeleton until it was pulled tight and thin in a bluish vapor. When the sun rose, the light dried off the moisture that secrets leave, whether they vanish or not, and you and I were falling, not having come to pass until the future, and we will be confiding in one another, for nevertheless, we will die together. The other day, then, I was wearing a pair of golden peach-color glaze gloves, a wide-brim hat, a suited and fair blue poplin dress, a shalloon-lined zoot coat, and very fey last-century stockings, with pure, perfect spiked heels. A picture of fiction. Clothing aside, I had nothing with me, no personal belongings, and nothing technological or spectrophotometric or electromagnetic. I simply sat there, gloved hands on abdomen, watching the striae of consensual elements. To my left, your letter arrived, hand-delivered by a turquoise-ringed, ruby-braceleted steward. I was no better illumined to read about Trujillo than on that day. It's true, I had the feeling you had somehow met before I introduced you. Once I even wrote to you in Sanskrit of the affair, and then I was too afraid to mail the letter. So, you have refurbished a most provocative, degenerative, Medusan, felonious, substantive episode. The undying formology of attainment. Trujillo was a vagary. He was the worst and the last. He taught me to stop identifying with my body. He taught me to load or to evacuate my memory at will. My story of that day is short. I met Sadler at the air gate. He had wanted to travel by ship, but he'd never been to La Celle Saint-Cloud, and I wanted him to come right away. He marveled at the adobe car. Even though I had described it to him in letters, he couldn't get over the intelligence of it, the savvy. On the way home, I detoured down a rarely used dirt road and showed him how the lens of the windows could be altered for maximum privacy. We made love very, very slow, because the points of contact were so heated. We fell asleep, and when we awoke, I pulled out some big hat beers, French and cold and good. We discussed men and women, and I said something about men. Their lives were a study in falling behind, and that men lacked an essential thing that women retained. Sadler said, "That thing is called humility. The weakness of the man is arrogance." "You have never been arrogant," I assured him. "You have never been humble," he replied. We drove to the house. Strangely, no one was around. Sadler fell asleep on a cot in the west room, and I wandered into the garden, where Clover briefly halted the descent of twilight. I wasn't certain if the voices I heard came from my inner ear or the hidden garden. An envoy of the lower passions, seething past the censers, emitted a furious, fast-pitched whine. Mosquitoes, I thought, brushing at my skin, while my cunning had found a spot behind the hedge to observe you and Trujillo. Until then, I had not realized what a pleasant annulment spying can be. I overheard your conversation just before you made love. There were only 4 sentences, and even with Queen Jealousy buckling her long, sinewy legs around me, I could still laugh at what you were saying. Your voice was as I had never heard it before, inexplicably shy, combined with the slight force of a toaster popping up. The words exchanged between you and Trujillo were not what I was expecting. He said, "I feel as if the Parthenon is in my throat." You said, "What's it doing in there?" He said, "I was speaking more of beauty, a reaction to your beauty." And then you said, "Oh, come on, anyone would know you were talking about ruins." Hours later, we all went out for dinner. While we were eating, I steadily gazed upon your foreheads. In doing so, I reached a base level, a C-phase level, during which I systematically ate both of you, and a conjugal level.
1: I was given 4F for being emotionally immature. The doctor asked if I liked girls. I took a while to answer, and then said, "Yes."
2: Well, most men are lesbians anyway.
3: They really are, aren't they, Jenny? Men like women in just that same way.
2: Yes, I see. That same adoring, exclusive, strictly possessed style.
4: That's ridiculous. Men love to entertain other men. They'll fight for it.
5: Look, men fight for the only law they truly know, Austin. Consent.
6: I don't believe any of us knows what goes on in the minds of men.
3: Men and women are so separate.
2: Different weights. I wrote something about it once. A standing man is twice a sitting woman. A standing woman is the equivalent of a sitting man. A lying woman is a laying woman.
1: Nothing fancy there.
0: Shortly after you returned to the RLC, I attacked Trujillo with a seaweed pouch filled with raccoon blood that I had wily strapped against my inner thigh. He was not surprised, but his groin was stained red for some time. He arrived with the milk and departed with the blood. I always wondered if this was what he meant by becoming an agent of color. Sub Rosa Shishi. Summer, 2006. Dearest Mana Personality, Empress Augusta Bay in a cool bath of blue, studying the wayward applications of healing and changing shapes, their hostile aspects. Laughing the joke, Earth has always been a student-teaching planet. We find our shapes by an atomic enchance, by a theriomorphic desire to reduce ourselves. I am on vacation. My feet touch the water, my hands comb the sand, and some crazy loon is driving a twin-prop biplane at a low altitude. The universe exists. The universe is handheld. The universe is solid, but its support is multidimensional. The universe is handheld, and I saw the hand once. The universe is plunged in water. It is not in space the way I thought it once was. I ask, do the conditions of the earth ever change? Let me teach you about the earth, says my darling young hibiscus.

And I can see you from here. On pierced ball feet, you toss the gold-inlaid tortoiseshell sphere. It will return when it executes a wide arc over the sea. The four inland animals are circling: the elephant, the copper horse, the eagle, the iron cockerel. Your left hand rests on a water jug. You are bare-breasted and seeking the wisdom of the lion. You have never escaped death, and you think about that. Your ribbed, flaring body swells, and you sing.

0: With love, Shibniel, one of the seven childbed amulet angels. You were from another world, but it was Earth that you loved, and you just couldn't dispel the loveliness of sitting in the dirt of your second home. You had the blonde curls, the furious brown eyes. You looked around. "Who's here that I already know?" you asked. "And so I am, waiting for you just at this sentence. I will slap your frozen cheeks that are blandished by the deep color of cold and that still retain bits of ice. I will choose to warm you, whatever the angle of the ray. I choose you, and there will be no other."
1: 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Cats were born to give chicks fever, be it Fahrenheit or centigrade, you give me fever."
0: 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I want to make your skin raise by a sharp, diamond-high musical note. 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
2: 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Up next is Shoot the Moving Things by Rindy Eckert. Thank you for listening.

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2: Thermos.
1: Cigarettes.
2: Ammunition. Simple things to remember.
1: Start early.
0: Stay quiet.
2: Don't shoot blind. Sound of zippers.
1: Corduroy jackets.
0: Bootlaces.
1: Various metals against various metals. Labored breathing.
2: A cigarette lighter.
0: Conversation.
1: Three men that fit the following description. Merle is at the wheel.
0: Henry is in the front seat.
2: John is half asleep in back.
1: Merle is at the wheel. Henry
0: is in the front
2: seat. John is half asleep
0: in back.
1: Merle
0: is at the wheel. Henry
1: is in the front
0: seat.
2: John is half asleep in back.
1: John can't remember the last time he went hunting. He forgets what his dad said to shoot. Shoot the moving things, he thinks. Shoot what moves. His gun is loaded. The safety is on. He's very careful. He's always very careful. But his mind wanders to a curious thing. When does a useful simplification become a perverse oversimplification? John hears a high, solitary voice. It's the voice of the wood dove, maybe, or a loose fan belt. He doesn't know for sure. Anyway, it's been a long day already, and the sun is just coming up.

It would be about 6 a.m. It would be about October. They would be early, before the rut. Whitetail country, 8 points or better. A clean shot from 300 yards upwind. The best equipment. A good gun rest. Patience. Not these three. Too many keys. Heavy, comforting bundles of keys. No serious meat hunters here. Too much metal against metal. Good meat hunter just needs one check, check, at the trailhead. One cartridge, check, check, bolt loaded in the chamber. Check, check. One good profile from 300 yards. The report? A. They will not find the deer one of them has managed to hit. B. The deer will die. This is not a hymn of mourning. In fact, the sun is just coming up.

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Just my luck. SOB run like he wasn't hit. Damn it, slow up. Henry, you're more an old lady every year. 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

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This here's some sort of alien pee. Damn, look at that. I'm bleeding.

You know, Merle, you ought to re-rifle that SOB or get yourself something from the 20th century. Or don't God approve of modern warfare? Jesus, I think I'm sitting on my sandwich. You got a Band-Aid? So, Henry, what happened to that brother of yours? He dead or what? He getting too old for this or too religious? Hell, the man's a damn deer hound. Hell, with Frank a long deer be cube steak on a salt lick and nothing flat. Old Frank got a nose for blood, got the devil in that boy. Merle, what the hell is the state of Henry's brother's soul? Henry! Henry! Henry, what about that brother of yours? Is he a hellraiser or what? In the silence, Henry can tell his heart is working too hard. He carries a photo of himself in uniform. 5'11", a trim 160. There's a magic in numbers, he thinks. So he remembers weights and distance, phone numbers and combinations. He's a killer at cards. But his heart is working too hard.

And if it is his brother, if it is his brother, his blood thicker.

Still, business is good. Still, I haven't lost my appetite. Still, there are things we should know. John teaches geography. Still, he doesn't know where they are. Henry has a hardware business. Still, he doesn't know how to shoot. Merle is a man of the cloth. Still, it's open season, and the Lord giveth, and the Lord taketh away. John can't remember the last time he went hunting. He remembers a flush dove, a rifle report. He remembers falling. Henry wonders if blood is thicker than water. Merle is solving a classic riddle. A man is crossing a river. He owns a fox, a chicken, and a bag of seed. His boat is big enough for himself and one item. He has to make several trips. Can't leave the fox with the chickens. Can't leave the chickens with the seed. Merle thinks there's a lesson in this. There's a sermon here. There's a litany of signs. Merle feels the oiled stock on his browning. It's rather like the varnished handrail on his pulpit. The handrail he grabs when he squares up to make his point. The rail he squeezes when he squares up to jam the moral home. When he squares up to drive the point home. Straight through the heart of the flock.

Merle has faith when he needs it. He pats his vest pocket. The keys to the parish house are chained to a rabbit's foot. Henry's breathing hard. I don't get out enough, he thinks. In his wallet, he carries a picture of himself in uniform, a supply officer in Seoul, with a whore on each arm. 5'11", 160. Magic numbers. John fingers the deep scar on his temple. A hunting accident. A partial loss of memory. It would have been October. Henry's brother Frank wheeled on a flushed wood dove. Shot went off before he knew it. Watched John fall. John remembers this much. Fate has marred my face, he thinks, while shaving, while fingering the scar on his temple. John hears a high, solitary voice. It's the voice of the wood dove, maybe.

0: I go this far. I lose them in the underbrush.
1: They've mistaken the signs.
2: Headed off in the wrong direction.
1: A. They don't find the deer.
2: B. The deer simply
1: dies.
2: This is not a hymn of mourning.
1: It's open season. It's just that after a long drive,
2: it's easy to make mistakes.
1: Hard to tell whose blood is whose.
0: In this light.
2: It's been a long day already.
1: The sun is just
2: coming up.

Sorry, I've lost track. I remember the report, a sharp crack. I remember falling, a flush dove, a rifle, the sound of footsteps, a cry.

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tener sillas, sepan que aquí hay sillas. We have enough chairs here. If you want to sit down, there are enough chairs on this side and in the right side too. We want you to feel at home with us.

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0: 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Wavefarm is thrilled to partner with New American Radio to ensure these works remain available to listeners today and into the future. 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
2: And over the beginning tones of our final piece, here's a brief introductory remark by the artist. Quote, Blabbermouth is live electronic music based on the counterintuitive notion that intelligible speech emerges from noise by continually increasing the restrictions placed on the sonic raw material of human vocal cords. Beginning with a wash of sound, the raw material of my speech gradually transforms from walls of phonemic screams into random linear combinations. From there, into some resemblance of words, and finally, into actual English words. Blabbermouth by Eric Belgum.

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0: 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A special thanks to both Helen Thorington and Joanne Green for their generous support and collaboration in this partnership. Up next is Bounced Around by Eric Belgum. Thank you for listening.
2: A young law student gets hit head-on by a cop car with the cop already dead behind the wheel from a heart attack. He died almost a full minute before the collision. A police car drifts off over into the left lane. The left lane, driving straight at the oncoming traffic. Tom Young, full of big ideas about justice and the beauty and purity of law, he's hit head-on by Officer Lance. The embodiment of the reality of law and order. Heart attacks, drinking problems, marriage problems. Tom Young studies law in the evenings. He's a third-year
3: student.
2: Mainly
3: interested in the philosophy of law.
2: Now he can't play sports anymore, at least for a year or two. Questions like, what is justice, and how can we have the good society? When is speech more like action than speech? He split open his knee when his leg hit the ashtray. He wasn't an athlete, but he did play about twice a week.
3: Sports
2: how
3: like
2: can we have
3: touch
2: the
3: football.
2: Good society. When he's drunk,
3: Officer
2: is the
3: Lance
2: only time he smiles.
3: Got divorced about 10 years
2: he's way
3: ago.
2: Too old to have acne.
3: He drank.
2: That's pretty much under control anyway.
3: The God's truth.
2: He bit right through his tongue when his face
3: the way
2: at the
3: his
2: dashboard, pants and shirt fit,
3: the way he swings his club,
2: the way his wife smells at night, the paneling in their cabin up north. A veteran cop, too, although not without alcohol problems.
3: The crack.
2: The young couple gets hit head-on by a cop car, with the cop already dead behind
3: the
2: wheel.
3: The
2: man
3: stick.
2: In the couple is studying constitutional
3: the hammer
2: law and wants to be a lawyer. A really steep
3: a young law student
2: his
3: girl
2: boring studying
3: name
2: constitutional
3: is Tom
2: law
3: Young.
2: Driving up a hill. A certain cynical
3: sexual
2: coming over the hilltop
3: kind
2: of
3: gastrointestinal
2: does
3: like an ulcer
2: that makes Tom think they don't know each other.
3: An officer
2: no one knows how he could
3: have
2: driven the center line
3: after
2: and
3: he was already
2: hit the
3: dead
2: law student.
3: You can't
2: and girl
3: drive
2: and
3: you're dead, can you?
2: He died almost a full minute before the collision. Marriage problems. They later found out the cop had already been dead behind the wheel from a heart attack. That's the couple. Could this happen in the great society?
3: A young man full of big ideas about justice and the beauty and purity of law.
2: Drinking
3: head
2: problems.
3: On by the embodiment of the reality of law and
2: holy
3: order.
2: Christ.
3: Cops.
2: He's not. He
3: dead.
2: Can't stop. Behind wheels.
3: That's supposed to be the worst thing for your neck.
2: Head on collisions. Lance always votes Democrat, but still maintains a strong arm view on crime.
3: and
2: the sound
3: before then
2: coming
3: men
2: something
3: hits
2: other than that
3: then
2: coming over
3: engaging
2: hills,
3: me at
2: roadside.
3: Other than the steering wheel forcing my head back. I know I can't be
2: like
3: blamed for that.
2: Like a yo-yo. Like a kite. Like a fishing lure.
3: Lines
2: like a giraffe
3: crossed over
2: I'm not sure
3: black
2: that
3: and
2: been.
3: White and two heads snap. Either a person or
2: his
3: a post.
2: Superiors should
3: like
2: have known
3: an
2: about the alcohol
3: astronaut.
2: Problem.
3: The cop's head just bounces around all unrestrained.
2: The worst thing for Lance was to shoot a young Caucasian male in the act of a convenience store robbery.
3: Meanwhile,
2: when the cars hit,
3: Tom's
2: I felt like
3: physical
2: they
3: had already hit just before that.
2: And
3: because
2: right before my head got hit by the
3: steering wheel,
2: it seemed like I could see much farther
3: like
2: than
3: what
2: usual.
3: Head on the end of a
2: it
3: spine.
2: Was the realization
3: Tom
2: scared him
3: took
2: the most
3: a few
2: the
3: years
2: off
3: after
2: knees
3: college
2: to have it
3: in
2: the ashtray.
3: Get a
2: he
3: feel for the real world.
2: Was an animal.
3: Crissing over lines.
2: Something about ink.
3: Of course, I know now he was already dead at the time we hit him, but I've just got to keep on going with my life. And
2: something
3: you know,
2: about
3: trying not to
2: true
3: let it get
2: love.
3: To me. In that sense, I guess I can be blamed.
2: Total,
3: sharp
2: hesitation
3: blow
2: confronting.
3: Knocked me unconscious
2: as a threat of the whole social fabric that
3: put him in the position he was in.
2: Oh, really, we're all to blame.
3: It was the first time he'd never felt tension. As a society, we cause these things
2: I
3: to happen by ignoring them.
2: In an
3: or
2: accident Saturday
3: worse
2: night.
3: Worse yet, by reinforcing
2: I mean, they did
3: them.
2: Know.
3: Way
2: but
3: ahead of time.
2: More could have been done.
3: Building a cabin
2: we
3: in
2: knew
3: Montana.
2: That he's not, hey, not, he, look out, he can't stop.
3: A car hit me and my girlfriend.
2: We knew
3: head
2: way
3: on. I'm always
2: cool. Ahead of time.
3: We knew that
2: driving up a
3: way
2: hill
3: really
2: ahead of time.
3: Steep.
2: His parents
3: hill.
2: Said it was a good idea.
3: It's a masterpiece.
2: Even if he never
3: went
2: right
3: back
2: to school.
3: And unapplied book knowledge was one thing, but he thought street smarts were another thing entirely.
2: My head stayed taut
3: even on the street.
2: All the lights
3: was
2: were
3: coming.
2: On. All the
3: I
2: lights were on.
3: Left
2: on
3: at the
2: cars.
3: Pet shop.
2: The hill was quite steep, like a toboggan, or like the bed of a dump truck.
3: I
2: stopped
3: and
2: was
3: turned,
2: my
3: wheels,
2: turned my wheels east
3: towards
2: the liquor
3: store
2: parking
3: lot.
2: When Tom was in Europe, he thought he might never come back.
3: I need a drink.
2: Something about vomit.
3: A place to get away from it all.
2: We got taken later
3: I
2: to
3: shot
2: the hospital
3: robbing
2: and
3: a convenience store.
2: I shot someone robbing
3: the
2: a convenience
3: law student
2: store.
3: And his girlfriend hit him head on, they found out.
2: Both of us were very stiff from the accident. Both of us were very stiff from the accident and had a hard time getting out of bed.
3: A heart attack
2: bend.
3: Preludes 3 seconds of scraping,
2: a young law student
3: collision.
2: Studying constitutional law.
3: I couldn't bend.
2: I could see ahead.
3: The guy had
2: for
3: been
2: about
3: in trouble
2: 10
3: before,
2: blocks.
3: But I don't think he was that old.
2: Along with his girlfriend coming over the top of a hill.
3: He took a can of soup with him when he ran.
2: Lance carries the plans for his Montana cabin in his patrol car, and
3: I think there was
2: makes
3: a better
2: revisions
3: way.
2: Here
3: the
2: and there when he gets a good idea.
3: First Amendment is Tom's favorite.
2: His
3: the smell
2: head was bent down.
3: Ice and alcohol.
2: Before the collision, no one knows how he could have driven.
3: The full minute after, he was already a dead man.
2: Lance,
3: full of
2: a cop car,
3: big ideas,
2: officer,
3: heart
2: crosses over the center
3: and
2: line
3: and afterward.
2: Drinking and marriage problems.
3: He died for almost a full minute.
2: So
3: the
2: beautiful
3: distraction
2: and sweeping
3: was
2: yet
3: not
2: it knows
3: the
2: just
3: cause.
2: When to quit.
3: I don't belong in this neighborhood.
2: Later on, the cop had been dead behind the wheel.
3: So powerful.
2: He could just tell.
3: Tom,
2: he
3: thinks
2: knows
3: she might
2: she doesn't,
3: back on
2: but
3: Sunday
2: what
3: school,
2: he thinks
3: Tom
2: about
3: can now
2: is
3: see why
2: entirely.
3: Solomon was his favorite.
2: We left the liquor store and headed down
3: Montana.
2: The main street.
3: She just passed out briefly from a
2: he drifted
3: head
2: over
3: wound.
2: In slow motion.
3: That street is totally open, so when a cop car drifted over into our lane, we thought it was going to make a left turn. He never pulled over to the side. It was...
2: The girlfriend wasn't hurt.
3: A distraction. If they had so much time, why didn't they avoid him?
2: Karen's been around a lot.
3: A man outside the pet store appeared to be urinating.
2: And
3: I don't see what's so funny about public urination, but apparently Karen thinks it's a riot. How is the good society possible?
2: Holy Christ. He's not... Can't stop.
3: There was something at the side of the road pulling my vision to the side.
2: I am not a jealous man.
3: Laughing.
2: It's all wide open there.
3: Tom went to church all the time as a kid. I told Karen, hold on.
2: What if kingly judgment gets
3: his favorite story,
2: 30 years
3: even as
2: on
3: a
2: the
3: kid,
2: force,
3: King
2: mouthfuls
3: Solomon.
2: Of hard liquor.
3: But then he passed right by the turn.
2: The
3: and
2: doctor
3: we thought he'd probably pull into one of the driveways or
2: sure
3: down an alley
2: left.
3: He drove for upwards of half a minute after his heart had stopped.
2: They headed up the street after leaving the liquor store.
3: Lance would not be going to Montana later this year.
2: The other day, Lance thought of the idea of putting a window in the cabin shaped like a horse.
3: Karen lived in Spain for a year, and Tom
2: picked up
3: for dollar Spanish wine.
2: They went
3: the best
2: to buy
3: a police car started
2: dinner.
3: To drift over off into the left lane.
2: Officer Lance
3: of, like,
2: was
3: they
2: the
3: left
2: cause
3: lane
2: heat
3: left
2: because
3: lane
2: he was driving a state
3: to make
2: vehicle
3: a left turn
2: while drunk,
3: and
2: the plans
3: there
2: for
3: were
2: even
3: later while dead. His blood.
2: What if
3: I thought
2: not
3: he was
2: urinating
3: Solomon's
2: into the
3: knife
2: entry of
3: the
2: pump
3: store
2: after hours?
3: He was bouncing lightly up and down with his hands
2: the
3: near
2: the police officer was driving.
3: It has to be the way that harsh judicial pronouncements can eventually bring out the
2: traffic.
3: Best in the situation.
2: Or at the very least, if it hadn't been in someone else's life, there sure wasn't meat from his knee stuck to the dashboard until now.
3: Karen pointed at the guy and laughed.
2: Somehow I don't think cracking his kneecap is going to improve things in the sack in the immediate future either.
3: Now,
2: driving at
3: it's all sharp.
2: Lance carries his cabin plans with him
3: cabin
2: and makes
3: plans.
2: Revisions all the time.
3: What if King Solomon was Lance?
2: Or at least

0: each woman's claim they to the told child him was
1: they'll
0: Tom
1: use
0: and Karen's
1: a little
0: weak
1: camera.
0: Tom
1: claim
0: knew
1: on each
0: what
1: other.
0: Was coming, but it's fair to say that he did not know the form it would be taking. It was all just romance going smoothly.
2: It just couldn't be that because Tom is
0: like
2: bad
0: her being crazed with romance
1: who isn't
0: something forced
1: Tom's
0: engaging car
1: into me
0: the
1: at
0: roadside.
1: Tom, you've got a
0: Tom
1: tremendous
0: and Karen
1: amount of damage right
0: first
1: through,
0: had
1: man.
0: In common was that
2: Tom's
0: they both
2: head
0: knew
2: and neck just
0: stay
2: young
0: countries.
2: And taut because he knows what's coming.
0: The idea of excavation. The
2: something
0: plans
2: about
0: for a timber frame house rolled up in the trunk
2: ink.
0: And kept in an aluminum tube. Too many boyfriends.
2: One
0: that
2: because
0: type
2: he's
0: of
2: dead.
0: Thing. Tom is probably going to have surgery for his knee. Tom, the inside half of your kneecap is very, very soft.
2: That's justice?
0: A police car driver with plans in the glove box could not steer or brake or pump his own blood.
2: No one was peeing, just looking.
0: Lance wants to cut, mill, and dry the lumber all by himself. Looks pretty normal, a little soft, but
2: they all
0: not
2: sit
0: bad.
2: Waiting and screaming for a different cop to help.
0: All four.
2: Tom, I'll need to shave the patella a little
0: still.
2: Bit here, Tom.
0: Lance will probably live in a camper while he does the construction.
2: Right off the wood
0: then
2: on the acreage.
0: Sell the camper
2: on the
0: once
2: video,
0: the place
2: Tom.
0: Is finished.
2: We're going to see
0: everything
2: the
0: involving Tom and Karen is sharp. Karen is totally straight with Tom, but knows that her past
2: the cop
0: bugs him.
2: Hits him,
0: and they drive off the road and hit someone else.
2: That'd be good.
0: A relative of his did exactly that, and said
2: I'm
0: it was the most
2: gonna show you what we're doing
0: ever
2: here,
0: done,
2: Tom.
0: Besides having a kid. It
2: Bam.
0: Should be like this part up here, Tom. Smooth
2: That's crap.
0: And firm. And Karen, because here's another boring
2: That's
0: thing.
2: That's why Lance just wants
0: in.
2: To work with his hands for a while.
0: Tom, this is the undersurface
2: the girl
0: of the
2: has
0: kneecap,
2: bloody nose.
0: And this shouldn't be all fribulated and hanging down like that. How about a cop driving a car who
2: okay.
0: isn't dead? Let's see.
2: It should
0: here
2: be nice and
0: the
2: smooth.
0: Inside half of your kneecap. He wants to do the whole
2: we'll
0: thing
2: get himself.
0: A peek here at the outside half, Tom. Then we're going to try and cut the muscles on the outside.
2: Even
0: of
2: that's
0: the
2: very soft.
0: To
2: yeah,
0: see
2: that would
0: if
2: help
0: we
2: a
0: can
2: lot.
0: Get your kneecap to slide into the middle a little bit. The
2: he
0: outside
2: was
0: half of
2: looking
0: your kneecap.
2: At cats in the window of the pet store.
0: Something about ink. What
2: now an officer who
0: is
2: only knew
0: to
2: him by sight
0: damage
2: from the
0: down
2: cop
0: a
2: locker
0: bit
2: room
0: for
2: has to write the whole
0: Tom,
2: thing
0: Tom, you have
2: up.
0: A lot of fissures and erosion involving the surface. All this fribulation.
2: Can of soup.
0: I'm glad we're getting this on video, Tom, because it'll show you what's really wrong here.
2: That's why the
0: me.
2: Officer who got to the scene of the accident didn't have time for Tom's crap.
0: Car,
2: like
0: gasoline,
2: liquor store
0: and
2: bam.
0: If it doesn't work, Tom, fluid. We may have to come back and do something to try to get some of the pressure off the undersurface of your kneecap by doing a different type of surgery. The main problem, Tom, is just the tremendous
2: Fat.
0: Amount of damage done to the surface. Like, are all those kids just dicking around, or do they mean business?
2: But there's a lot in BAM, though,
0: I
2: isn't there,
0: see
2: Tom?
0: See bone.
2: Extremely
0: soft,
2: Tom.
0: Starting to develop some deep fissures. We're just going
2: to
0: try some conservative surgery.
2: They still
0: surgery.
2: Have to wait around until the police
0: take even if he
2: lining in front.
0: Peeing,
2: just,
0: he
2: just
0: was
2: try
0: still a distraction.
2: To
0: it out. There's so much decision-making in a day of police work.
2: We
0: and in such a crappy
2: of
0: part
2: store.
0: Of town. We see
2: She's
0: the
2: got
0: guy.
2: A bloody nose and can't figure out what to do about it.
0: We pull out of the liquor store.
2: We pull out of the liquor store.
0: See the guy peeing.
2: See the guy peeing.
0: Then bam.
2: Then
0: Tom.
2: Bam.
0: Some information. The radio went, we have a dead officer and three others hurt.
2: A real decent, decent
0: I'm
2: going to
0: continue for just a few more minutes
2: now.
0: Straight into the oncoming lane. He had every right to be there.
2: That got her sister mad.
0: Whatever
2: kind said, well, why don't you go out with him
0: shock.
2: Then?
0: Give me some details.
2: Lance works
0: you'll
2: with his
0: retard.
2: Head all day, so it'll be nice to work with his hands for a while on the construction.
0: The ambulance was on the way.

0: Spanish wines. I think he's in shock. Fack. Fack.
1: Way.
0: Now what do Tom and Karen do? To take the pressure off, they hit a bystander when their car jumped.
1: Why would he
0: curb.
1: Take a can of soup?
0: The store was right on his way
1: Fuck
0: home from
1: you,
0: work,
1: Tom.
0: And he stopped by all the time.
1: Karen's
0: Lance's apartment is so small.
1: Knows blood.
0: Karen never did prostitution, but she loved
1: a
0: it.
1: Cop
0: joke
1: car
0: about what it might be like
1: coming over.
0: Look
1: hill.
0: At it all in terms of liquids. What about Karen?
1: The can of soup.
0: After almost a year, Lance's drink.
1: Maybe a cabin window shaped like a different kind of animal.
0: Think of the whole event as liquid.
1: Tom,
0: hey, look,
1: just
0: a cat got out.
1: Crabbed.
0: So what?
1: Crossed over cop center line.
0: So he wasn't peeing. Lance had only shot targets and animals until the kid at the store.
1: Hmm?
0: That's the difference between Tom and Karen. That was Tom's idea.
1: Ditto for the peeing bystander.
0: The pet guy's urine.
1: Hmm?
0: A cop dying from a heart attack before the collision.
1: Karen told her sister that she and Tom really don't know each other.
0: Even though Tom's in a lot of pain, he still worries about the cop and the pedestrian. A cop dead from a heart attack.
1: Tom Young's more solid, but
0: Tom feels more
1: wrong
0: about
1: the urine.
0: But at least Karen had a good laugh over it. Tom just thinks the cop is knocked out, but he can't walk over there to see because his knee is screwed. The driver's knee gets re-injured, and the cop is dead from a heart attack.
1: Bam!
0: But bloody noses just look so bad. Coming over cop car hill, she doesn't know him the same way she knows other guys she's gone out with.
1: The idea of
0: it's
1: fault.
0: Late, so not very many cars, but has many
1: angles. I think
0: angles.
1: It was tomato.
0: And these angles can deceive us. That's why this cabin idea is so attractive. A cop car keeps coming over the hill across the center line, hitting the mediocre law student.
1: A young guy driving on a date.
0: They all just look so bad.
1: Hmm? Hmm?
0: Tom got it worse in the long run since he already had a knee injury from sports.
1: I think
0: Lance shot cans when he was a kid.
1: I think it was tomato.
0: Never when they were full. They just look so bad. A re-injured knee. A re-injured driver knee. A young guy just driving along with his girlfriend gets hit head-on by a cop who's dying from a heart attack. Even
1: cop
0: before the
1: dying
0: car hitting lost
1: heart attack.
0: I seconds of
1: think
0: collision.
1: It was tomato.
0: Dead from
1: his shot
0: cop
1: right
0: heart
1: through
0: attack.
1: The can of soup.
0: I think it was
1: driving
0: tomato.
1: Along with
0: young guy, girlfriend, hitting
1: I think
0: cop
1: it was tomato.
0: Car, law student. Girlfriend, re-injuring driver knee.
1: I think it was tomato.
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2: 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Up next is Auto Dream Mode Graphical Tales by Terry Riley. Thank you for listening.

While storing some of my sound samples in a deep underwater chamber so they can be retrieved later, I encounter a dwarf with dark skin and ever-changing facial features. I have to ask him his name several times, but finally come to understand his name is Ping. He is interested in something I have, or wants to teach me of something he has. I'm not sure. I seem to be left with some word fragments, which there are more that I can't remember. Ovat, Otep, Ovat, Otep. I have been flying over a beach effortlessly, with many people stopping to look up. At times, I dip too low, and I'm almost caught by the feet. This gives me anxiety. While back in the barn, I encounter Ping again, with a face like a dog with enormous jaws that are snapping at some object that I have in my hand. I climb a lattice up into the loft. Friends are flying out the windows, but suddenly I'm too weak to fly. I gaze out the window, considering to leap through it in flight, but decide against it and slowly descend the lattice, taking care not to fall. I'm on a long bus ride, a large modern bus with first class seats, with lots of room for everybody. Some of the passengers seem to be band members of mine, but I don't know them. Occasionally the bus stops and someone gets off. We finally arrive at the venue. There are two pianos and boxes of electronic equipment that we have to set up. Someone has prepared food and water on a large table. They are very hospitable and haven't had many artists or musicians in these parts. All the electronic equipment has to be set up to connect the two pianos. I'm trying to remember the delay times as the machines are not programmed. At first, I think it's 400 milliseconds. And then I see 380 milliseconds, and I know that that's right for one. And the other machine has to be programmed for 190 milliseconds. I remarked to George that we need at least 4 hours to set up. But the small audience is already there. We tell them to come back later and continue working. The concert never takes place.

While in Italy, I experience a miracle. I'm walking through the grounds of an old church, which has filigreed arches that sprawl in many directions. They shine golden and red in the sun, and their elaborate ornamentation is very pleasing to the eye. We come out onto the edge of the lake where many people are gathered. There is to be a miraculous apparition by a saint that day. I stare out across the lake straining to catch a glimpse of this miracle. Slowly, the sun shining behind the clouds forms an outline of a man. Even though it is vague, I become overcome with emotion and exclaim to the crowd, "I see him! I see Santa!" Then, suddenly, instead of a vague outline, it becomes a clear, shining, radiant form of the saint, gently rolling in the sky. The form is only the head and torso from the waist up. I run to tell Anne that I have seen

marvel at how all the blocks are square like in New York. I'm also happy I don't have jet lag, even though I've just arrived. I attend an orchestral rehearsal where one orchestra is playing a piece I don't remember writing, although I find it quite attractive and agreeable. The conductor is a Maurice Chevalier lookalike, and he's tall and dressed elegantly. He conducts with economic but passionate gestures. He is coaxing marvelous sounds out of the orchestra. They interrupt the rehearsal momentarily, and players in the orchestra begin to give testimony to how wonderful my music is. One woman says, "Zucchini," which was apparently the name of my piece, "has everything I ever knew about music in it, and more." Other young composers in the orchestra, who seem to be Mexican, apologize for having failed to mention how much I have influenced them. Then the conductor gives a long and terribly profound talk about the meaning of this music and how it should be played. I'm very moved by his eloquence. It seems no one has ever said such deep things about the music. I feel a great urge to document what he is saying. I tell him I'm bringing a film crew from the States to capture his marvelous conducting and profound thoughts. He then resumes the rehearsal of Zucchini, and his conducting is even more incredible than before. The music touches great magic and emotional depth. The music ends. He takes off his top hat, and in a gesture of grace and elegance, it rolls over several times along his arm before being caught in his waiting fingertips. At the same moment, he strolls off the stage and into the darkness.

I am rehearsing a piece of mine with a black woman, a piece that requires singing dyads in thirds with only one voice. She sings first, and then she asks me to demonstrate the same passage. There are many other musicians present. Woman criticizes me, saying I'm holding my head to one side while singing and look stiff and unexpressive. She tells me that I must learn to move my head while singing, swaying with the music. I respond that I feel stiff, that it would be artificial to do so, and it would look and feel dumb. Later on, I am following a black man who is a musician down the aisle of a theater, and I am telling him, it's important to stay loose.

playing an exotic double reed instrument, quite beautifully, on the street of some unfamiliar city. I marvel at how easily I play this instrument, even though I've never played it before. People passing by are deeply affected by its entrancing sound. Suddenly, an old Indian fakir, a renunciate, who's quite well known to me, he appears. He's walking by very fast, and I'm happy and surprised to see him in this unexpected place. Even though I've known him well for many years, he barely acknowledges me and continues walking on rapidly. I ask, "How have you been?" He doesn't answer. I notice that instead of his old baggy sweatshirt and baggy pants and floppy cap and long white hair and beard, he's very dapper and clean-shaven, except for a tiny pencil-lined mustache. He's wearing a freshly pressed white shirt, a tie, an elegant pullover sweater, and a gray felt fedora. He goes into a grocery store, and I follow him. It is very crowded inside. Suddenly, I'm aware that I'm smoking a cigarette. Fakir is standing on the other side of the store, and he's also smoking. Around me are huge clouds of smoke, and I become aware that people are giving me very mean stares, as it's not permitted to smoke inside. No one is paying attention to the fakir as his cigarette is barely lit, while mine is a veritable bonfire, and I'm unable to put it out. The fakir purchases what he came in for, and as we are leaving, he gets into my shopping cart and sits like a baby. Only now, his appearance has been transformed, and he is in his old gray sweatshirt and pants and saggy cap. He has a full head of long white hair and a long white beard. I'm leaving the store pushing the shopping cart with the old fakir in it when I look up and notice that the previous young dapper fakir is walking just ahead of us. Again, very fast, with a spry and agile step. We pass through a park, me pushing the old fakir in the shopping cart while the young dapper fakir is leading the way. I see Nataraj in the park, and he gives a big and knowing smile, as if in witness to the miraculous appearance of the simultaneous versions of the fakir. As we walk on, I turn to Nataraj and give a clenched fist salute. He salutes back and follows us. At that moment, the image of the young dapper fakir begins to gradually fade out while he's walking ahead. And I take this to be a sign that he is dying and say so to Nataraj. The old fakir still remains the same in my shopping cart. Meanwhile, the young dapper fakir begins writhing on the ground in convulsions, and his image is transforming slowly into the old fakir. First, I am resigned that he is dying, and I'm helpless to intervene. But then, I feel compelled to help him, and I embrace him and tell him, I am there, that he's not alone,
that everything will be okay. Nataraj is also holding him. And then, miraculously, he recovers. We experience an instant scene change and are in some kind of bar, and the young dapper fakir is drinking a Bloody Mary snow cone. He tells Nataraj and I that he now wants one without ice. Nataraj asks, "Shall I go get one?" The young fakir, who has never driven, replies, "No, I can't drink. I'm driving. I have to find my car." At that moment, an elderly Indian couple enter the bar, which by now is transformed into a store that sells saris. She asks to be shown some clothes, and the fakir pretends to be the clerk and tells her to sit down. He stands behind her and begins fondling her breasts and prodding her body, all the while making comments. "Oh, you have to tighten up here. Oh, this is sagging. Oh, this is out of shape." She seems to enjoy this. Then, he quite incredibly turns her upside down to reveal her bare bottom, which is disgustingly fat and grotesque. Now I understand that the way of the fakir is mysterious, but nonetheless,

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1: This is Andy Stuhl with the Wave Farm Radio Art Archive. You're about to hear a recording of a drive-in concert. This event took place in Los Angeles in March of 2020, amid the first major surge of the COVID-19 pandemic in the United States. In place of a planned residency together that had to be canceled due to the virus, a group of electronic musicians devised the drive-in concert as a way they could perform together for a safely isolated audience. Their approach entailed setting up their gear in a van in an after-hours supermarket parking lot, arranging to transmit the sound from the van over a hyperlocal FM signal, and inviting attendees to park in the lot and tune in from their cars. The performers included Celia Hollander, Jeremiah Chu, Ben Babbitt, Booker Stardrum, and Marta Sophia Honer. Los Angeles station Dublab helped with the radio transmission, and around 100 cars attended. The recording is a reminder of the intense feelings of disruption and anxiety that attended the early stages of the pandemic, and the unique ways that radio provided creative continuity when other modes for sharing sonic space had to pause. Here is a drive-in concert.

0: goes on. We want to thank Dublab for helping make this happen. So here we are, all together, maintaining our social distance. This is an experiment, an idea from Celia Hollander. And myself and Booker Stardrum. Open that.
1: Can you open?
2: I have it.
1: Oh, not you. Go ahead.
0: So we're here. This is a test, really. It's a test. To see what can happen. If you want a clean feed, we suggest going to dublab.com. Otherwise, you can follow us along here live, but the feed is coming from the radio. We have the four of us, plus Marta Honer here, Booker Stardrum, Ben Babbitt, myself, Jeremiah Chu, and Celia Hollander, all taking turns in this van, broadcasting in a parking lot. As a way to just see what we can do in this challenging time of social isolation, we want to also make sure that we are being really thoughtful, really respectful, and really careful with all this stuff. So we certainly don't take this lightly, and want to make sure that we are doing this in the safest way possible, and suggest that anyone that's here also do that same thing. So please stay in your cars. Please tune in to 99.1 FM. And then we'll start a set of music here.
2: 99.1
0: FM. So we'll start here with Marta Honer. And then we'll just see how this all goes. Thank you so much.

0: That was Marta Honer forming a solo piece. Dialing some of the audio here. All right. Let's not.
1: Keep it on the DL.
0: This kind of relatively chill right now. We'll do a little transition and changeover. While that happens.
1: Who's next?
0: I think I'll go next. Why don't you tell...
1: Okay.
0: While I set this up, maybe you can say something about what we're trying to do here. We're live.
1: We're going. I mean, I think everyone understands what we're doing here. This is a really rough time. And we got some wires crossed here.
0: This is live radio.
1: Yeah, I mean, I think we are all feeling this absolutely dire situation. There's just kind of there's no way around it. It is a really depressing time, and I think that a lot of our lifelines is being together and being able to do things together. And the four of us, Jeremiah, Celia, Ben, and I, were supposed to have a residency at Zebulon that, of course, we canceled, and then now Zebulon is closed. So we were trying to think of ways to do something else together. And Celia had the brilliant idea of doing something a little illegal. And
0: I don't know that it's illegal. we're just convening in a parking lot.
1: To do
0: a talk radio show in a van.
1: Well, I like that it's a little illegal anyway. And so here we all are, and I hope that we can all find a little bit of solace in this moment, because I think we're feeling a little lonely. And I know I am.
2: Where do I put this?
1: So we're taking all the risk here sitting in this van together, but hopefully you guys are staying safe and isolating. Physically isolating, maybe not socially isolating. I have nothing else to say. Thank you so much for being here.
0: We're going to attempt to change over now. See what happens.
1: Just give you some space.
0: Okay.
1: Who should be next after you? Should I jump in?
0: I think Celia will jump in.
1: Okay.
0: We're hoping also to do this more often. Here I am, alone in a van. All right, let's see how quickly we can get this rolling.
3: Oh.

0: players. I think.
1: Okay. Can you announce like the lineup, saying who's next? And...
0: Yeah.
2: You're live.
0: We're live. This is live radio.
2: It's live radio. Hopefully you can hear us. That was me,
0: Jeremiah Chu.
2: keep honking to a minimum, please.
0: Until the end. Honking to a minimum.
1: I think you're going live on your Instagram.
2: Oh, okay. Alex wants me to go live on my Instagram so I can do that.
0: For the curious, the lineup remaining, I'll be playing, I'm Celia Hollander, then Booker Stardrum, and then Ben Babbitt will close the night.
2: Yep, and as you all know, we're trying to figure this out, how to actually do this well, so just bear with us. This is a test run you're all here for safely. I'm catching some feedback from myself. I can hear it, so. Okay, Celia.
1: Thank you all for coming out.
2: Yes. Let's level you in.

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1: That's right, Dublab.
0: Dublab.
1: Thank you so much to Dublab. We'll keep Celia Set going on right now, but we needed to make that station identification.

0: Okay. That was Celia Hollander.
1: Oh, my God.
2: We don't want to get kicked out.
3: We just had a little interaction with the Vaughn security, and everything's okay. But let's be respectful of our neighbors. Yeah, refrain from the honking, even though it's much appreciated.
1: Thank you again for coming out tonight. It's really a dream in these times to see everyone through the dashboards.
0: So while we're setting Booker up here, just wanted to take a moment again to reiterate that basically Celia Hollander, myself, Jeremiah Chu, Ben Babbitt, and Booker Stardrum were initially supposed to be playing tonight at Zebulon, and we had been planning on this basically this month-long residency for quite some time that we put a lot of effort into, but I know that times are as such, and we want to make sure that everyone is safe and, you know, able to be respectful of each other's space and everything. But we do want to say that we know, for us, Zebulon's like totally invaluable in supporting and providing a platform for experimental music, for all sorts of different kinds of music. And so, in the wake of them also being currently shut down, you can certainly help support them via going to their Instagram, going to buy gift cards, etc. The same way that we can do this with all of us. So we highly encourage everybody to try to go onto all the internet and help support all these places that we know are struggling, and we really don't have sort of an answer or an understanding of how it's going to resolve right now. So I think all we can do is just really work together and communicate with each other and try to do things like this that can bring community together in a safe way, but also know that so much is unknown right now and also just changing every day. If you want to also support any of the musicians in here tonight, you can certainly Venmo myself, and I can help distribute that. It's at Jeremiah Chu, C-H-I-U, at Venmo, if that helps. Also, look at all of our band camps. You can also find all of us via Dublab. Dublab has been a huge support. We're using their help right now to make this broadcast happen on 99.1. So we really want to see all the opportunities that we can discover together, and we want this to be a platform and opportunity for us to figure out new ways, creative ways to be together, to not just totally isolate and forget that this world exists. So I think it's really important. Real life is happening right now, outside, everywhere, via this microphone, via us figuring out how to do this broadcast for the first time in a van, in a parking lot, in a city on the earth. So we definitely encourage you to reach out with ideas. I always think that challenging times call for creative solutions or creative action. In addition to all of us being able to sort of be here, I think it's important to see how we can also reach out to the people that can't and don't have the same kind of support that we have. So as much as this is a creative way for us to gather, we want to make sure that we're paying attention to all of the really intense stuff that's happening and going to happen out there. So thanks again for listening. We're going to get Booker lined in here and started in just a second, so hold tight.
2: Brief line check. I don't know where these were at before, unfortunately. You were at the middle?
0: Yeah. Want to give it a go?
2: Give it a little sound. How's it?

0: Whoa. Booker's charge room, everyone. Flashing lights only this time. All right, we're getting Ben set up here. That was Booker. Ben will be playing our final set this evening.
1: Sweet.
0: He says it's sweet. His line check sounded sweet. And we just want to thank everyone again for coming out here, staying in their cars, being respectful generally. We're excited to see how we can work with everyone, Dublab, Zebulon, Ambient Church, etc., to see how we can maybe formalize this in a way that will be a little bit more well-produced. But until then, we figured this out. We're in a parking lot. We're in Echo Park. We're in Los Angeles. We're in the States. We're on planet Earth. We're giving this a go. Taking us home is Ben Babbitt. Thank you all again for being here. Highly recommend and encourage everybody to jump on. Check out everyone's band camps. If you look for their names, if you look under Dublab, if you look at Zebulon, etc., and find different ways to support all of us and all of each other, etc. Let's figure out some creative solutions during these challenging times. And I'll let Ben take it. Thank you so much.

0: Hey, now do you hear us? Yeah, we're back. That was Ben Babbitt, everyone. We see flashing lights, lights now. This is pretty exciting. That was the end of the performance, so maybe you're allowed to honk, I guess. So, thank you everyone once again for coming out. You heard Marta Sophia Honer in the beginning there, myself, Jeremiah Chu, then Celia Hollander, Booker Stardrum, and Ben Babbitt. We want to thank Dublab for their continuous support, as well as Zebulon, where we would have been playing otherwise tonight. Had we not been in these challenging times. So once again, thank you everyone for coming out. This has kind of been surreal. Celia had this amazing idea that was an alternative to us basically just foregoing the residency show at Zebulon and instead turning it into this really wonderful time and event. So we want to thank everyone for coming out and being safe and being in their cars, and you can really feel the energy here. I hope you can also feel this out in the internet world as well. We're hoping to do this more often. We're going to reconvene, and I believe we might just go for it next week, so long as the logistics hold out. We might ask Vons for permission next time, but we want to thank that they let us be here now. If you have questions, if you have thoughts, if you want to help out, if you want to be creative, we highly encourage everyone to do that. These are, it's really intense out there. Be really safe, be really healthy, but find creative ways to do special things because we're still here. We're still active, alive, and also really encourage you to support all the artists, all the establishments, as well as each other. And especially people that may not have the means to help themselves, etc. We really need to support everyone out there. So that's all I'll say. Thank you so much. Drive home safely. Till next time.
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1: 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Thank you for listening.
2: 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And the free eeks. Eek.
3: And today, we hear the echoes of those voices preaching a gospel of gloom and defeat, saying the same thing. We have seen our best days.
4: The decade of the 1970s was baptized in fire. The Vietnam War burned through Asia and raged through the streets and campuses of America. And the high and heavy decade of the 60s officially came to an end in the spring of 1970 with the U.S. invasion of Cambodia and the killings at Kent State.
3: Good evening, my fellow Americans. Let us go to the map again.
5: I realize that it is difficult to communicate across the Gulf of 5 years of war. But the time has come to end this war.
6: Does anybody really know what time it is?
7: These are the times that try men's souls. The summer soldier
3: there is one area,
7: and the sunshine
3: however,
7: patriot
3: immediately
7: will,
3: above
7: in this crisis,
3: speak,
7: shrink from the surface of his country.
3: That a
7: but he that stands
3: American
7: it now deserves the love and thanks
3: necessary.
7: Of man and woman.
3: Tonight,
7: tyranny,
3: and South
7: like hell,
3: units,
7: is not easily
3: will attack
7: conquered.
3: The headquarters.
8: Tonight, American and South Vietnamese units.
9: Who's the one who has pledged an honorable end to the war in Vietnam?
10: That you'll never guess who.
9: Nixon's the one.
3: This is the decision I have made. After full consultation with the National Security Council, Ambassador Bunker, General Abrams, and my other advisors, I have concluded.
9: Stand beside her. And
3: this is not an invasion of Cambodia. While we deeply sympathize with the plight of 7 million Cambodians whose country has been invaded.
11: Watch it.
3: Whose country has been invaded.
7: We, the people of the United States.
3: We take this action not for the purpose of expanding the war into Cambodia, but for the purpose of ending the war. For the purpose of expanding the war. For the purpose of ending the war. Expanding the war. Ending the war. Expanding the war. The war. The war. The war. The war.

0: These bums, you know.
1: A new nation.
0: These bums, you know.
1: The Woodstock.
0: These bums, you know.
2: Great universities.
0: These bums, you know. Bums, you know. Bums, bums, you know.
2: Find themselves under attack from the world's most powerful nation, the United States of America. Let us go to the map again.
3: It is the domino theory.
2: Here is South Vietnam. Here is Kent State. This is not an invasion of Kent.
0: You know, you see these bums, you know.
2: Here is Kent State.
4: Back to tear gas, and two rocks were thrown, not very many, and the guard would shoot some more tear gas and retreat, and then finally the guard moved up again and started chasing people up the hill.
2: This is not an invasion of
0: you see these bums, you know.
4: It sounded like a machine gun going off. Three people were dead on arrival at the hospital. And one more died later. They were all, most of them were just plain gunned down in cold blood in the back.
2: I want to know what the facts are. I've asked for the facts, and when I get them, I'll have something to say about it. But I do know that when you do have a situation of a crowd throwing rocks, and the National Guard is called in.
3: Watch it.
2: And the National Guard is called in.
5: Make no mistake. The deaths of Allison, Sandra, Jeffrey, and Beale were murders, and that's just the way it is.
0: You know, you see these bums, you know,
2: expanding the war.
0: These bums, you know, bums, you know, bums, bums. Stop.
6: She resented being called a bum. Because she disagreed with someone else's opinion. She felt that war in Cambodia was wrong. Is this dissent a crime? Is this a reason for killing her? Have we come to such a state in this country that a young girl has to be shot because she disagrees deeply with the actions of her government? Can Congress find out why our children can't express themselves?
2: My fellow Americans, let us go to the map again. Here is the United States of America.
7: When in the course of human events, it becomes necessary.
8: The Kent State College massacre, I'm sure that will someday go down in history. You know that that was one less than the Boston massacre that began the American Revolution.
7: The people of the United States, in order to form a more...
9: We'll have better than 500 names from the San Francisco Bay Area of elected trade union leaders. And let workers and students together,
10: with the working people in this country who have had to pay for the war,
11: and the parents of the young men slaughtered in Vietnam and Cambodia,
10: those clerks, middle-class America,
12: a peace community downtown, college and university council, American Federation of Teachers.
13: It's high school students out in the street.
14: Junior high school students. Kids 10, 11, 12, 13 years old.
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17: There's a lot of adults out there.
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19: Even the Chairman of the Board of Bank of America has come out.
20: Black Panther Party. And the Black Student Unions of Black People.
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24: From the Peace Brigade in Berkeley.
25: Dear Senator Fulbright,
26: we're bringing people in from the hills, the cities and the towns.
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28: Young people and black people and red people and yellow people and brown people. And all kinds of people who fight for peace. Finally, finally. Take this word wherever you go, and let everybody know that our souls are not for sale. We ain't selling our souls. We ain't selling our souls to materialism. We ain't selling our souls to property. We ain't selling our souls to the war masters. We ain't selling our souls. They're not for sale.

0: And so it came to pass in the year 1973 that the great American machine began to slow down. The empire was running out of gas, and the pump was on the other side of the world. Suddenly it became clear that the joyride was almost over.
1: On the most hazardous and dangerous and greatest adventure on which man has ever embarked.
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3: Guidance is internal. 12, 11, 10.
4: Remember the
3: nine,
4: words of my great master, Guru Lethargy. The way to get closer to the earth is to sit down.
5: One, 10, 3, 9, 8, 7, 6, 5, 4, 3, 2, 1.
3: Liftoff. We have a liftoff.
6: We have an energy crisis.
7: Now, some of you may wonder whether we're turning back the clock to another age. Gas rationing, oil shortages, reduced speed limits. They all sound like a way of life we left behind with Glenn Miller in the war of the 40s. We have an energy crisis, an energy crisis, energy crisis.
8: My God was the only entry in the co-pilot's diary. 78,150 people died at Hiroshima.
7: We have an energy crisis, an energy crisis, energy.
9: By the end of this decade, we will have developed the potential to meet our own energy needs without depending on any foreign enemy, foreign energy sources.
0: Watch it.
9: Foreign enemy, foreign energy sources.
10: The United States is the only major industrial country without a comprehensive, long-range energy policy.
9: We have only 6% of the world's people in America, but we consume over 30% of all the energy in the world.
11: A 14-year-old in Pasadena, California, gave up his stereo to save energy.
9: As a result, the average American will consume as much energy in the next 7 days as most other people in the world will consume in an entire year. Without depending on any foreign enemy sources.
7: We have an energy crisis.
12: I will not resign if indicted. I will not resign if indicted.
0: And so it came to pass, as the nation approached its bicentennial, that the executive branch of the government of the United States was found rotten to the core, and the public trust was drowned in Watergate.
4: As the great Tibetan Yogi Milarepa said, happy is it to practice the yoga of renouncing one's own country.
13: Tyrant, dictator, he's lost his senses, he should resign, he should be impeached.
14: Committee will come to all of them.
13: Don't get the impression that you arouse my anger.
15: You see, I have that impression.
13: You see, one can only be angry with those he respects.
15: Getting awfully sick away down deep inside at these innuendos.
16: What did the president know And when did he know it?
17: Mr. Butterfield, are you aware of the installation of any listening devices in the Oval Office of the President?
18: I was aware of listening devices. Yes, sir.
19: Transactions prior to April 7th, beginning April 7th, till April 7th, 1972. Transactions before April 7th be preserved, beginning April 7th, for failure to report transactions which occurred after April 7th.
20: April 7th, 1972.
21: Well, it was quite a queer coincidence, wasn't it?
19: It's rather
21: a suspicious coincidence.
22: I then said that to pay clemency was wrong.
23: That is correct, Senator. That is correct.
22: Correct?
23: That is correct. That is correct. It's a great trial they're conducting up here, isn't it?
24: And I can assure you that you don't need to worry about my getting seasick or jumping ship. I'm going to stay on that helm till we bring it into port.
23: I'm quite certain that that is my...
25: My best recollection is...
26: I do not recall as perjury.
27: Electronic surveillance without the so-called Houston plan, which...
28: Prosecution of Dr. Ellsberg.
29: Breaking and entering.
30: To the best of my recollection, I met with...
31: Political matters memorandum.
32: What a liar.
22: I then said that to pay clemency was wrong.
17: What is the expression of stonewalling it?
22: In fact, I think I can quote it directly. I said, it is wrong. That's for sure.
33: And I know he's a very, very clever little lawyer if he wants to try and tell the American people.
22: I've earned everything I've got.
33: Then he should raise his right hand, go down here on the witness stand, and tell us...
34: Nixon's the one.
22: Well, I'm not a crook. Not guilty, of course. And that's the way it is, the way it is, the way it is.
35: As I leave you, I want you to know, just think how much you're going to be missing. You don't have Nixon to kick around anymore. You don't have Nixon to kick around anymore.
36: I'm a Ford, not a Lincoln.

0: And it came to pass in the decade of the 1970s that the plagues appeared. Plagues of environmental disasters created by human activity. Aerosol sprays were destroying the ozone. Air pollution was altering the atmosphere. The Great Lakes were declared dead. Every single day, another species of life became extinct. Deserts were expanding and topsoil disappearing. There were love canals and oil spills. And by the end of the decade, there was enough evidence to conclude that human science and technology, in the name of progress and economic growth, were threatening to destroy the life of the planet itself.
1: There were uncontrolled bursts of radiation spewing from the Three Mile Island nuclear power plant for a 2.5-hour period this morning. Governor Dick Thornburgh had been considering evacuating the 950,000 people who live in the four-county area surrounding the power plant, but according to his press secretary, Dave Critchlow, the governor has taken this action.
2: We are advising the people on the basis of information and on the basis of a recommendation from the chairman of the Nuclear Regulatory Commission that they simply ought to stay indoors as a precautionary measure, you know, until they hear further word from us. It's that simple.
3: We're safe!
4: Who's afraid of the big bad wolf? The big bad wolf?
5: Turning and turning in the widening gyre, the falcon cannot hear the falconer. Things fall apart. The center cannot hold.
1: Nuclear Regulatory Commission officials here don't like to use the term meltdown, but
6: there is a risk of further damage to the fuel, which could include some melt of some fuel in the core.
5: Things fall apart. The center cannot hold.

0: I directed the establishment of an independent presidential commission of experts to investigate the causes of this accident and to make recommendations on how we can improve the safety of nuclear power plants.
1: We're safe!
2: Who's afraid of the big tadpole?
3: But if we look back at those golden years, we recall that even then, voices had been raised warning that inflation, like radioactivity, was cumulative and that once started, it could get out of control. But if we look back at those golden years, we recall that even then, voices had been raised warning that radioactivity was cumulative and that once started, it could get out of control.
4: Yes, yes. And the physicists have recently discovered the laws of indeterminacy. And I myself, I don't know what I'm doing. Do you?
5: No power on Earth is stronger than the United States of America today. And none will be stronger than the United States of America in the future.
6: Vanity of vanities, saith the preacher. Vanity of vanities. All is vanity.
7: And it came to pass in the 1970s that the Cold War got colder and the Third World War continued to be fought in the Third World. Meanwhile, throughout the decade, the United States and the Soviet Union continued to talk salt talk. The salt talks were technical discussions about how many times over the world could be destroyed and by what kind of weapons. Here is salt negotiator Henry Kissinger talking the kind of talk they talked at the SALT talks.
8: To reach 950 SLBMs on Y-class submarines will require the Soviets to retire H-class launches. They will also have to retire SS-7s and 8 ICBMs. They cannot build launchers on Y-class boats to replace launchers on G-class boats unless the launchers on such boats have been deployed with modern SLBMs. Any modern SLBM operationally deployed on G-class will be counted within the 950 ceiling, and above the 740 baseline must be accompanied by corresponding destruction or dismantling of SS-7s and 8s or older nuclear-powered submarines.
4: Now I ask you, with all of those missiles and those anti-missile missiles, and those anti-anti-missile missiles, how will each missile know which missile it's to give its dismissal to? Unless each missile has a distinct missile whistle to.
9: The United States and the Soviet Union are the only two countries that have the capability of a general nuclear war, and therefore the only countries that can end civilized lives as we know it.
0: Our deterrent is overwhelming, and I will sign no agreement unless our deterrent force will remain overwhelming.
10: I believe that my duty as president requires that I recommend increases in defense spending over the coming years.
4: Now, folks, here's a snappy little mantra, direct from India, that will really blow your mind. Oh, oh, oh, hum, hum, hum. You better watch out, because we've got the bomb.

0: What are we doing here? That is the question. And we are blessed in this, that we happen to know the answer. Yes, in this immense confusion, one thing alone is clear. We are waiting for Godot to come.
1: I've never had more faith in America than I do today. We have an America that, in Bob Dylan's phrase, is busy being born, not busy dying.
2: Our preachers preach of evil fates. Teachers teach that knowledge waits, can lead to $100 plates. Goodness hides behind its gates. But even the president of the United States sometimes must have to stand naked.
3: Just a few moments ago, on Air Force One, before we landed at Warner Robins, I had received word officially for the first time that the aircraft carrying the 52 American hostages had cleared Iranian airspace on the first leg of a journey home, and that every one of the 52 hostages was alive, was well, and free.
2: Plays wasted words, proves the warn that he not busy being born, is busy dying.
4: I was a simple, honest, hard-working citizen with a job, a family I was proud of, and a wife who respected me. Well, you can all go to blazes.
5: See, when you started in this business back in that golden era, they had a thing called the B unit. And I became the hero of the bees for a while at Warner Brothers.
6: Those who say that we're in a time when there are no heroes, they just don't know where to look.
5: I was like an Errol Flynn in a low-budget sort of way.
7: The people are watching and waiting. They don't demand miracles. They do expect us to act. Let us act together. Thank you.

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I believe that my duty as president requires that I recommend increases in defense spending over the coming years.

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1: And that concludes part one of A Decade in Your Ear. 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And I'm Scoop Nisker reminding you, if you don't like the news, go out and make some of your own.

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1: When I think of the outer space, I think of this idea of moving and the black body moving through space and how that has always been restricted. Black body moving through space.
2: Jiu-jitsu, whatever. I love the music and the sound. Yes.
3: I love the music and the sound.
4: I love the music and the sound.
3: And the sound. And the sound. And the sound.
5: Do you understand what I'm saying? When you look at Isangoma, it's the child of the song, the spirit song, Ingoma. So, Sangoma, do you understand what I'm saying? So, Kasisutu e Kingaka, Kasizulu, Yanga. So, Kasisutu e Kingaka. So, Kasisutu e Kingaka.
4: So, Kasisutu e Kingaka.
6: Now, the point of the matter is the human spirit is no less complex.
7: I think what the colonial process does, or any process of domination.
8: Relativity theory and quantum mechanics.
9: Another curious tribe is the Samburu, living in the northern frontier district. They're a very primitive people who have no settled home.
10: Only rays that focus clearly can penetrate.
11: This is different. I like these.
12: You know, when I see a white person, a white man, or a white woman, the first thing I'll start thinking, what do that white person want from me?
13: How do you feel the anthropologist can apply all of this varied information to the understanding of, say, our own civilization?
14: What we have to do is to take each one of these societies as a kind of a laboratory in which we study some of the possibilities of human nature.
15: But we look at them and we say, oh, they don't have any bathrooms, so they're poor. And they would look at us and say, it's amazing that you can manage to live such anguished lives as you live.
16: When sun hits your skin, normally, what happens is it makes damage to your DNA in millionth of a second.
17: I mean, you're not supposed to be joyful. You're down there being lynched.

What I'm looking for is, where can I go with you? Right? Prepare. So I want to end with what could be under that dock if we had a transformed frame, because we can't get where we need to go from where we are right now.

0: Well, we are the byproduct of 400 years of an intentional effort to destroy us, to erase our memory, to separate us from the land of our ancestors, and to make us believe that we are less than we truly are.
1: What would you want to see for the Indian
2: tribes?
1: Okay, freedom, but what? Better education, better colleges?
2: Freedom. That's it.

0: That's what density is all about, and that's what urban design is all about, and that's what and that's why I feel like urban density should be just as core to the sort of political priorities of climate concerned people as solar power is. As for the population thing, the larger population question I will put aside because it's a sticky wicket, but insofar as you're going to get more people, the best thing you can do is to cram them as close together as possible so that they share as much infrastructure as possible, so that they use as few, so that they produce as few emissions as possible per capita.
1: Now continue using the last switch on the board, please, the 450 switch for each wrong answer. Continue.
2: I'm not getting no answer.
1: Please continue. The next word is white.
2: You think I should look in on them, please?
1: Not once we've started the experiment.
2: Well, what if something's happened to me?

0: right? Or owning a slave. No one here thinks about owning a slave. Elizabeth Colbert?
1: Yeah, no, I mean, I think people have a long time, you know, when I was writing field notes, I interviewed a scientist at Princeton, Rob Socklow, and he made the point to me, you know, look, this is like slavery. At a certain point, there will be, you know, and things will flip, and emitting carbon will come to seem, you know, bad.
2: What we find is that in this information age, something that John Aquila wrote a couple of decades ago is probably more true than even when he first wrote it, which is that when you ask in political contests, traditionally, who would win, the answer was the side with the biggest army would win. But in today's world, sometimes it's the side with the best story that wins.
3: It doesn't mean people have no stories to tell. People have bags and bags of stories to tell.
4: So the beauty of this this work was lost on these people because they were afraid. You know, they were afraid that if people saw, you know, essentially all this unstoppable joy.
5: So therefore, this is what we must do, do you see? We must learn how to take ourselves very, very seriously. Do you see? We must learn how to respect ourselves. We must learn how to respect one another.
6: And in my mind, there is no greater or more powerful way of experiencing hauntings, contaminations, place, and history than by listening. Listening is a posture that generates an awareness of space and time.
7: There in those pleated faces, I see the auction block, the chains and slavery's coffles, the whip and lash and stock. My father speaking voices that shred my fact and sound.
8: My patternists are people, a gathering of mutants, really. They're not extraterrestrial or anything, and they're not gathered for any particularly good purpose. They're gathered because a rather odious character is lonely.
9: I weighed all of this

0: It's happened to everybody who's tried to live. You know, you go through your life for a long time, you think that...
1: It gives you more sense of structure about where you may be going. We don't really know that either. But it is comforting. It is sort of like a foundation under you to know what went before you.
2: Well, what about the sisters who don't agree with you?
3: I'm not going to preoccupy myself in terms of what will happen to them, because I know that more people are preoccupied with freedom. No one wants to be a slave.
4: The hardest thing to be an Indian is to go into the sweat lodge daily, to live the life of our ancestors. That's what he meant. Because it's so easy to be white. It's so easy to go out and get a job and become concerned only with money. And then you start building fences around your house. And you start building fences around your cities. And start building fences around your states. Start building fences around your country. And all this time you're building only a fence around yourself. And that's the fault of the white man. He is by himself. He lives by himself. He has no relatives. He even goes so far as to leave the land of his ancestors, to leave the burial places of his forefathers. He has no respect, so he is isolated.
5: If you look at society as simply the collective contribution of millions of human beings who carry in themselves certain power and influence and emotion, and every time you turn the switch off of one of those persons, you've dampened the glow.
6: Mean to have to create oneself from scratch in environments where one is not supposed to exist.
7: Now, we must be ready for a new danger, the atomic bomb. First, you have to know what happens when an atomic bomb explodes. You will know when it comes. We hope it never comes, but we must get ready. It looks something like this. There is a bright flash, brighter than the sun, brighter than anything you've ever seen.
8: We, as blacks, we have something which is very unique. Now, there was a fear of the sun. You see, the sun has given us a shade. We have that thing in our body which is known as the melanin, which links us up to the ultraviolet rays of the sun. So we can't get skin cancer even when the sun's rays are 100 degrees. No, we don't have.
9: Knowledge has but one purpose. Its purpose is to alleviate the sufferings of humanity. Capitalism is a backward and stupid system. Capitalism is a contemptuous system. Capitalism is a system made on profit. It will make a commodity out of everything.
10: Now, it is absurd to say that we Africans were not in Africa when white people first came. And secondly, the conqueror writes history. They came, they conquered, and they wrote.
11: Of the savage. We begin at the end of the 15th century, and we end this exhibition in 1958. In the beginning, in this 16th, 17th, and 18th century, it's just fascination. There is no hierarchy. There is, well, it's wonder. These are miracles. Eh? They are shown as miracles. In the 19th century, just at the beginning of the 19th century, the vision of the other will change. It is the century of the making of racial theorists, and that's you see.

0: views on the relationship between race and intelligence changed?
1: No, not at all. I would like for them to change, that there be new knowledge which says that your nurture is much more important than nature. But I haven't seen any knowledge, and there's a difference on the average between blacks and whites on IQ tests. I would say the difference is it's genetic.
2: Great heroes of our people came out of our church. Great heroes of our people came out of our church. We are extremely highly organized. We are extremely highly organized.
3: I think hard times are coming when we will be wanting the voices of writers who can see alternatives to how we live now and can see through our fear-stricken society and its obsessive technologies.
4: Maniac, an animal. That was the reason for it.
5: Could he be violent?
4: Only if people were violent to him. I can be violent also, and I imagine so can you. You see, that's the whole story of America. They take their violence and turn it back around on somebody else.

0: I talked about zombies so much out there and the sequoia.
1: Well, I never heard you talk about them, did you, Vincent?
2: No, I haven't.
1: Talk about the zombie just a wee little bit.
0: Well, a zombie is supposed to be the living dead. People who die and are resurrected, but without their souls. And they can take orders, and they're supposed to be never to be tired, and to do what the master says without cease and without being tired. Naturally, it would be futile for me to attempt to try to explain everything. I do know that people have been resurrected in Haiti. I do not believe that they were actually dead. I believe it was suspended animation.
3: I don't see how you can have these rallies and everything against the white man. This is America, you know.
4: Let me just say something to this call. This is not America. This is Polynesia. Our country was stolen. That's one of your problems. You're ignorant, woefully ignorant.
5: Sims and the enslaved women and Narca Betsy and Lucy, you know, look as if, you know, that there is some trepidation. And Narca looks as if she's clutching her chest in modesty. The other enslaved women are allowed to peer behind a white curtain while the two medical assistants are also, you know, gazing and pondering what to do.
6: The eccentric, the extreme, the excluded, the ex-con, the exiled, the expelled, the never meant to survive, extinct, yet stay, awoke, exist, exert, expand, excite, the Malcolms, the Harriets, the Ninas, the Native Sons, Exodus, Zika.
7: Visible light from the sun passes through the atmosphere and reaches the Earth's surface. UVA, long-wave ultraviolet, is the closest to visible light. Most UVA also reaches the surface, but shorter wavelengths,
8: melanin, is a versatile molecule.
7: Are the harmful rays.
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9: Much of the thinking is based on feedback and control systems. Let's look at the evolution of work. In the beginning, there was manpower.
10: And unforeseen by you in Brave New World.
11: I think it is the greatest story ever told.
12: That the sun is born each
11: and ultimately
12: morning.
11: Dies at night, and then emerges the next morning and bring life back again, but then dies again. And so the whole story is on the subjects of the whole universe and how our skies work and how the planets work.

0: Firstly, that the time and development and discipline of geology is contemporaneous with the time of slavery and the construction of racial difference. Geologic theories are used to consolidate racial difference and geographical execution, so the theft of indigenous land and theft of Africans.
1: Okay, we're going to look now at the idea of black body radiation.
2: A perfect black body absorbs all of the radiation incident on it.
3: Yeah. It also points to, for me, that there's a set of larger struggles there. There's a legacies there. When people talk about reparations, when they talk about reservations, all of the ways that we talk about land and how we're going to deal with the pain of the past here in the present, I think that's another commonality. And I think we have to figure out how to talk about that and hold that.
4: The soul is not an entity that has a start and an end. The soul is in constant orbital mode between the land of the ancestors and the land of the tribe.

0: that we've arranged a society based on science and technology in which nobody understands anything about science and technology. And this combustible mixture of ignorance and power, sooner or later, is going to blow up in our faces. I mean, who is running the science and technology in a democracy if the people don't know anything about it?
1: And what sad ethical condition are we in when it seems like when everybody has to do the same thing? Why does now everybody have to do the same thing? And people constantly writing these articles, you know, the state of this discipline, the state of that discipline. And it's always from the position, unspoken or not, that everybody should be doing the same thing. And whoever ain't doing the thing that I'm getting ready to say we should be doing is wrong. It's like, no, that's just stupid. You know, it's just ridiculous, actually. And it's, you know, so there's a bunch of different ways, a bunch of different attitudes, a bunch of different dispositions that are necessary in order to try to provide something that would approach an adequate description of who and what we are and who and what we might be.
2: I trust what Prince said. We're all just the same. Life is but a game. It's a war of vibrations. Construct your reality. Think about the things you love and draw them into your life.
3: When a shaman or a healer or a babalawo notices that healing, that the person's health is entangled with the person's sickness, he cuts the body open. I think we need cracks and openings. We are addicted to the highway. The highway is leading to nowhere interesting, but that's all modernity can offer us. And now we need to get lost in order to find a new way, a different way.
4: We just have to tell our stories so that history will not always and forever be seen from the point of one side.

0: This is Karen Werner, Wave Farm Radio Art Fellow, and I'm thrilled to share this next piece with you. It's an episode of The HP Show, created by Hank Bull and Patrick Reddy. 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This 90-minute episode is from the show's first month in 1976 and is called The Land of Science. Hank Bull and Patrick Reddy have written about the key role of collaboration in their approach to radio art. I also like this quote from Hank Bull. Radio is actually a form of sculpture, considering all the space involved.
1: HP! How are you this afternoon, Hank?
2: I'm great. Just great. I feel like $1,000,000.
1: Is that a new suit you're wearing?
2: That's right. That's a new suit. I bought it at the cleaners. It's a new suit. It's the first time I've ever worn it. Took the price tag out this morning when I put it on. By the way, you're looking a little down in the dumps.
1: Well, I am, Hank.
2: How come?
1: I've been thinking.
2: Well, there's nothing wrong with that. It's nothing to get depressed about, I mean. I often think myself.
1: Yeah, well, I've been thinking about science, Hank.
2: Oh, you have, eh?
1: And I think it's pretty mysterious stuff.
2: Well, it's pretty big out there, that's for sure.
1: It's pretty big, and it says that's right, and this isn't. And then more about everything in the whole world. Every single thing.
2: Yep, well, Patrick, I think it's time we went on a trip. On a trip through the land of science.
1: The land of science?
2: Yes, sirree. We're going to get on the old time dilation machine and see just what this science thing really is that's got you all buggered up. Are you buckled up?
1: You betcha. Oh, boy.
2: Okay, this is going to make you feel good. Let's close the door.

Leonardo da Vinci. I see ya. Hey, look at that crazy guy. He's just invented the flush toilet.

0: If this is me, and everything is me like that, wait a minute, that's not right. If this is me, and everything that is not is that. If this is me, and everything that is not.
1: Whoa, what, Joe? What was that?
2: It was just a thought. This is the land of the brain. And all those sticky strings with sparks flying along them, those are the nerves and the dendrites.
1: I thought we were going to the land of science.
2: Well, that's where we are, Patrick. The land of science is right in there.
1: What? You mean inside the brain?
2: Precisely.
0: Or is this and that, then only that? This and that? This and that is only that. Then only that. If I make 1,000 a month, and my car costs me $200 a month, then there's the alimony and 400 to rent. Well, if I quit smoking cigarettes, I stop drinking
2: beer. They're flying thick and hard today. The thoughts are all around us. The door to the land of science is over there by the ear, Patrick. And the only way that we can travel down there is by thought. Only travel in the brain is by thought. So let's jump on the next one that goes by.
1: Whatever you say.
2: Oh, here comes one now. Are you ready?
1: You betcha.
2: Okay, jump for it.
0: It was a great breakfast.
2: Okay, you got a good grip?
1: Well, sort of.
2: Okay,
1: moving awful fast.
2: Hold on, and I'll try and direct it.
0: Sausages, hash browns, toast. What else was on the table? The results.
1: How are you directing this thought, Hank?
0: HP, sir?
2: You sort of grab on to the whole thing with your arms and legs and try to control it.
0: Nephew.
2: Sort of like a horse.
1: Sounds like a wild thought we got around here, eh? It's hard to control.
2: Really? Really, just wandering aimlessly.
0: What's the name of that tune?
2: Over there by the ear.
1: Whoa!
2: Yeah, right. Oh, now it's really gone. There's the ear. You ready? Jump now!

0: That was a fast thought.
1: They're all quick in this game, Pat. They're all fast, too. It's a fast game.
0: Are you all right there?
1: Yeah, sure. I was just, looking at this stuff under our feet.
0: Yuck! It sure is sticky. Where's this door you were talking about?
1: Well, it's right over there.
0: Ah, I guess now we're in the land of science,
1: well,
0: eh?
1: Well, we're in the hallway now, and we'll go through that door down at the other end of this insulation chamber, and then we'll be there, right there, in the land of science itself. Okay, here we are.
0: This is it, eh?
1: Yep.
0: Hmm. Well, there sure is a lot going on.
1: You bet.
0: How come the ground keeps waving up and down, Hank?
1: Well, because the groundwork of science is theory, and theories are constantly changing. New ones keep popping up to the surface, if you want to call it a surface. It's not really very substantial, is it?
0: No.
1: I don't think we should stand on it, really.
0: Oh, yeah? Well, then how are we going to get around this crazy place?
1: Well, it depends where we want to go. Do you see that path over there?
0: That very straight and narrow path?
1: Yes, well, that leads to one of the states in the land of science, the state of physics.
0: Mm-hmm. Well, where else can we go?
1: Well, we can bypass all these dangerous theories by putting on these diesel shoes here, which are hung right up on the wall, okay? Now, with these shoes, we can jump right over physics and land directly in the state of metaphysics.
0: And over there, I seem to see a giant sieve.
1: Oh,
0: what's
1: yes.
0: that doing?
1: Oh, I almost forgot. That sieve is yet another vehicle. Believe it or not, it's for traveling to the third state of the land of science, the state of pataphysics. The three states, physics, metaphysics, and pataphysics. And the ruler of the state of pataphysics is a mysterious eccentric by the name of Dr. Faustroll. Pataphysics, alias the highest of sciences, alias the science of false definitions, is the most powerful state in the land of science. It exists in the middle of those clouds, way over there on the edge of the horizon.
0: And is the sieve safe?
1: Oh, absolutely, absolutely. It's completely impervious to the rise and fall of theories.
0: Then I'm in favor of going to the state of pataphysics.
1: That's good thinking, P. Well, let's hop in.
0: Hop.
1: Ha! Great. Okay, let's go.

0: Impressive. Look over there, Hank. I see an island.
1: That's no island, Patrick. That's our own reflection in a giant convex mirror.
0: I thought it looked kind of anthropomorphic.
2: And so the sieve went on. It tossed for days upon the sea of theory.
0: There's another hallucination.
1: That's no hallucination. That's the island of collaboration.
2: It was no hallucination. It was the island of collaboration. It was real.
1: The ruler of that island is the third man.
0: Who's the third man?
1: The third man is the spirit of collaboration, and as such does not really exist at all. His presence is only detectable by what he does, which is to protect the border of the state of pataphysics.
3: Well, maybe you shouldn't. No, you better.
0: That's him. That's the third man.
4: A little bit.
3: I don't know.
5: Perhaps I should ask your names.
3: But then you might want to ask me mine.
4: And as I don't know this, who would be asking? Why? I probably shouldn't. But that's my job.
6: Perhaps I should take my job too seriously. But they ain't worth it.
1: Good.
3: If I don't think that.
1: Congratulations, Mr. Patrick. We have now crossed over into the state of metaphysics.
0: It's pataphysics, isn't it, Hank?
1: Oh, yeah. Pataphysics. I'm sorry.

0: Where are we now, Hank?
1: We're in the First Church of Pataphysics.
0: Hey, who's that guy over there?
1: It looks like Beethoven. Excuse me, sir. Excuse me? Hey, hello. Hey, hello! Hey, are you Beethoven?
0: He appears to be deaf.
1: Well, see that guy over there? That's Einstein. He'll know. Let's ask him. Excuse me, Mr. Einstein?
2: Yeah, is this Nastein Einstein? Yeah, this is Stein Einstein. Is this Nastein Albert? Yeah, this is Stein Albert. Albert Einstein. Yeah, this is Stein Einstein. Is this Nastein Energy? Yeah, this is Stein Energy.
1: Hey, you guys over there! Keep it down to a dull roar, eh? We're trying to have a religious service in here.
0: Hey, who's that guy, Mr. Einstein?
2: Don't mind him. Mein friend, do not be afraid. He is nothing. He is less than nothing. He calls himself Ein Homunculus, the head of this here church. But believe me when I say that he should be locked up. Some people call him God, too. In front of me, Einstein. I am Einstein. I should be up there. He is an imposter.
1: Where is he going now?
2: Beethoven! Beethoven! Stop! Stop, Beethoven! Don't do it! No! No!
1: That's very, very odd. Beethoven just screamed and left the church. Through the rose window at the back of the choir loft.
0: That's demystifying it, H.
2: You must excuse me. The poor man is blind as a bat. And because he is deaf, he could not hear my warning. Therefore...
1: Kerplunken, eh?
0: How does he operate?
2: Well, he has this here... special organ, my last invention. He plays it by smell.
1: I think we can hear it. Is he playing it outside there now? I think, can't you hear that out there?
2: Yeah, this is the echo coming back from the refectory.
1: What a beautiful sound.

0: That is just amazing, Mr. Einstein. Do you think you could explain for Patrick and I just how those sounds are generated?
1: Yeah, certainly. That, as I was saying before the echo returned, is the flower organ. The flower organ, yes.
0: Flower organ. Is that using cake flour or?
1: No, this is the smelling flowers. The petunia, the lily, your dandelion, this kind of thing.
0: It's sort of a smell organ then, eh? Operates that way?
1: It's an olfactory organ.
0: Uh-huh.
1: Yes. And we got this thing working by, you take the flower, right?
0: Mm-hmm.
1: And you push it on a piece of paper.
0: Yeah.
1: And by smelling that, there's another smell on the keyboard that smells the same, right?
0: Sort of like the whole keyboard's made of flowers or something.
1: Exactly. Now, a person who can't see and he can't hear, this is the best thing. Mein friend there, the Beethoven?
0: Yeah.
1: He can't hear what he's playing. He doesn't know what's happening here, but he know how it smells.
0: And he's blind to boot, eh?
1: Blind as a bat.
0: Hmm.
1: Jawohl.
0: That's very interesting. Very interesting. Wow. I don't understand how what this has to do with science. This organ and in the church and everything.
1: Well, Beethoven, he was around. He's a genius, you know.
2: Hey, you
1: he's a
2: guys,
1: great man.
2: Come on, get the cackle.
1: Shut up.
2: Get the cackle over there.
1: I'm Einstein. Who you can't
2: church.
1: Talk to me like this?
2: You can't talk in church.
1: Hey, who are you? Who do
2: fuck,
1: you think?
2: I'll have you thrown out.
1: Who do you think you are? Hey, you are nobody.
2: Fuck! I'm gonna have to levitate. And come over there myself.
1: I'm afraid levitation isn't possible. I have
2: you watch me do it, buddy. You watch me do it.
1: You cannot do it.
2: I'm going to levitate. I'm on my way over there right now.
1: Hey,
2: You're trying to pick a fight,
1: get
2: man.
1: Down. Get down on, get down on the ground. Get here down on the ground. You cannot levitate. It is impossible.
2: Here I come. I'm levitating.
1: I won't
2: now
1: stand for this. I won't look at this. I am leaving the church.
2: Levitating. I'm getting closer.
1: No, I am going out of here. That's all. I can't stand it. Ah.
3: Well. Hello there, you guys. H&P, that Einstein. Don't pay any attention to him. He's an idiot.
4: Are you the homunculus, sir?
3: You're cotton picking right. I'm the homunculus.
4: And how do you manage to stay up in the air like that, 5 feet up in the air?
3: Well, it's just one of the supernatural acts of the new religion.
4: Like you just sort of go up in the air. It's like all the great saints have gone up in the air, and you can do it too, eh?
3: It's pure technology.
4: Hmm. Perhaps you could tell us a little bit about your church.
3: Well, it's a very scientific church.
4: I can imagine. This is a land of science, isn't it?
3: Of course. Most people don't think that religion has anything to do with science, but we've made a science out of religion.
4: Hmm.
3: Every element is totally calculated.
4: Do you have any sort of scientific elements to your practice, like seeing into the future or...
3: Absolutely.
4: What, seeing into the future?
3: Absolutely right.
4: I find that very hard to believe. Don't you, Hank?
0: Yeah, I think... How do you see into the future?
3: We have the world's largest crystal ball.
4: Well, can we see it?
0: Yeah, I'd like to see that very much. Where is it?
3: It's right out back here. Come on out the back door and we'll have a good look at her. I have to keep it outside.
0: Wow.
4: I just got to that door in time.
0: Look at that.
4: That's
0: huge.
4: That's the largest thing. That's the biggest. That's an enormous crystal ball.
3: You bet it's a large crystal ball.
4: That's about 80 feet high, I'd say. No, it's probably the size of the moon.
3: It's got the entire future in it.
4: Everything.
3: Absolutely right.
4: At once?
3: Absolutely right. Watch this. I'm about to see the future. Abracadabra, Millie and Moe. What's in store for these two schmoes? Ah, I see. Dr. Faustroll.
4: Dr. Faustroll, I've heard of him. Isn't he the president of the land of science or something?
3: He's the head of the land of metaphysics.
4: Ah.
3: He's walking towards his laboratory.
4: Hey, maybe we could go and meet him.
3: Easy to do.
4: Is it possible?
3: Absolutely right. Come around here in the back. Look, you see there's a door here in the side of the crystal ball?
4: A door in the side of the crystal ball.
3: Well, easy
4: how
3: to do.
4: How fortunate.
3: Yeah, well, just
4: we
3: go
4: can step
3: through
4: right
3: the,
4: into the future
3: yeah, absolutely
4: here, eh?
3: Right. You can step right into the future, and we'll roll the tape, okay?
4: Hey, Hank, don't slam the door on me this time.
3: I won't. Here, you can...
0: You can go in first, Patrick.
4: Okay.
0: All right, you guys, have a good trip.
4: Okay, I'm in.
0: Bye now.

0: This must be the laboratory we're in here.
1: Yes. It looks as if we're inside a giant filing cabinet.
0: It's amazing. Look at this here. There's inventions here. I guess These are pataphysical inventions.
1: It must be, yes, the inventions of Dr. Faustroll.
0: Look, I've got this one here. Diesel gloves for playing three-quarter bass. Now, that'd be a handy thing, wouldn't it? You put this on, and it just slams your finger into the string. No stress or strain on your wrist muscles.
1: So you can play really fast on a string bass.
0: They're thinking out here in pataphysics, aren't they?
1: Really, pataphysics land. The state of pataphysics. Look at this other one here. It says chainsaw helicopter. Well, what could that be?
0: That's amazing. You just take the bar off, and you put a helicopter blade on it. And by starting your chainsaw, you go straight up in the air. That might be dangerous, though, if you ran out of fuel.
1: Uh-huh.
0: And notice there's no patent on it, though.
1: Mm-hmm. And then this marvelous thing, the self-cauterizing amputation device here. What is it? A guillotine with a toaster element on it. Isn't that right? And it comes down and cuts off the limb, and that turns on the toaster element, which burns the flesh there and just cauterizes the wound immediately.
0: Seems to make sense. Should work, eh?
1: Highly efficient.
0: The caset alarm. Here's one. Now, this is an odd. When you plug this into your alarm clock, and when your alarm goes off, you get a caset back of everything you said that night, and that's what wakes you up.
1: Very good. Everything you said in your sleep.
0: Mm-hmm.
1: Excellent. Especially if you're a snorer, that's a highly efficient one.
0: Really?
1: Here's one more here. The mechanical robot security guard. That works nicely. It's a an old woman in a rocking chair.
2: Hey. Hey, hello. Who are you guys?
1: Oh, we're HP. I'm H, and this is P. You must be...
0: How do you do?
1: Dr. Faustroll?
2: I'm so glad to make your acquaintance, yeah. Yeah, we've been heard about you guys. It's real good to have you here.
1: It's a great honor to meet you, Dr. Faustroll.
2: Well, I can imagine. We've been expecting you. You know, we got this, that, we got that. How'd you get here, by the way? Did you come here in the ball?
1: We came here via the homunculus.
2: Yeah, well, we can see both ways with that ball, you know.
1: Oh, really?
2: Oh, it's convex on the outside and concave on the inside. You know, you dig.
1: That's very good.
2: Yeah.
1: That's very, very good. I was, I was wondering about the history of this land here.
2: What, the state of pataphysics?
1: Yeah,
2: Well, perhaps you noticed that big ball slightly resembled the oit, eh? Well, matter of fact, that is the oit. That's the modern oit.
1: The crystal ball.
2: The crystal ball is your modern oit.
1: Uh-huh.
2: Right. In the old days, it used to be different, eh? Like in the old... in the old days, back years and years ago, it used to be called Patagonia.
1: Patagonia.
2: Patagonia. And things were a little bit different back then, let me assure you.
1: Uh-huh.
2: Back in those days...
1: That was before they had perpetual motion machines and so on.
2: Yes, back in those days, men was men, and dogs was dogs, and women was women.
1: Uh-huh.
2: And everything was very straightforward.
1: And if it was a good man, you spared him, and if he wasn't, he was dead.
2: That's right. Well, I'm going to just take you guys over there now. Let me turn you over to Patagonia.
1: Yeah, it's something funny. It seems to be...
0: Hey, Hank. Where are we? What's happened here?
1: Well, we're in a
0: we asked
1: jungle.
0: Faust,
1: here.
0: We asked Faust all about Patagonia, and all of a sudden we're here.
1: Well, you see, the way it works, Patrick, is that it's the ancient history of Patagonia. Actually, the ancient history of the world of pataphysics is the old days when it was called Earth, and we're back there now, and we're just about to witness one of the earliest happenings of the. History of Patagonia, one of the very first elements in its history.
0: Oh, yeah?
1: Yeah, it's...
0: What's that going to be?
1: The first colonization...
0: Hey, what's that over there?
1: It's,
0: Look at that!
1: Uh-huh. That's it. We're about to see it now. It's a spacecraft.
0: It's a spacecraft?
1: That's right. It's a flying saucer.
0: You mean there really are spacemen?
1: Well, there were in those days.
0: Huh, that is that's great. That's good information.
1: It's
0: right?
1: About to land, I think, in fact.
0: That's a door opening.
1: Mm-hmm.
0: There's a ladder coming down, and little people are coming down it. And what's that?
1: Those aren't little people, Patrick. Those are apes.
0: Apes?
1: Yes, the historical fact is that Earth is the insane asylum of the universe, and that people from many other planets have dumped their mentally insane and their corrupted minds on the planet in the form of apes.
0: You mean our ancestors were the lunatics of the universe?
1: Absolutely right.
0: These are the people that we've come down from.
1: That's absolutely correct. And the apes over there in the jungles now are the same apes. Look
0: well,
1: at them.
0: We're not
1: look
0: standing on very around. Firm ground here, are we at all, then?
1: They're all around. Look at us.
0: Uh-oh. Let's hide here behind this tree.
1: Yeah, let's just hide and watch these beasts.

0: Hank, are they saying anything? They're taking off your space machine.
1: They are. You
0: notice
1: it, right?
0: Right
1: there.
0: Hank,
1: what
0: are
1: you
0: doing?
1: Hank, what are you doing?
0: Hank, what are you doing?
1: Hank, what are you doing? You'll notice that the sound of apes bears a very close resemblance to the radio signals that have been broadcast from outer space and received by our scientists here on Earth. And that is proof, living proof, that these apes are in fact from outer space.
0: That people from outer space have been sending us signals that sound like this?
1: They certainly have.
0: Huh. Does it sound like this?
1: Yeah.
0: I guess that's it, then. I guess we are our ancestors are the apes.
1: You betcha.
0: And it certainly explains a lot of our political problems these days, doesn't it? You know, like we're having trouble with trying to keep things together here, and it might very well have to do with that our background is schizophrenia.
1: It's true. It's true. Our background is also very hairy background.
0: A hairy background.
1: Mm-hmm.
0: With rabbits, you mean?
1: Rabbits, animals of all natures, have been deposited from other planets.
0: Hmm. Wow, it all begins to tie together now. Now what's happening?
2: Oh, it's strange.
0: Hank? Hank, you're disappearing. You're turning transparent. It must be dimensional harmonics. Dimensional harmonics are beginning to set in again. The great fear of the time dilation wanderer.

0: Hank, where are we now?
1: It's hard to say, Patrick.
0: What's happened here?
1: Well, your guess was right. It is dimensional harmonics.
0: Perhaps we could... Isn't it something we can do about it? I mean, this has happened before.
1: Well...
0: We've lost two time dilation machines because we've gone somewhere.
1: I know. How are we going to get back
0: it's
1: to the year?
0: It's getting expensive.
1: Dr. Faustrol left us here in ancient Patagonia, and now we seem to be flipping aimlessly from one dimension to another.
0: And we got to pay the rent.
1: Really, we're out of touch with our anchor man and everything. I don't know. How are we going to get out? Perhaps if we do something with this binary alphabet here.
0: Binary alphabet. I've heard about that.
1: The binary alphabet. Perhaps we could dit and da. And
0: the binary alphabet is considered the solution for many problems. I mean,
1: uh-huh.
0: It was a solution to the Earth's problem of too many numbers, wasn't it?
1: It's true, yes. They just combined the numbers and the letters and killed two birds with one stone, so to speak.
0: Exactly. Well, maybe we should send out a binary help.
1: Binary help. Okay.
0: Mm-hmm.
1: Okay.
0: Mm-hmm.
1: The long ones are the Daws, eh?
0: Let's call the long ones the Daws and the short ones the Dits. And maybe we could do it with our space machine here, with our space instruments.
1: Okay. Are you ready?
0: Okay. Now, what do we call a Daw? Let's call this a Daw here.
1: Okay. Okay, that's a Daw.
0: Okay. So your H is your 1, 2, 3, 4, 5, 6, 7. Eighth letter of the alphabet,
1: right.
0: My counting is right.
1: Mm-hmm.
0: So we'll have to use the eighth digit in the binary number system.
1: Right.
0: Which is, this is a da?
1: Uh-huh.
0: Why don't I be the da's and you be the dits?
1: Okay, good enough.
0: Okay, so that so then here, if I, give me a dit. Okay, so this is a da. Dit. Okay, our first letter is H, which is the eighth letter, so it's... What's our second letter, Hank?
1: It's the letter E, and it goes like this.
0: We did that because that was the fifth letter in the alphabet, right? And that was the number 5.
1: That was the number 5 in binary code.
0: Okay, that's H and E.
1: Okay.
0: Now let's go move right on to L.
1: All right.
0: What number is that, Hank?
1: That's the 12th letter, I believe. 1, 2, 3, 4, 5, 6, 7, 8, 9, 10, 11, 12, 13.
0: You're probably right. I noticed when I got to 8, I only had 7, so...
1: Okay, let's do L now.
0: Okay. It's kind of like Morse code, isn't it?
1: Right. It's a bit like that.
0: The Morse code of space.
1: On P, which is the 16th letter.
0: 16th. How do you know that?
1: I looked it up.
0: You got that in your little space book there, eh?
1: Well, you can
0: I'm just going to count this
1: you
0: out
1: can
0: here.
1: Tell before he's got 4 dots.
0: A, B, C, D, E, F, G, H, I, J, L, M, N, O, P. Good. 16.
1: Okay, let's do it all at once now so that it will be really intelligible. Okay, you ready?
0: There's a connection there between the H and the P, isn't there? H is 3 da's and P is 4 da's.
1: Uh-huh, and H is the first letter and P is the last in the letter help, in the word help.
0: Hmm.
1: Okay, let's do the word help and see what happens. It may cause us to time dilate right back to our studios.
0: Hopefully to our studios, eh?
1: Mm-hmm.
0: Or at least to our apartment where we can pay the rent.
1: Exactly.
0: Here we go.

0: Hey!
1: Great.
0: We're somewhere.
1: We are. We're right here.
0: Where?
1: Well, we're right here in downtown of,
0: Where is this, Hank?
1: Uh-oh. It didn't work. We got out of that dimension. But here we are in another.
0: Is this Bulgaria?
1: This could be Bulgaria.
0: Where were we? Where were we?
1: We were in the ancient jungles of Patagonia.
0: Right. We haven't been to Bulgaria yet?
1: This could be Bulgaria.
0: This must be Bulgaria.
1: We are in Bulgaria. And it's settled.
0: Mm-hmm. I have a record at home of a Bulgarian lady singing songs from the Bulgarian pop radio station.
1: Really?
0: Yeah. I wish I could remember some of those songs. Might help us to get along here.
1: Uh-huh. Perhaps we could summon her up now and,
0: How could we do this, Hank?
1: Well,
0: what's that over in the corner?
1: That's a wall hanging. It looks like a Bulgarian wall hanging.
0: Hmm. Makes sense.
1: Perhaps if we go over and rub it, everything will be all right.
0: Okay.
1: We'll get the Bulgarian sounds.
0: We'll
1: and
0: do
1: the Bulgarian sounds will help us to time dilate back to Vancouver.
0: Right. The problem with dimensional harmonics is that you're doing a sync problem. It's a sync problem in your wave pattern, right? Like you're
1: right. Getting,
0: that's what harmonics basically
1: you're out
0: is.
1: You're out of phase, out of groove.
0: Right. This is a sine wave, I guess, eh?
1: Well, it's just like having a record player where the needle doesn't go in the grooves of the record, but goes along the top ridges. Mm-hmm.
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Thank you.

Can you hear me? Mark, I'm so frightened. Well, it's over. I did what you wanted me to do. Now I'm through. I'm through with it, and I'm finished with you. Mike! Hi, Mike. Why did you make me do people? Why? Mike! I baited them like you left. Baited me. All those years, Mike. You did so little to help yourself, Mike. You just help yourself with my emotions. Scattering them all over the pavement like salt. Mike, like rock salt in an icy New England road. I feel like someone's following me. I feel alone here in this homeless, looking at an empty world around me. Like I'm staring through a glass casket. I'm out here in a cotton mic, and you won't even respond to me. I'm scared. Mike. Did you see that? Someone's following me, Mike. Oh, why? Why won't you say something? Say something, Mike. I'm leaving, Mike. I'm packing my bags and I'm moving on. Does that worry you? Mike is so damn selfish, you won't even care. One more thing, Mark. They asked about you. And why? I know you told me not to do what I did, but I had no choice. They asked me about you, you know, and I told them everything.

Hi, I'm 31 down, Ryan Holsoppel. I'd like to thank Free 103 and congratulate them on their anniversary. I'm just going to jump right to it here and wait till everybody kind of filters out. But I just want to start this off with a scan of the wireless spectrum of all the devices in here. So I'm going to fire up Terminal here. And let's see, here's Terminal. I'm going to say a new Terminal. And we're just going to make a scan. First, I'm going to look for my default gateway in the room. So I'm going to type in root minus n there. And I get 192.168.1. And then we're going .1.1. And then let's do a nmap scan of that over all the ports in the spectrum here. So we're going to do nmap minus SN, and then that's the router, the default gateway IP, 192.168.1.1. And then we're going to do CIDR block notation and say 24 to give us a scan of all the devices on our subnet. And we're going to run that, and we'll let that go while we start here. Okay, so that's been initiated. Hello, listeners, and welcome back to our Saturday evening show broadcast. For those just tuning in, this is Mike Sharpie. Now, I'm just your friendly neighborhood penetration tester, which means I help some of this country's best top corporations, top businesses, find vulnerabilities, which means I can help some of this country's best corporations find holes in their networks, and then I plug them. I really love what I do. Some days I feel kind of like a crime fighter, you know? Like Encyclopedia Brown or Scruffy McGruff, you know? So in my spare time, I've started using the skills that I've honed at the pen test company, and I try to seek out those cryptocurrency con men and help put them to justice where they belong with the rest of the thieves, you know? A lot of these lowlifes think they can go on and hide in the dark web. But if there's one thing I've learned in my career, that nothing is secret on the internet. It's all out there for someone with the right skills to find. I was driving over here after stopping at Hardee's for breakfast, and I was thinking about when Mr. Sessions brought down the Alpha Bay last July, and I thought I'd go in and find the sound clip so we can all enjoy. Kind of, it reaffirms to me what it is to be a penetration tester in this world.

0: The dark net is not a place to hide. Today, the Department of Justice announces the takedown of a dark web market, Alpha Bay. This is the largest dark market web place takedown in world history. This group serviced more than 40,000 illegal vendors, people who sell illegal products. There were more than 250,000 listings for illegal drugs and toxic chemicals on Alpha Bay. Earlier this year, 122 vendors advertised fentanyl, and 238 advertised heroin. And we know of several Americans who were killed by drugs on Alpha Bay. One victim was just 18 years old when in February she overdosed on a powerful synthetic opioid which she had bought on Alpha Bay. The drug was shipped right to her house through the mail. A little more than a week after her death, a victim in Orange County, Florida, died of an overdose from a drug bought on Alpha Bay. You are not safe. You cannot hide. We will find you, dismantle your organization and network, and we will prosecute you. The dark net is not a place to hide. We will use every tool we have to stop criminals perpetuated by the perverted technology. The dark net is not a place to hide. The dark net is not a place to hide. The dark net is not a place to hide.
1: To hide, especially when you have guys like with me out there making America safe. You may remember last week a new ransomware called Blocky has hit the net and is taking down some office parks in the Columbus, Ohio area. For those of you that may be affected, and I cannot stress this enough, do not pay the ransom. Sure, you might get some of your data back, but at what cost? By refusing to pay this ransom, you're refusing to fund these digital criminals. There are a lot of ways criminals are making money on the dark web these days, and it's not all viruses and ransomware. A lot of them peddle illegal substances through their vendors. Websites like Alpha Bay, Nucleus Market, Dream Market, and the Silk Road 3.0. These dark markets are so easy for anyone to access using the Tor browser. Literally, children are getting onto sites like Crypto Market and Outlaw Market and buying all sorts of narcotics, pornography, and other bad, really bad stuff. We have to stop them. I'm on the case to find out who is perpetrating these blocky ransomware attacks, how to stop it, and what their motive is. There's a BlackFrog Bitcoin ATM in the Columbus area that I've been staking out for the past month in my free time. I've noticed some reoccurring traffic, and I've tailed these Bitcoin baddies all over the Columbus area, notably to the Wendy's restaurant at 799 South High Street, right across from the Taco Bell and beside the Salon Lofts German Village. Now, BlackFrog ATMs, yep, BlackFrog. That's the company that's enabling these cryptocurrency con men to cash out their bitcoins, lining their pockets with the moolah of innocent people. There aren't many places to let you convert your bitcoins into cold hard cash in the East. You've got there's a BP/Dunkin' Donuts in the Philadelphia area you can go to, and there's one in Columbus, Ohio. So that means that most Bitcoin ATMs I can go to in the New York area, I can put money into my Bitcoin wallet, but I need a special ATM to get money back from my Bitcoin wallet to cash out. So if I've created the blocky ransomware that I locked down on your computer, if that happens, I want to make you pay. You go to a Bitcoin ATM and you pay my ransom, and then I go to the Bitcoin ATM and I get that cash in my pocket. So I just go around to these Bitcoin ATMs and kind of sit there and watch. The one in Ohio is at a place called Tobacco International. So back to the Blocky and the ransomware. I'm at Wendy's on the high street now, and I've logged into their free Wi-Fi, and so has this perpetrator. I've been following him for a while. He likes to drink Frosties. And I think we'll find out what he's looking at on the local net and see what he's buying, perhaps on the Alpha Bay. So I've gone into what I've done before. I set up a scan. It looks like it still says 93% done with a few minutes waiting. So in the meantime, I'd like to run this advertisement. This special's brought to you by Blue Apron. While we're waiting for this crack, the Wi-Fi, I want to just take the moment to talk about Blue Apron. Now, they're not sponsoring our broadcast or anything, so you know this is truth. I wouldn't endorse anything I'm not truly impressed by. Ever since Cheryl left, I never really learned to cook. But this Blue Apron thing, they send it right to my studio, and it really only takes about an hour to get the thing going. Last night, I had this amazing barmoody and herb couscous, honey nut squash, spice laban, which is stuff I hadn't even heard of before I got it in the mail. I didn't know what couscous is, but it's pretty tasty, kind of dry. So now, while I'm still waiting for this to complete, it says 93% of all devices are scanned in the room. I'm gonna first set up my browser to use the proxy chains. So I'm going to go back into another terminal, and like we've done before to set up proxy chains, I'm going to say start network Tor. And then let that run. Now I'm going to say proxy chains. And then I'm going to use Firefox. So this basically cloaks my IP address as we're doing this. It puts a proxy chain to make it seem like my IP is not coming from Columbus, Ohio, but I could be coming from the United Kingdom. I could be coming from the Philippines. It makes up proxy chains every 10 minutes. So basically, I can elude anybody as to the fact here in Columbus, Ohio, that I'm sitting at the, there's some activity out there. I'm sitting at the Wendy's running a security scan. Still saying it's about 93% done. Good. So while that's going, I'm going to open a new terminal. Here. And now, I'm going to find a victim on this chart that's been going through. And I see, let's see, I know he's on a phone, and I know that it's a Mac phone, it's an Apple phone, and it's the IP address is 192.168.1.47. So that's the person I think who has been buying a lot of and selling a lot of Bitcoin. So I'm going to enter that in. I'm going to say nmap. And then I'm going to say that. Dash S, capital V, and then my 2.168.1.47. Now, that's the IP address of the victim. So I've started an nmap onto his phone. So now I'm going to open another terminal. As always with this fun stuff, we open many terminal windows. There we go. Still working. Oh, I'm going to make sure that I'm forwarding my IP forward. So I'm gonna say cat. So let's see, echo. One. Here, PRC, /net/IPv4/IP_. There. Need a typo. Good. So now I'll check this again. And how are we looking on time out there? 18. A couple minutes? Okay, let's see if I can initiate this on it. So I'm going to open up another terminal, and I'm going to do an SSL strip. So SSL strip, and then -P, -L, and then port that I'm going to look at is 8080. So I'm looking at any data coming in port 8080. Then I open another terminal. And now I'm going to spoof this, do an ARP spoof. So this is basically, I'm creating a man-in-the-middle attack. And I'm going to let this run now as my time goes out, and we'll check in later and see if I can catch into his phone. But what I'm basically doing is doing a man-in-the-middle attack. So here we have a router at the Wendy's, and the Wendy's router that everybody logs into, an IP address of something like 192.168.1.1. And then I have a telephone. So my phone sends packets directly to that router. That router sends them out to the wide internet. But our little local network between my phone and the router, I'm injecting my computer between it, a man in the middle. So then, if I spoof with my computer and tell every time this phone talks to the router, I'm also saying, hey, I'm the MAC address, that unique hardware ID of this phone. So then, I tell the router, every time the router sends packets back to the phone, hey, I'm the MAC address of this phone, because I've figured out both of their MAC addresses. Eventually, the router becomes confused and cuts out sending it directly to the phone and sends it to my computer and to the phone. And the phone will always send packets back to the router before they go to the wide address. So we're sending it to my computer and out. So I'm becoming the man in the middle with this computer. So then I can see everything that goes through the network that's on your phone wirelessly through radio waves. It's pretty exciting. The good thing is, that unless you're on an HTTP, if you're on an HTTPS secure site, it's a little bit harder for me to find out passwords and logins and such. But the good thing is, I've initiated an SSL strip, which basically, I'm just listening for cookies for a long period of time. And eventually, you may log out of your Facebook and then log back in, and I'll see your login, your username, and your password on a public Wi-Fi network at Wendy's. So let's check back a little bit later. We'll see if my man-in-the-middle attack has succeeded. So tune in again on Saturday Night Broadcast to learn a little bit more about man-in-the-middle attacks, session hijacking, and saving America. Thank you.

ही है।